0: You know, I'd rather be in the storm with God in the boat than on the shore without him, wouldn't you? I'd rather be in the fire with the Lord God there protecting me than standing outside the furnace without his provision. The Bible says when we go through trouble, what we need to do is re-examine and restore and remember we have a resource, two secret resources, the Holy Spirit and God himself in the midst of us. When we come to the third stanza, we're reminded that we need to redirect our thoughts. Here is a wonderful reminder to us whenever we face trouble. This is psychological in some sense of the word. It's therapeutic in some sense of the word, but it's theological in every sense of the word. It is God's word to us. What do you need to do when you go through trouble? Well, first of all, redirect your thoughts by reviewing the works of the Lord. Notice what it says in the 8th verse. Come, behold the works of the Lord, who has made desolations in the earth and makes wars cease to the end of the earth. He breaks the bow and cuts the spear in two. He burns the chariot in fire. Whenever you go through a difficult place in your life, when trouble comes your way, one of the greatest things you can do is look back over your shoulder and review what God has done for you. Remember that the God of today is the God of yesterday. And the God who has sustained you to where you are right now, who's brought you victoriously through every trouble you've ever experienced, that God is the God who stands with you in the midst of this trial. I love what it says in the story of Sennacherib. The next morning they got up and they were all dead corpses. How do you ever forget a victorious intervention like that? How do you ever forget the interventions that God has exhibited in your life? You know, one of the things that I love to tell people about and try to encourage them to do, and I keep trying to be faithful at it every day myself, is to record what God is doing in your life in a journal. Because we have a tremendous capacity to forget the works of the Lord. I've been doing this now since 1994. And now it's fun for me to go back when I'm writing in my journal on a particular day and say, I wonder what was going on in my life on this day in 1994. And I go back into that pile of papers and pull out those two pages and read. And you know what? I've forgotten all about that. I've forgotten what God did. And sometimes, you know, you can just almost get high on what God did for you 4 years ago. You know, just get excited about that, thinking back through those circumstances. Behold the works of the Lord. You see what happens? Satan isolates us to our present calamity out of context of the greater work of God. Isn't that what he does? He makes us think that this thing we're going through right now is everything and that nothing else is involved. But this is a little blip on the chart, and we need to see how God has helped us in the past. Behold the works of the Lord. And the second part of that last stanza reminds us in Psalm 46 that we need not only to review the works of the Lord, we need to reclaim the words of the Lord. Notice what he says as he closes out this hymn. Be still and know that I am God. I will be exalted among the nations. I will be exalted in the earth. The Lord of hosts is with us. The God of Jacob is our refuge. Hardest part of all of that is the first two words, be still. Be still. That's what we tell our children. Be still. Sometimes I think God leans over the banisters of heaven and sees us running around in our frenzied activities, and he just leans over like we were his little kids saying, be still. Because when you're frenzied and you're doing everything and you can't find God in the midst of the frenzy, you need to retreat to your refuge, rediscover your strengths, and then be still and know that he is God. These verses call us to be quiet long enough to hear the Lord and to know that the Lord is with us, that he has a plan for our future. You know what God's plan is? That he be exalted among the nations and exalted in the earth. He will be exalted in our circumstances as well if we will be still and know that he is God. Trust him to do it. For the second time, the psalmist says, the Lord of hosts is with us. Don't let that slip through your fingers. Don't just read that as if that was something you want to forget. Twice in the psalm, the Lord of hosts is with us. The God of Jacob is our refuge. Who is the Lord of hosts? In the Hebrew, it's the Lord of Sabaoth. The Lord of the angels. The Lord of the hosts of heaven. Think about this. In the story we read in 2 Kings, one night God Almighty sent the angel of the Lord, one angel down, and he destroyed 185,000 Assyrians who were bent on the destruction of God's people. And the text says, we don't just have the one angel, we have the Lord of all the angels with us. Every once in a while, people get off on this angel thing, you know? But he's got an angel. Angels helping them find parking places and all kinds of weird things, you know? I've never had an angel like that, but you know. And people say, and I rather believe this, that we have guardian angels. And I probably have a guardian angel. I wouldn't be standing up here before you today. I wouldn't have survived. But I want to ask you a question. Would you rather have your own angel? Or would you rather have the Lord of Sabaoth as your God? My friends, we've got Almighty God in our heart. I don't want to get off on the angel thing. He hasn't revealed a lot of things about angels that people are talking about today. But he has revealed this clearly, that the Lord of the angels lives within our hearts. When we're in the midst of our troubles, we need to pray to Lord Sabaoth, Lord of hosts, and say, oh Lord, God of hosts, you are with me. You know what the word with me is in the language of the Old Testament? It is Emmanuel, from which we get the word Emmanuel. He is Emmanuel. The Lord of Sabaoth, Emmanuel. He is with us. If you've read much of the literature of what we might call the deeper life, you've read some writings of Hannah Whitall Smith. She wrote a book some years ago called The God of All Comfort. And in this book, she told of this experience. She said that she had been going through a time of great trouble in her life and a time of great questioning about the trouble and difficulty, and she didn't know what to do. And like most of us when we face our troubles, she thought that no one had ever had any trouble like her trouble, and it was all peculiar to her, and that there was no one who could understand it. And then, well, this is what happened, and she writes about it. There happened to be staying near me just then for a few weeks a lady who was considered to be a deeply spiritual Christian, and to whom I had been told I should go for additional help to get through my trouble. So I summoned up my courage, and one afternoon I went to see her, and I poured out my troubles before her, and I expected, of course, that she would take a deep interest in me and would be at great pains to do all she could to help me. She listened patiently and did not interrupt me, but when I finished my story, said Hannah Whitall Smith, and I paused, expecting her to respond in sympathy and consideration, she simply said, yes, all you say may be very true, but then, in spite of it all, there is God. Well, she said, I waited a few minutes for her to say something else. But nothing came. And my friend and teacher had the air of having said all that was necessary, and I knew she was done. But I continued, you didn't understand how very serious and perplexing my difficulties are. Oh, yes, I did, replied my friend, but then, as I tell you, there is God. And I could not induce her to make one other answer. It seemed to me most disappointing and unsatisfactory. I felt that my peculiar and really harrowing experiences could not be met by anything so simple and so mere as the statement, yes, but there is God. I knew God was there, of course, but I felt I needed something more than just God. And I came to the conclusion that my friend, for all her great reputation as a spiritual teacher, was at any rate not able to grapple with the peculiarity of my particular case. However, she said, my need was so great, I did not give up with my first trial, but I went to her again and again, always with the hope that she would sometime begin to understand the importance and peculiarity of my difficulties and that she would give me some adequate help. But it was of no avail. I was never able to draw forth any other answer. And at last, because she said it so often and seemed so sure, I began to dimly wonder whether, after all, God might not be enough. Even for my need, overwhelming and peculiar as I felt it to be. From wondering, I came gradually to believe that being my Creator and Redeemer, He must be enough. And at last, a conviction burst upon me that He really was enough. And my eyes were opened to the fact of the absolute, utter, all-sufficiency of Almighty God. And she wrote, "My troubles disappeared like magic, and I did nothing but wonder how I could ever have been such an idiot as to be troubled by them when all the while there was God. The Almighty, the all-seeing God, the God who had created me and was therefore on my side and eager to care for me and help me, and I found out that God was enough. And at last my soul was at rest." And I thought, as I finished reading that statement, how simple but how profound. What do you mean God is enough? That sounds like pious language that somebody rehearses to answer questions with. But it is not. Let me just ask you this. You better hope He's enough. Because if He isn't enough, where do you go for plan B? If you have exhausted all of the sufficiency of Almighty God, where do you go then? No, I'm telling you, He's your Creator. He's your Redeemer. He's your Sustainer. He's the one who loved you enough to give His life for you. And when you come to Him, the all-powerful one of the universe, with whatever problems you may have, I'm telling you, He's enough. God's enough. Oh, I know you need the comfort and encouragement of God's people, and I'm not disdaining the personal ministries we have to another, but when all of that is pushed aside and you're alone at 3 o'clock in a bedroom or alone at 3 o'clock in a hospital room and you look up into the ceiling and there's nobody there but just you in the darkness, I'm telling you, God's enough, and He's enough for you. I don't know what your problem is, but just try to think about your problem in relationship to Almighty God. He's enough. He surely is.
1: That's a very special phrase to me. I discovered that phrase personally, individually, passionately during the time I had cancer several years ago. People ask me what I learned. I just told them I learned one thing. God is enough for every situation that you face. Psalm 46. Tomorrow, as we conclude this series, tomorrow and Friday, we're going to talk about Psalm 16, and the title of the psalm for this series is "The Best is Yet to Come." A great end to the series. The best is yet to come. There's more to come, and it's all good, and we'll talk about it tomorrow. Hey, you can get this beautiful book on Psalms from Turning Point. 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
0: Hello, this is David Jeremiah. 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
1: There is an old German proverb that says, when a dove begins to associate with crows, its feathers remain white, but its heart grows black. The point is not to disparage the crows of the world, but to say that changes can happen on the inside, even when things look normal on the outside. There are proverbs in the Bible that warn about the dangers of intimate association with those who do not share our spiritual values. On the other hand, we are called to befriend all who need the love of God, being careful to keep our hearts pure and our values in place. This is David Jeremiah, encouraging you to get on the road to new life. 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
7: A heat warning remains in effect for the southwest. A few clouds tonight, a gusty southeast wind becoming light overnight, and a low of 18. Thursday, mainly sunny, slight breeze out of the south and a high of 35. Thursday night, clear skies and a low of 20. Sunshine Friday, a high of 34. Saturday, sunny, a high of 34 degrees. Sunshine continuing Sunday with a high of 32, and Monday, a mix of sun and cloud, a high of 33. Take us anywhere with you and stream us on the Discover Westman app and stay up to date with the forecast.
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8: Think back to your last birthday, or maybe even Christmas. You probably received a really thoughtful gift from someone who's special in your life, right? But what if instead of opening that gift and thanking them and using it, you just put it to the side? You didn't open it. Can you imagine? The gift giver probably would have their feelings hurt, right? Thank you. Thank you for joining International Bible teacher Dr. Michael Youssef for Leading the Way, because today he's talking about spiritual gifts. God calls Christians to open them and use them and enjoy them. But many Christians just ignore spiritual gifts, just set them aside. Here now is Dr. Michael Youssef to continue his challenging practical series called I Belong. Let's listen together to Leading the Way.
9: Some of you may have seen this commercial on television and is run by one of the mainline denominations. And it is designed, the commercial is designed to invite all people of all kinds to come to their churches. So far, so good. Church must always be welcoming of everybody. But then the commercial concludes by saying something to the effect that God is diversity and diversity is God. What's this all about? I mean, what is happening here? For the past 20 years or so, there has been a phenomenon that is sweeping through the older denominations in America. Namely, that the gospel of diversity of belief. Now, you must understand now, I'm not saying diversity of people, but diversity of belief has eclipsed the gospel of Jesus Christ. That the gospel of inclusiveness of all belief systems has superseded the gospel of Jesus Christ. What is happening today right across the board is there are many people in the professing church are confusing and twisting biblical concepts that are wonderful concepts to preach another gospel. Biblical concepts such as love and tolerance and diversity are twisted and tortured to mean something very different from what the Bible intends to mean by them. The Bible has a word for that. It is called idolatry. That's what the Bible calls it from cover to cover. And you and I need to be aware of it. Listen to me. The greatest challenge that believers in the 21st century are facing, not atheism, not agnosticism, not out-and-out unbelief. For we know exactly where those folks stand, and our job is to love them and care for them and show them the Christ in our lives. But the real challenge for the 21st century believer is the false belief system that has crept into the churches. False belief systems that have impacted many a pulpit today. False belief systems that have invaded many a former Christian institutions today. A false belief system that promoted by many a preacher today. False belief system that is so appealing to our emotions, that are so appealing to our feelings, that it is spreading like wildfire even among those who love the Lord and know the Lord but are not discerning. Take the word diversity, for example. Now, when the Bible speaks about diversity in the church, the Bible means diversity of gifts. We all have diversity of gifts. This is of vital importance, not only that to know and discover, but also to use your gift in its diversity. But what false belief system says? Listen to me. Here's what false belief system says. False belief system twists the meaning that was intended in the Bible and says diversity means that it doesn't matter what you believe. Diversity means, according to the false belief system, that it doesn't matter in whom you believe. Diversity to them means that it doesn't matter how you live. Diversity to them says that it doesn't matter what kind of a God you worship. All is welcome. Sure. All is welcome to come to the church, to hear the gospel message, so that they can be convicted of their sin, repent and receive the forgiveness from the hand of God, and become born again men and women of God, boys and girls. But what the false belief system says, no, you can come and you stay in your unbelief. You can come and become a member of the church in whatever belief that you bring with you. You say, how come? They say, Paul said, see, it's right here in the Bible. Diversity is a good thing. Well, does that really the Bible say that? Is that what the Bible really said? No, and a million no's. Absolutely not. False belief system takes a biblical concept and turns it into idolatry. So I want you now to turn with me to see what the Bible really teaches about diversity. 1 Corinthians chapter 12. But look at verse 12. Here's what the Apostle Paul is saying. The body is a unit, though it is made up of many parts, and though all of its parts are many, they form one body, so it is with Christ. What is the Bible teaching here is the unity of the body of Christ. And that one of the most important facts of that unity is the diversity of gifts. Not diversity of belief systems. Not diversity of thinking what you want. not diversity of gods, not diversity of religions, not diversity of convictions. No. In fact, if the church has diversity of belief, please listen to me. If the church has diversity of belief, that church cannot be called the Church of Jesus Christ. Why? Because diversity of belief will divide the church, not unite it. Diversity of belief will destroy the church, not build it up. Diversity of belief brings discord rather than harmony. Diversity of belief will lead to self-serving, not self-giving. And that is why, in the last message, I focused on Peter's imagery of the spiritual building. And Jesus Christ himself is the living stones, and all the members are living stones in that building. And if the building that is built without Jesus being the cornerstone, without Jesus being the living stone, that building will collapse sooner or later. And here Paul said that the church is like one single body of an individual. With Christ is the mind of that body. He's the brain, he's the mind, he's the will, where the seat of the will is. That's where Christ is, as far as the body is concerned. Though there might be 100 different parts in your body, your mind controls all of them. Your mind organizes and orchestrates this marvelous complex instrument that we call a body. Well, just humor me for a minute. And suppose my right foot can talk to me and says, Michael, I'm going to go this way. And then my left foot says, no, I like to go this way. My mind says, no, don't do that. This is not good. Something's going to happen that you're not going to like. Or imagine that I go and I put my fork in the food and then guide it all the way to my ear. And the mind said, no, that's not where it goes. Or my hands get up in the morning and say, I am tired of being bare. I am jealous of these feet of yours who are wearing these shoes. Now this morning, I want to put shoes on, my hands. And you say, oh, Michael, this is ludicrous. And you know, if you say it's ludicrous, you got my point. The mind unites all of the different parts of the body. Why? So that it may operate in harmony. Just as we saw in the last message, that without the foundation, the cornerstone, the building collapses. And so here in this illustration of the body, that without the mind, the body would go berserk, would tear itself up. Without the mind, the spirit, and the will, the body would cease to be a healthy body. And that is why Paul said that in the church, that's one body, is one mind. And the mind must control the body. There's no choice. The mind has to be in charge of the body. That the mind has to be at the helm of the body. That the mind has to orchestrate this marvelous, complex instrument that we call the body. God created the human body to be this marvelous, complex, and yet it's unified in perfect harmony and in perfect interconnectedness. Verse 12 of 1 Corinthians 12, Paul is saying, just as the body cannot be called the body, when the head is severed, the body ceases to be the body, it becomes corpse. Oh, it might still have the structure, but it doesn't have life. And that is why the Bible tells us in 1 John chapter 5, verse 12, he who has the Son has life. And Jesus said in John 14, 19, because I live, you also live. And so far from diversity being diversity of belief, in the church, true diversity is the diversity of gifts. You have different gifts than the one I have, and vice versa. So, in the church life, when Christ, as we saw in the very first message, is the bridegroom of the bride, when Christ is the cornerstone of the spiritual building. When Christ is the mind of the body, the church not only be blessed, but will be a blessing to the world. But here's the problem. The problem arises when not all members of the body are using their gifts. That's the problem. That's the problem. And the problem in the Corinthian church that Paul was addressing was not an intellectual problem, it was a spiritual problem. He did not need to argue with them intellectually and try to convince them intellectually. No, no, no. He said, your problem is because you do not recognize the sovereignty of God in your lives. You have failed to recognize the sovereign gifts that the sovereign God has given you. That's what's their problem. And here's what the Bible teaches. Listen to me. That every born-again believer, everyone who surrendered their life to Jesus Christ as the Savior of the soul and the Lord of the life, whether you are 16 or 60, when you come to Jesus Christ and become born again, the sovereign God hands you a birthday present. Every one of you, a birthday present. You say, well, I didn't get one. Now you have one. You just don't know you got it. I'm going to help you today. So what is the problem in the church in Corinth? The problem in the church of Corinth was people were running around saying, oh, you know, I don't like my gift. I would rather have somebody else's gift. My gift is not important as his gift or her gift. My gift is ineffective. My gift is not needed in the body. And Paul is saying, you don't know what you're talking about. You are saying something far more serious than you can ever comprehend. You are saying, in the sense, you are shaking your fist at God. You are putting your finger in God's eye and saying, God, you don't know what you're doing. Listen to me. A Christian who does not have a ministry is a contradiction. A Christian who does not have a ministry is disobedient. A Christian who does not exercise his or her spiritual gift is basically saying, God, you don't have the right to use me the way you intended to use me. You know, I want to testify to you because, you know, some of you see me up here and say, what does he know? What does he understand? I got news for you. There was a period in my life when I refused to submit to the will of God in my life. I'm not proud of it, but I'm sharing it with you in order to encourage you. I refused to obey God's will in my life. I denied God's gift in my life, and I did not want to use God's gift in my life. And I was not only questioning God and God's authority over me, but I can tell you I became miserable among men. Until I said, yes, Lord. Did I begin to experience fulfillment and joy in ministry? And Paul is saying, as members of the one body, and Christ being the mind who's orchestrating all the members, he is the one, and he alone is the one to decide who is a hand and who is a toe and who's a mouth and who's an ear and who's a nose and who's a whatever. Each one is controlled by the mind and by the will of God. He gives it to you. He uses it. And to say anything less, you're insulting the heavenly God. Now let me plead with you. Do not despise your gift. Do not ignore your gift. Do not deny your gift. Do not sit back and wish that you had somebody else's gift. No, God has given you a gift, and that is specifically for you. Only you can do it. Only you can perform it. Nobody else can do it but you. And therefore, for you to say, my gift is not important, my gift is not needed, my gift doesn't matter, you are insulting the sovereign God who has given you that gift. And if somebody says, well, because I don't have a visible gift, therefore my gift is not important, I want to ask you a question. Have you ever seen your liver? Have you ever seen your heart? Have you ever seen your lungs? And I want to submit to you today that without these, you can't live. Are you ready to play Trivia Pursuit?
10: Yeah.
9: Good. Everybody loves a game. A few questions. One. Who taught Martin Luther his theology and encouraged him to translate the Bible? Number two. Who visited D.L. Moody in the shoe store where he worked and led him to the Lord? And D.L. Moody rocked two continents for Christ. Three. What's the name of Charles Spurgeon's wife who stood by him? And in the incredible suffering of depression that that great man of God had through the years and the many physical illnesses that he faced, without her strength, Spurgeon would not be in the history books today. What's her name? Who financed William Carey's first missionary journey to India, which ignited the whole modern missionary movement today, 200 years ago? Who helped Charles Wesley to be the composer of hymns that he was? Who refreshed the Apostle Paul in the dungeon when he was writing his last epistle? Who discipled George Mueller and snatched him as a young man out of dreadful sinful lifestyle? I'm going to stop. That's enough. Now, if you got 50% of those questions, please raise your hand. Okay, 25%. 25%. Do you understand what I'm trying to tell you? Before you say, my gift of encouragement is not important. Before you say, my gift of prayer is not important. Before you say, my gift of giving is not important. Before you say, my gift of service is not important. Think of these people whom God used to change the church history, and the lives they've touched and the lives they've changed would have been written differently without these people, of whom you know maybe one or two. I want you to look again, chapter 12, 1 Corinthians, verse 18 and 19. Verse 18 says, but in fact, God has arranged the parts of the body. Who did? Every one of them, just as He wanted them to be. Not what you want, not what I want, as He wanted. Verse 19, and if there were all parts, or that is, suppose all arms or all legs or all ears, where would the body be? Listen, we can have the best organized church. We can have the best administered church. We can have the best oiled machine of a church. But if the Spirit of God is not guiding each member to use his or her gift in the church and outside of the church, we are nothing but mechanical robots. Listen, my friend, you can sit back and sulk and sour and say, well, I don't have this gift, or I don't have a big gift, I don't have a special gift. Or you can be obedient and say, I want to exercise my gift, whatever it may be. The sovereign God gave me a gift, at least one. Many of us have received more than one. I have a lot more to say, but I want to tell you this as I conclude. Now, back in 1985, I read that the U.S. has 768 ships, what comprise what they call the mothball navy. The mothball navy. Now, these vessels are anchored in harbors all around the country. They receive regular maintenance. The externals of these ships are constantly repainted periodically, and the hulls are continuously bombarded by electric impulses in order to retard the process of rust and corrosion. And the great humidifiers are going all the time, constantly running, in order to keep the moisture content at a very acceptable level. Of course, at the present time, they just sit. They can be ready at a short notice. Meanwhile, they just sit in the harbor. And I remember saying to myself, even back then, I thought, how many of God's people can truly be described as mothball Christians? They're held together by the ministry and the support of others. When they don't attend church, somebody will call on them and then they start going to church again. If they're discouraged and want to give up, a Christian friend who encourages them and lifts them up. But they themselves do very little. They are snugly harbored in the church. They receive spiritual help from others, but they use very little of what God has given them. Get out of your mothball condition and become an active vessel for Jesus Christ. Can you imagine when the day comes and every single member is operative in the body? I literally can't imagine it, but I can see it with the eyes of faith. I have faith in God. And I believe that God, the Holy Spirit, is speaking to every one of you.
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1: Here is the final line of the Psalms. Let everything that has breath praise the Lord. Praise the Lord. Here is the full group to sing, Praise the Lord, sing hallelujah.

The Bible has the answer. We search the Bible in order to find answers to questions that are before us today. Question number one. Have miracles and other workings of the Holy Spirit ceased today? We need to go back into the Old Testament and consider very carefully the timeline that is there. It spans well over 2,000 years. It actually spans about 6,000 years of time in the Old Testament, but most especially we zero in on 2,000 years from the time of Abraham right through to the time of Christ. And at varying points, there was a stirring of God's Spirit, and at other times, the word is visions were rare. I believe that that is equally true for these 2,000 years since the New Testament was written and since Christ walked this earth. I take you to Habakkuk chapter 3 and verse 2, where it says, I have heard, Lord, I have heard the report about you, and I fear, O Lord, revive your work in the midst of the years, in the midst of the years, make it known, in wrath, remember mercy. Habakkuk the prophet, he cries out to the Lord saying, Lord, revive your work, stir once again, let there be a mighty working of your Spirit. I also take you to Matthew chapter 12, verse 39, and chapter 16, verse 4, which gives a very similar word. Jesus said, an evil and adulterous generation craves for a sign. Very often we find that people are craving for a sign. They are craving for miracles. But Jesus' word on it was, an evil and adulterous generation craves for a sign, yet no sign will be given to it but the sign of Jonah the prophet. And finally, John chapter 20 and verse 29. This is Jesus' words to Thomas. He says, because you have seen, do you believe? Have you believed? Thomas said, I'm not going to believe unless I see the nail print in his hand and a put my hand into the spear wound in his side. And Jesus says, blessed are they who did not see and yet believed. We need to be careful about clamoring for miracles and extra stirrings of the Spirit of God. Do they take place? I believe they do. I believe they legitimately take place, although there are many fraudsters about in this realm, but we especially cry, Lord, in the midst of the years, remember mercy, revive your work, stir by your Spirit in our hearts, and work mightily in this world. Question number two. I was married, then I was a widower, I remarried, my wife

wife has a similar story. She was married, she was widowed, and now we are married. How does all of this work out in heaven? In Mark chapter 12, it's as though Jesus anticipated this very question. There were some who came to Jesus, and they said to him, "Look, we've got this story about 7 weddings and 8 funerals. 7 weddings, 8 funerals. There were 7 brothers who, according to the Levirate law of the Old Testament, they, each of them, married the same woman, and each of them successively died. And then in this resurrection Jesus, they didn't believe that there was a resurrection, but they said, Jesus, this resurrection you're talking about, if each of those brothers were married to the same woman, in the resurrection, whose wife will she be? In Mark chapter 12, verse 25, when they rise from the dead, they neither marry nor are given in marriage, but are like. They are like. They are not angels. They are like in this regard. They are like angels in heaven in that they do not marry. We do not marry in heaven. Some people might say, well, that sounds a little bit dull. Is heaven going to be dull? I assure you it will by no means be dull. Thank you for these questions. If you have a question, send it to us. Our mailing address, Faith to Live By, Box 426, Winnipeg, Manitoba, R3C2H6. The Ladies Trio now comes to sing, "The Lord is Lifted Up."

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Joy comes in the morning indeed. And we would like to put a copy of this brand new 13-song CD into your hands as quickly as possible. 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

Matthew chapter 21. When they had approached Jerusalem and had come to Bethphage at the Mount of Olives, then Jesus sent two disciples, saying to them, "Go into the village opposite you, and immediately you will find a donkey tied there, and a colt with her. Untie them and bring them to me. If anyone says anything to you, you shall say, 'The Lord has need of them,' and immediately he will send them." This took place to fulfill what was spoken through the prophet, "Say to the daughter of Zion, behold, your king is coming to you, gentle and mounted on a donkey, even on a colt, the foal of a beast of burden." The disciples went and did just as Jesus had instructed them, and brought the donkey and the colt, and laid their coats on them, and he sat on the coats. Most of the crowd spread their coats in the road, and others were cutting branches from the trees and spreading them in the road. The crowds going ahead of him and those who followed were shouting, "Hosanna to the Son of David! Blessed is he who comes in the name of the Lord! Hosanna in the highest!" When he had entered Jerusalem, all the city was stirred, saying, "Who is this?" And the crowds were saying, "This is the prophet Jesus from Nazareth in Galilee." We continue to ask and answer the question, who is this man who has come among us, who has ministered so miraculously, who has spoke so authoritatively, and now comes to Jerusalem for the final time, knowing that he will die there? Why did he not take another road? Why did he not avoid Jerusalem of all places, and particularly at this time? Why did he not go and save his skin? It is because he was the Son of God who had come particularly and specifically for this time, for this purpose, to this point on the map. Jesus, he was coming to offer himself as the atoning sacrifice for your sin and mine, for the sin of the world. And Jesus knew that the hour had struck. It was not 3 years previous. That was not the time. But Jesus knew that now was the time, and that he was to present himself there in Jerusalem. It was an amazing day. The disciples, I'm sure, were flustered earlier in Jesus' ministry when he comes to Capernaum and he has such an excited crowd among the people. But Jesus, when the disciples find him the next morning, he has gone out to a secluded place and he is praying there. And the disciples, with such joy, they say, "Jesus, everyone is looking for you." And they're saying, "Jesus, your star is rising. It is shooting up." But Jesus says to them, "Let's go somewhere else. I need to minister there as well, for that is the very reason why I have come." And off he goes. I'm sure the disciples could hardly believe it. Why leave an enthusiastic crowd who are singing your praises? Jesus would continue to gather people and they would flock to him from every direction. But as the weeks and months wore on, soon the crowd started to thin. And I'm sure that was a heaviness to the disciples. They said, we're just not drawing the crowds like we used to draw. Jesus, you're speaking and saying things that are confusing people, and they're evaporating, they're fading away. But now, here once again, as they enter into Jerusalem, I'm sure the disciples were beside themselves saying, "The good old days are back again." Here, Jesus is being lauded. He is being applauded. He is being praised.
as he should be. He is being welcomed not just in some small Galilee town. He is being welcomed here in Jerusalem, the very center of spiritual power, the very center of the Jewish universe. He was being welcomed by the people. And we ask the question, who is this? The people, Matthew records, say, "This is Jesus. He's the prophet from Nazareth in Galilee." I submit to you that he is infinitely more than that. That was the word on the street, and not always is the word on the street the correct word. It's not perfectly accurate. If we back up, however, to verse 5 of Matthew chapter 21, we hear Matthew putting his finger right down on the prophecies that we read from Isaiah and from Zechariah. He says, "This took place, this triumphal entry into Jerusalem, and exactly the way in which it happened, this took place to fulfill what was spoken through the prophet. Say to the daughter of Zion, say to Jerusalem, behold, your king." Who is the king of the Jews? Was Jesus? Indeed, he was. He was the king of all the universe, and most especially the king of the covenant people from the Old Testament. He was the king of the Jews. And the prophet says, "Behold, your king is coming to you." Is he coming with a club? Is he coming with a spear? Is he coming to knock you down? No. See how he comes. Gentle and mounted on a donkey, even on a colt, the foal of a beast of burden. The disciples did all that they possibly could to elaborate and to garnish the occasion. They put their coats upon the animals. They laid their coats as a carpet along the way. People, they cut down palm branches and waved them or put them also down in order to pad the way to welcome Jesus. Jesus, the King, he was coming not to reign in this world. He was not there to oust somebody. He was not there to form a coup d'etat. He was there to give himself. He was the one who had come to offer himself that he might be the king of every heart, because of people having been cleansed from their sin, that they had been renewed on the inside and transformed by the power of God. This is a different king, a radically different king than the kings of this world. He comes to be the servant, first of all, before he takes his throne. He comes to offer himself. He comes to give himself. And what does he ask of us who would wish to be his citizens? He asks that we surrender our lives into his hands. He asks that we no longer hold our lives to ourselves, but that we say, "Yes, Lord, you are welcome." Not every conquering king has certainly been welcomed into the territory in which they have been powerfully overcomers. But Jesus, he comes with an open hand, not with a clenched fist. He comes with an open hand. Into that open hand, both of them, they drove nails. Into the feet that had come to proclaim good news of great tidings, they drove nails. Into his side, right up underneath his heart, they drove a spear. They said, "We do not want to have anything to do with this one." But you see, he was taking the sin of the entire world upon him. Oh, do you not see who this is? We ask the question, who is this man? And we answer with, he is not simply a man, he is God. He is not simply a wise teacher,
He is the one who has been to heaven. He has been there for all eternity past. And he has come to speak the words of God's love to us. And not only to speak those words, but also to show the love of God, the depths of God's love, the extent of God's love. Will you receive of that love today? And will you be transformed by the power of God, that you might be what you could never be, clean, that you might be guilt-free, that the old burden might roll away? Would you come to him today and know of his blessing and know of his life within?

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3: A heat warning remains in effect for the southwest. A few clouds tonight, a gusty southeast wind becoming light overnight, and a low of 18. Thursday, mainly sunny, slight breeze out of the south, and a high of 35. Thursday night, clear skies, and a low of 20. Sunshine Friday, a high of 34. Saturday, sunny, a high of 34 degrees. Sunshine continuing Sunday with a high of 32, and Monday a mix of sun and cloud, a high of 33. Take us anywhere with you and stream us on the Discover Westman app and stay up to date with the forecast.
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4: 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We continue our series today, Living the Truth, with a message titled, The Treatment of Elders. 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
5: I'm reading 1 Timothy 5, 17 to 20. Let the elders who rule well be considered worthy of double honor, especially those who labor in preaching and teaching. For the scripture says, you shall not muzzle an ox when it treads out the grain, and the laborer deserves his wages. Do not admit a charge against an elder, except on the evidence of two or three witnesses. As for those who persist in sin, rebuke them in the presence of all, so that the rest may stand in fear. Now, it's clear that the passage before us deals with the treatment of elders or pastors. Essentially, we're talking about payment or the wage of an elder. Then we're going to be talking about the conduct of an elder. And for all those who have never served as a pastor, let me explain a bit what it's like. You know, there were years when my salary was the subject of a congregational meeting. And I don't remember any time when someone argued that I was making too much. But I do remember people arguing that I was making too little, and then others, you know, countering, well, do you really think we should pay him more? You know, those days in most churches are gone now, thankfully, but I do remember it was humiliating. I do remember once having purchased a 15-year-old Mercedes-Benz diesel. I mean, I got it very cheap. I could afford it. But very soon, I heard the rumors. How much are we paying him? Did you know he drives a Mercedes-Benz? You know, later, out of frustration, I simply sold it, bought a brand new Japanese car for much more than that Mercedes-Benz was worth, and then all the criticism ended. But this is not the only place where most pastors find themselves, you know, in a fishbowl. You know, the behavior of their family is sometimes the subject of discussion, and most certainly, their own behavior is carefully being observed at all times. And then finally, the decisions they make and the influence they use, it's often dissected. Now, in all of this, I don't want to give you the impression that I'm playing the role of a martyr. And I can't imagine a more privileged life than the life of someone called upon to preach God's word and also to give leadership to a local body of believers. It's an honor, you know, greater than I could have imagined. But still, you know, in the latter part of 1 Timothy chapter 5, Paul is talking about the treatment of elders or pastors, the men who are called upon to teach and to preach, as well as give leadership. And before we dive right in, let me suggest that all elders have a responsibility, first and foremost, not to the people, but to the Lord Jesus Christ, who is the head of the church. They must, if they lead well, lead in obedience to the word and not waver. It was U.S. President Harry Truman who once commented on the importance of polls in leadership. He said, I wonder how far Moses would have gone if they'd taken a poll in Egypt. What would Jesus Christ have preached if, He'd taken a poll in Israel. Where would the Reformation have gone if Martin Luther had taken a poll? It isn't the polls or public opinion of the moment that counts. It's right and wrong and leadership, men with fortitude, honesty, and a belief in the right that makes epochs in the history of the world. See, what President Truman believed was that there was a higher calling of a leader that transcended popularity. That higher calling meant standing for the right. And we live in a day when effective leadership is both longed for and yet much maligned. I mean, think about how schizophrenic we have become. We condemn leaders for refusing to listen to the people, and yet we also condemn them for governing according to the polls. We want leaders to be strong, yet we fear they have too much power. News programs with titles like Keeping Them Honest reflect that we really don't believe political leaders at all, or business leaders, or civic leaders. We need to keep them honest. And so we have to approach them with mistrust and carefully scrutinize and criticize and fully dissect everything they have to say. And only after an exposé will we ever learn the truth. And while we say this, we also listen to a group of postmodern philosophers who confidently tell us, well, there is no such thing as truth. We live, they say, in a post-truth era, and all we can ever talk about is my truth or your truth. Well, if that's true, why are we arguing with the politicians? Well, sadly, this cultural attitude has found its way into the church. I don't have any particular church in mind when I say this, and furthermore, I'm joyful because of the many churches that remain committed to scriptures and to the truth. I am rather speaking about it in a more generalized sense, and because of this, many churches are both unsure about what they want in leadership, but therefore also unsure about whether they want the kind of leadership that they have. In short, they're not sure what they want. It vacillates. I once had a conversation with a lay leader in a local church who had just fired their pastor. I asked why, and he said, well, no particular reason. We just thought we needed to go in a new direction. Oh, my. You know, 1 Timothy is often viewed as the most comprehensive book in the Bible regarding church leadership and church government. We've already discussed elders in chapter 3, where we talked both about the calling to eldership and the qualifications required in order to be an elder. And since some of the elders in Ephesus were unqualified and had taught false doctrines and had brought disunity, I mean, these subjects about how to treat leaders were vitally important for that church. Because the church had trouble with elders, it might have had a cynical view that had begun among people regarding the very office of an elder. And so Paul wants to speak about the proper relationship of the church to their elders, or what I call in this study, the treatment or the care that a congregation should provide for their leaders. And so let's begin by examining verse 17. Let the elders who rule well be considered worthy of double honor, especially those who labor in preaching and teaching. And before we deal with the matter of what Paul means by double honor, let's deal with the last part of the verse, shall we? Especially, says Paul, for those elders who labor in preaching and teaching. You know, at first reading of that, that would seem to indicate that, you know, not all elders are preaching and teaching. And there are some denominations, because of this very verse, who understand that there are two kinds of elders. First, there are elders who govern, and then secondly, there are elders who preach and teach. And so they think of two different boards of elders, those who teach and those who give leadership and provide for administration and so forth. You know, essentially, the governing elders are what other churches call a church board or a church council or even a board of trustees. Now, I know that here I can very easily get into trouble. I mean, once I step over the line into church polity, I'm sure I'm going to get letters from people who just don't agree. And so I'm not going to be dogmatic on how your local church should be structured. You know, it is important for there to be some form of lay leadership in a local church, a lay leadership that does everything from, you know, dealing with a budget to church discipline. It's essential. But I will give you my best understanding of this text. We do notice that some elders, as Paul says, are especially involved in preaching and teaching. And the Greek word that's translated as especially can also mean chiefly or particularly. That is, Paul acknowledges that there are some elders whose essential task is preaching and teaching. But he's not arguing that the other elders don't preach and teach. And we do know from 1 Timothy 3 verse 2 that every elder is to be able to teach. This was one of the qualifications for an elder. And so I would also assume then that every elder is teaching at some level. I know of churches who have lay elders and require every elder either to lead a Bible study group or a discipleship class for new believers. They're involved in a catechism or instructing people on the basics of the faith. See, from the biblical perspectives, all elders know the Word of God well enough so that they're constantly in the place of instructing others in the Word of God. Now, when Paul wrote the book of Titus, you know, he gives very similar instructions as to the kind of qualifications all elders or all overseers must have. And so here I'm reading Titus chapter 1, verse 9, similar to 1 Timothy chapter 3, where Paul says, "He must hold firm to the trustworthy word as taught, so that he may be able to give instruction in sound doctrine and also to rebuke those who contradict it." And so the idea of a non-teaching elder, well, it's just not found in the scripture. You know, however, some elders are given the role of being the principal preacher or teacher. And might I add, that was and has been the history of our movement. Whether we're speaking about the apostles in Acts chapter 2 who say, look, we must give ourselves to prayer and the ministry of the word, or some of the great preachers in history, or to local churches today. You know, we all have a designated main preacher who weekly instructs the congregation from the text of scripture. The history of the Christian church is a history of designating someone who's the principal preacher in every local congregation. And so I think the model that Paul's putting forward is the model of a group of elders who oversee a local church. All of them preach and teach, but some, sometimes even one, has a principal task of preaching and teaching. And that's what I think we're reading in 1 Timothy 5:17.
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5: I noticed that 1 Timothy 5:17 begins by asking for a judgment. Paul wants Timothy to notice the elders who rule well, and by now, Timothy should have been quite aware of what makes a good elder. Paul had given him both the qualifications of an elder along with the elder's principal tasks. But he also wants Timothy to know that the exceptional leader, especially the one entrusted to the principal task as the preacher and teacher, is the one that's worthy of double honor. So our task here is to discover what Paul meant by double honor. Now, if we go ahead to chapter 6, verse 1, Paul will say there that slaves are to treat their masters as worthy of all honor. And that would mean that they should be respected and not treated with contempt. We'll talk about that later. And if we go back to chapter 5, verse 3, there Timothy was called to honor widows who are truly widows. So again, the word honor. So in that sense, it did mean that she was to receive financial support if that was necessary, but it also meant that the widow's children and grandchildren committed themselves to supporting her and to provide her as her honor deserves. And so it seems that the word honor is used in other places in this book, but what does it mean here? Well, it could mean that the preaching pastor is to be respected and not denigrated, and if that's what Paul intended, well, we would see that this is in keeping with what we find in the book of Hebrews, chapter 13, verse 7. There we read, "Remember your leaders, those who spoke to you the word of God. Consider the outcome of their way of life and imitate their faith." That is, when an elder or pastor is a good one, The congregation is to remember to pray diligently for him and is also encouraged to see the way he lives his life as a role model for all to follow. And we might go ahead and think about Hebrews 13:17. Obey your leaders and submit to them, for they are keeping watch over your souls as those who will have to give an account. Let them do this with joy and not with groaning, for that would be of no advantage to you. In short, don't make their lives harsh by criticizing and demeaning them. Rather, make their lives sweet by submitting to them, and you'd submit especially biblical. He deserves his wages. So Paul's using the word honor, and he has in mind here that the preaching pastor is paid well. We notice here that Paul quotes two passages, the first from the Old Testament. It comes from Deuteronomy 19, verse 15, in which one is to make sure that the ox who worked for their owners were not to be muzzled. That is, the ox that helps bring in the food supply is not to be kept from having a part of that food supply. Now, if that's what God says about oxen, how much more so with those his servants whose task it is to study the Word of God full time and then to teach God's people to eat holy food? You know, if oxen are fed, shouldn't you feed pastors? The second quote, and this is surprising because it comes from Luke 10, verse 7. And I know this is taking us

I remember one night in the hospital, I thought I was dying. And my whole life came before me. And I didn't say to the Lord, I'm a preacher. I've preached to many people. I said, oh Lord, I'm a sinner. I still need your forgiveness. I still need the

A warm welcome to our program, Prophecy for Today, where we study biblical prophecy and its application to our daily life. It's a wonderful day to worship God. I'm William Steves. Let's pray. Dear Heavenly Father, how we praise you for your kindness to us. You continually pour out new blessings and shower us with grace. We pray you would help us to grow as we hear the proclamation of your word today. And it's in Jesus' name we pray today. Amen.

Maranatha, friends, the Lord is coming. Today's letter comes from Zambia. Our listener writes, I appreciate and give thanks for your ministry of the Word of God. The messages you broadcast come with the power of God. Praise the Lord, listener. We rejoice to be a blessing to your life and ministry. 2 Timothy 2:7 and 8. In all things showing thyself a pattern of good works, in doctrine showing uncorruptness, gravity, sincerity, sound speech that cannot be condemned, that he that is of the contrary part may be ashamed, having no evil thing to say of you. Paul is here instructing Timothy how to lead his church, how to set a good example. The instruction he gives is that Timothy should live consistently as a pattern of good works. He should be pure and incorruptible. He should be serious and sincere. His speech should be blameless in all things. The behavior of the Christian is a critical reflection on God's glory and the truth of the gospel. We should all strive to live according to such principles, having our speech blameless, having our life showing a pattern of consistent good works, because he is worthy of such things from his servants. You're listening to Prophecy for Today. I'm William Steves. The People's Gospel Hour is excited to announce that we have launched a new podcast version of this same program, containing the exact same preaching you're familiar with. 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

0: And now, the familiar voice of Pastor Perry Rockwood, who is at home with the Lord.
1: Shall we bow together in prayer? Father, we thank thee today for the joy of coming into the presence of God. We thank thee for thy inspired word. We thank thee for the Son of God, the Son of thy love, our Savior and Lord, who died and shed his precious blood for us. We thank thee today for each one listening in, and we pray that thou wilt meet the need of every heart. And especially, Father, I pray for those who are not saved, so many separated from God, dead in trespasses and sins, that many might come to the Savior today. I ask it in Jesus' name. Amen. We saw yesterday that one of the grand results of the millennium period would be the outpouring of the Holy Spirit. And one major result of this outpouring of the Holy Spirit will be widespread salvation. People will place saving faith in Christ their King. The descendants of those who inherit the kingdom will need to exercise this faith. The first inhabitants will already be saved, even before the kingdom's beginning. Their children, however, will still be born in sin. The unrestricted presence of the Holy Spirit will lead them to trust Christ. Probably it will be as natural and easy to do this then as now it seemingly is difficult so to do. Isaiah sees himself living in that day as he writes in chapter 61, verse 10, "He hath clothed me with the garments of salvation. He hath covered me with the robe of righteousness." And in verse 18 he says, he declares that in that day the very walls of Jerusalem will be called salvation. Then men will joy, shall draw water out of the wells of salvation. Chapter 12, verse 3. Another significant result of the outpouring of the Holy Spirit will be the evidence of God's abundant grace. God will manifest his grace in numerous ways, and people will be aware of it and give thanksgiving accordingly. Zechariah declares that in that day, God will pour upon the house of David the Spirit of grace. Chapter 12, verse 10. Psalm 45, verse 2 says of Christ the King, "Grace is poured into thy lips." A third result will be that people will be led to live righteous lives. It has been certainly noticed that Christ will rule righteously, but also people at large will be led to follow his example as the Holy Spirit prompts to that end. Ezekiel says directly that as a result of God putting his Spirit within the people of the day, they will walk in his statutes and keep his judgments. Chapter 36, verse 27. This will bring the people to remember their own evil ways and their doings that were not good. Chapter 36, 31. Zephaniah describes the result with these words in chapter 3, 13. "The remnant of Israel shall not do iniquity nor speak lies, neither shall a deceitful tongue be found in their mouth, for they shall feed and lie down, and none shall make them afraid." Why, what a glorious time it's going to be, and we look forward to it. And then it will be a state of wondrous peace. What a blessing this will be. There will be no war during the millennium. War has been the scourge of history, but this will not be true then. Isaiah says in chapter 9, verse 7, "Of the increase of his government and peace there shall be no end." Micah says in chapter 4, verse 3, "They shall beat their swords into plowshares and their spears into pruning hooks. Nation shall not lift up a sword against nation, neither shall they learn war any more." Hosea speaks of that time in chapter 2:18. "In that day I will break the bow and the sword and the battle out of the earth, and will make them to lie down safely." A byproduct of this peace will be the absence of fear. Micah says in chapter 4, verse 4, "But they shall sit every man under his vine and under his fig tree, and none shall make them afraid." Why, it's almost too good to be true. And in the world in which we're living today, so diametrically opposite to what we see. But praise God, it's all working out for the glory of God and according to the plan of God and according to the plain teaching of the Word of God. And our hearts are thrilled by what the Bible says. Yes, another great blessing in the millennium period concerns social justice. For instance, people will be able to enjoy what they earn for themselves without others taking it from them. Isaiah writes in chapter 65, 21, "And they shall build houses and inhabit them, and they shall plant vineyards and eat the fruit of them, and shall not build and another inhabit. They shall not plant and another eat. The poor will not be exploited by the rich." The psalmist says in Psalm 72, verse 4, "He shall judge the poor of the people. He shall save the children of the needy and shall break in pieces the oppressor." The need of the individual, even if he has little strength or talent, will not be lost in the interest of society. "For a bruised reed shall he not break, and the smoking flax shall he not quench. But instead, Christ will bring forth judgment unto truth." My, what a time it's going to be. This is the description of the Bible of the millennium period, a 1,000-year reign, literal reign, of Christ here upon the earth. Oh, yes, there are many physical benefits, too. For one thing, shortage of water will not be a problem, as it has been for the Palestine area all through history. Isaiah prophesied in 35:6, "In the wilderness shall waters break out, and streams in the desert. And the parched ground shall become a pool, and the thirsty land springs of water." Abundant rainfall, in turn, will bring excellent crops. Isaiah tells of regions which formerly knew only thorns and briars made a fruitful field. Chapter 32. "The desert will then blossom as the rose." Chapter 35. My, what a time. Isaiah refers also to changes in animal nature. He says, "The wolf also shall dwell with the lamb, and the leopard shall lie down with the kid, and the calf and the young lion and the fatling together, and a little child shall lead them." Isaiah 11. Hosea has the same thought in mind in chapter 2:18, "And in that day will I make a covenant for them with the beasts of the field, and will make them to lie down safely." My, this is the plain teaching of the Bible. Isn't the Bible a wonderful book? Isn't it grand to get into these studies and just to see what God has in store for the days to come? God's plan has been carefully outlined in the Bible, the inspired Word of God, from eternity to eternity. And this takes place, of course, after the rapture, after the tribulation, the great one, and then Christ reigning and ruling here upon the earth for 1,000 years, called the millennium period. What a joy it is, and you can be partaker of every blessing of God if you're willing to come and turn from sin and receive Christ as your Savior. We'd love to hear from you and help you. This broadcast is sponsored by the People's Gospel Hour, Halifax, Nova Scotia, Canada, B3J3A1. Our United States address, the People's Gospel Hour, Box 55862, Boston, Massachusetts, 02205. 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
3: A heat warning remains in effect for the southwest. A few clouds tonight, a gusty southeast wind becoming light overnight, and a low of 18. Thursday, mainly sunny, slight breeze out of the south, and a high of 35. Thursday night, clear skies, and a low of 20. Sunshine Friday, a high of 34. Saturday, sunny, a high of 34 degrees. Sunshine continuing Sunday with a high of 32, and Monday a mix of sun and cloud, a high of 33. 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
1: Get the news you need when you need it by downloading the Discover Westman app. I'm Candace Dirksen, and here's what's making local news this hour. Last week, Winnipeg police announced the details of Project Puma, where over 525 kilograms of illegal drugs at a street value of over $37 million were seized in what's called the largest drug bust in the province's history. Brandon Police Service was involved in the interprovincial investigation that was launched 2 years ago, targeting an organized network of people importing large quantities of drugs from Alberta into Manitoba. This from Brandon Police Chief Tyler Bates.
2: Specific poundage, well over 500 kilograms, an incredible amount of toxic poisonous substances, right, that are being trafficked within our province and interprovincially as well. I think what it highlights is just the criticality of strong collaboration between the provincial policing partners here in Manitoba and the necessity of that cooperation in order to contribute to community safety, right?
1: Investigators also seized 14 guns, about $825,000 in cash, and 1.35 million illegal cigarettes. And Killarney area historian Charlie Baldock was one of four recipients to receive the Lieutenant Governor's Historical Preservation and Promotion Award. Charlie and his brother Jim built a museum modeled after the Waccapaw General Store, which their family owned many years ago south of Killarney. Baldock shares his thoughts and some favorite events in recreating history.
3: I appreciate their efforts to nominate me, and it was a total surprise to me. At first I actually didn't even believe it, but that was another thing. Our relic runs the original Trans-Canada Highway right across the province of Manitoba. A few years ago we did in vintage cars, and the Sunshine Highway run from the border to Brandon, and I enjoy being a part of all that too.
1: The Waccapaw General Store Museum is located in Lena and is open for touring by special request.

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0: A heat warning remains in effect for the southwest. A few clouds tonight, a gusty southeast wind becoming light overnight, and a low of 18. Thursday, mainly sunny, slight breeze out of the south, and a high of 35. Thursday night, clear skies, and a low of 20. Sunshine Friday, a high of 34. Saturday, sunny, a high of 34 degrees. Sunshine continuing Sunday with a high of 32, and Monday a mix of sun and cloud, a high of 33. 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

0: Unleashing God's Truth, One Verse at a Time. Here is John MacArthur with Grace to You.
1: Christianity is not designed to appeal to the emotions. Emotions are designed to do this. They are to respond to the mind. And when your emotions get in front of your mind, you're going to run wild. And any brand of Christianity that appeals at the emotional level and bypasses the mind is only asking for trouble, because it generates responses apart from truth.
2: Welcome to Grace to You with the Bible teaching of John MacArthur. I'm your host, Phil Johnson. 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But that is not the case when you enter the Christian life. It's a complete package with endless riches from the moment you're saved. Nothing is missing. Still, you might not know what all those riches are or how to use them. So what are the riches that come with being a Christian, the blessings you can take advantage of today, and how should those resources affect your decision-making, your goals, your relationships, really everything in your life? Take an inventory of your spiritual riches and learn how to harness the power of that amazing wealth in John MacArthur's series called Richer Than You Think. Here's John with today's lesson.
1: Take your Bible, if you will, and let's look at Ephesians chapter 1. Ephesians chapter 1, and we're examining verses 15 to 23 in our current study, and looking at the resources that the believer possesses in Christ, the resources of the believer. Now, Paul's got three things in mind that he wants us to understand. Three magnificent, incomparable truths. One, that we would understand the greatness of his plan. Two, the greatness of his power. Three, the greatness of his person. Let's look at verse 18. First phrase, the eyes of your understanding being enlightened. Now this introduces us to a very important thought. The word here in the Greek for understanding is the word kardios, from which we get cardiac. The word means what? Heart. Literally the Greek says, the eyes of your heart being enlightened. Now we've got a problem with this term, so I have to explain it to you. Because for us, the heart refers to emotions. American culture has so designated the heart to refer to emotions, how we feel. But that is not the way the ancients looked at it, and that is not the way the Jews approached it at all. Let me show you. The Jews spoke about feelings, not in terms of the heart, but by using the word splenkna, the Greek word, and the word translates bowels. Okay? Now, we have a different significance for that word. We don't think of that word today. We don't say to our wife, I love you with all my bowels. That's just, you know, something definitely missing in such a designation. But that is precisely the way the Hebrews would have spoken, and that is why that word appears so very, very frequently in the Bible. Why? Because the Hebrew always associated feelings with his organs right here in his stomach. We say we have a gut feeling. When you get nervous, you get an upset stomach. You get pain and anxiety right here. You feel things here. This is the area of feeling. You don't feel in your heart. You feel here. And the Hebrew saw things that way. For example, when in the Song of Solomon,

this is where they feel it. And in 1 John 3:17, even in the New Testament, it says, if you see somebody who have need, how could you shut up your bowels of compassion? See, they felt it right here in the stomach. And the heart, you see, to the Hebrew mind, did not mean feeling. It meant thinking. Thinking. That's why the word cardios can be translated either heart or understanding. As a man thinketh in his, what? Heart, so is he. Out of the abundance of the heart, what? The mouth speaks. The heart is the thinking process. The heart of man is deceitful and desperately wicked, and who can know it? It's the thinking, it's the will, the thinking, the understanding part. And that's true all through the Scripture. So, watch this. The organ of comprehension for the believer is the thinking process, not the emotions. God is not trying to appeal to the emotion. He's trying to appeal to the mind and the will and the thinking. And that's what the term cardios means. Christianity is not designed to appeal to the emotions. Emotions are designed to do this. They are to respond to the mind. And when your emotions get in front of your mind, you're going to run wild. And any brand of Christianity that appeals at the emotional level and bypasses the mind is only asking for trouble, because it generates responses apart from truth. When the Holy Spirit works on the believer's mind, He enriches that mind to understand divine truth that is deep and profound, and thus to relate it to life. And that's exactly what Paul meant when he said to the Colossians in chapter 3, verse 16, you don't need human philosophy, you don't need human wisdom, you don't need legalism, asceticism, mysticism, this is what you need. You let the Word of Christ dwell in you, what? Richly. Colossians 3:16. That's the whole point. And I'll tell you something. If the Holy Spirit doesn't quicken the truth, it doesn't have the same effect. That's why Paul is praying, God, do this in their hearts. They know it. Maybe it's there in skeletal form. Oh, God, by your Spirit, drive it deep in their understanding. I'll give you a good illustration of it. Luke 24. And it's just, you don't have to turn to it. I'll just remind you of it. The disciples on the Emmaus Road. Remember, they're walking along. Jesus is right beside them. And they've been with Jesus for 3 years, and what happened? They didn't know Him, right? They knew Him, but they didn't know Him. I mean, they knew, but they didn't know. They had all the information, there He was, but they didn't know. And finally, it says in verse 31, and their eyes were opened, and they recognized Him, and He vanished out of their sight. And then this comment, they said one to another, I love this, did not our heart, what's that mean? Our minds, our wills burn within us while He talked with us along the way and opened to us the Scripture. You see, to have the Scripture, to have the information, doesn't make your heart burn. It's when the Christ of God takes it and drives it deep in the heart that their hearts burn. And the same is true now. Christ is not here, but His Spirit is here. And His Spirit comes to us who possess the Word, and He makes it burn in our minds. That's His work. That's the eyes of your heart being enlightened, see. And what does He want us to understand when we're enlightened? The first thing I told you, the greatness of His plan. Look at it in verse 18. That you may know what is the hope of His calling and the riches of the glory of His inheritance in the saints. I don't know what else to say about that, folks, except that that says everything there is in the whole Bible, and I'm not going to start from the beginning to the end to tell you all of it. He just says, I hope they understand what you've got planned for them. I hope they understand what it means that you elected them and redeemed them and promised them an inheritance. I hope they understand what it means to have been called from before the foundation of the world, chapter 1, verse 4, chosen in Him, to have been redeemed in order to inherit all that there is in the kingdom of God, that God could conceive for His children. Do you understand the plan, man? I mean, do you understand what's going on? That's what Paul's praying. Oh, God, may they understand that this is not some afterthought in human existence. This is the master plan of the eternal God forever and ever and ever. And you've been master planned into it from before the world began. That, beloved, is your identity. And Paul knows well that when you understand that, you'd be more apt to act like.

0: So he says, I pray that they would understand with their minds the eternal destiny of the Christian. Ordained in eternity past, possessed in time, and anchored in the eternity yet to come. And Paul wants us to understand. Do you know what it ultimately means to me? All I ever think about is this. Someday I will be like whom? Jesus Christ. That to me is inconceivable. That I would be conformed to the image of His Son. That I would be like Him when I see Him as He is. That I would be a joint heir with Christ. That's God's plan. The greatness of His plan. And not only is it a great plan, but it's a rich plan. Look at verse 18. He just tells you what's involved. The riches of the glory of His inheritance in the saints. We're saints. We're the hagios. We're the holy ones. Made holy in Jesus Christ. And there is an inheritance. Not only an inheritance, but the glory of it is of His inheritance. And not only that, but the riches of the glory of His inheritance. What does that mean? That just means that whatever God's got for us, there aren't words to describe it. It's too much. It's just as if Paul says it just goes on and on. The inheritance, the glory of the inheritance, the riches of the glory of the inheritance. You never hit bottom. It's a marvelous magnitude of the blessings of salvation that he wants us to understand. You know, when you get an understanding of this, you realize all of a sudden who you are. You are a child of God, and that's the beginning and the end of everything. And there's nothing more to seek. I mean, this is it, folks. What else are you going to ask for besides the riches of the glory of the inheritance of the saints? Somebody come and say, well, I think there might be a little more out there. We better seek. There's no more. Believers must understand their resources. That's the beginning. What a plan, and we're a part of it. Secondly, Paul prays that we not only understand the greatness of his plan, but the greatness of his power. The greatness of his power. Verse 19. And what is the exceeding greatness of his power toward us who believe according to the working of his mighty power? Now, this is really kind of humorous. The Holy Spirit wrote this, but he always used the human agent. And Paul here is trying to describe how powerful we are, and he just throws in every word he can think of. In fact, there are four different words for power in verse 19 alone. Four different Greek words for power. First, you see the word power, and what is the exceeding greatness of his power? That's dunamis, from which we get the English word what? Dynamite. Then there is it says, power toward us who believe according to the working. Notice this power is only for those who believe. It's for all those who are saved. There's no more power to get. It bothers me so much when people seek more power. More power, I want more power. There's no more to get, folks. The greatness, the exceeding greatness of his power is toward us who believe. Not who believe plus have a vision, who believe plus keep certain rules, who believe plus do this. It's just to those who believe. Now he goes on to say, according to the working, and he used another word, the word energeia, which is the base of our word energy. And then he goes on to say, according to the working of his mighty, and the word mighty is kratos, another word that could be translated power, is sometimes translated dominion. And then he ends with another word, power, which is iskus, which isn't the same as the other words. The first word, dunamis, means inherent power. The second word, energeia, means operative power. The third word, kratos, means ultimate power. The fourth word, iskus, means endowed power. And what Paul is saying is there's power, power, every way you cut it. And it's yours. And then it just bothered me. Here's some Christians saying, well, I don't know if I have the power to do that. Paul would say, that's why I'm praying for you, friend, that you'll know that. We have power, inconceivable, exceeding, great power. We have power to evangelize. People say, well, I'm afraid I don't have power to witness for Christ. You have a power to evangelize. Listen, I'm not ashamed of the gospel of Christ, for it is the power of God unto what? Salvation. You have that power. You have the power to evangelize. The Apostle Paul went into Thessalonica in chapter 1, and he said, our gospel came not in word only, but also in what? Power and assurance. Power for evangelism. Secondly, God has given to us power to suffer and endure it victoriously. In 2 Corinthians 4:7, we have this treasure in earthly vessels that the excellency of the power may not be of us, but of God. Therefore, he says, we may be distressed, but we're never cast down. And he goes on to say all of those things. And finally, he sums it up by saying, we may bear in our body the dying of Jesus all the time, but we also know what it is to have that resurrection life. Power to evangelize, power to suffer. Power to do God's will. People fear they don't have the energy, the resource to do God's will. In Philippians 2:13, it says, it is God who works in you to will and to do of His good pleasure. The power's there. Power to serve. Colossians 1:29, Paul says, it's His power working in me mightily as I labor. You say, oh, I don't know if I have that power. Yes, you do. Acts 1:8 says, but you shall receive power after the Holy Spirit has come upon you. And the Holy Spirit came upon you when? When you are saved. You have the power. In fact, you've got so much power, you're dangerous. Ephesians 3:20 says, now unto Him who is able to do exceedingly abundantly above all that we can ask or think according to the power that works where? In us. Incredible. Incredible power. Do you understand that? Don't go running around looking for something more. That's an affront to the gracious, total love of God who in Christ has given us everything. Everything. In fact, He wants us to get a good understanding of this power, so He gives an illustration in verse 20. It's the same power which He wrought in Christ when He raised Him from the dead and set Him at His own right hand in the heavenlies. He says, look, you may question the power of God, but look at this. It's the same power that raised Jesus and took Him to His coronation. And in case you're worried about whether or not God is going to be able to come off with His promise, whether or not God's going to get you out of the mess here to the glory there, just remember He did it in Christ and He'll do it to you because the power is still the same. That's really what He's saying. The whole message here is not so much that we understand the power for service as we understand the power for His keeping, His securing us and fulfilling the marvelous hope that is ours in Christ. I suppose all of us doubt now and then. And wonder whether God's going to really be able to pull it off. He pulled it off with Christ. He raised Him out of the grave. He splattered the bands of death. He shattered the chains. And Christ came bursting forth alive. And He drew Him to His side at heaven and crowned Him King of kings and Lord of lords in majesty forever. And He'll do the very same thing for you. The Bible says He'll raise you out of the grave and you will sit with Him in the Father's throne. And it says just no reason to be insecure because the same power that raised Christ and brought Him to His coronation will do the same for you. So He says, I hope, God, that you'll help them by your Spirit to understand the greatness of the plan and the greatness of the power that will make the plan happen. And then He says, thirdly, that they'll understand the greatness of His person, His person. And He goes on to talk about Christ in verse 21. Far above all principality and power and might and dominion and every name that is named, not only in this age, but also in that which is to come, and hath put all things under His feet and gave Him to be the head over all things to the church, which is His body, the fullness of Him that filleth all in all. He just moves from talking about the resurrection and the coronation of Christ into talking about the majesty. His might is matched by His majesty. You know, it's so important that we know who it is that's in us. We have Christ. Christ secures us. Christ empowers us. Christ makes the promises of God, yea and amen. It is Christ who holds us. You don't have anything to fear, nothing to lose. Everything is possible. Nothing more to seek. It's Christ here. What could be more? He giveth not the Spirit by measure. Paul said to Timothy, Timothy was getting kind of timid and he was getting kind of beaten down. He was getting discouraged in his ministry and some of the people were hassling him because he was young, and some of them were hassling him about his doctrine, and some Ephesian errorists were confusing him, and people were stringing out genealogies, and Timothy was kind of petering out of his ministry, and so he was getting a little bit discouraged, and Paul says, listen, fella, you better fan the flame a little bit, man. You better stir up the gift of God that's in you. You better get the act back together. Take a little wine, get your stomach organized, get your gift organized, and then he says, above all, do this, 2 Timothy 2:8, remember the Lord Jesus Christ, born of the seed of David, risen from the dead. What does that mean? He's saying, remember the greatness of the person who lives within you. Born of the seed of David, that's His humanness. He understands, He is sympathetic, risen from the dead. That's His deity. He is enabling and powerful enough to accomplish all His goodwill through you. Remember who He is, and remember He's in you. That's the essence of it. And I tell you, that's what every Christian ought to focus on. That's why the Bible says to gaze into the glory of the Lord and you'll be changed into His image by the Holy Spirit. If we focus less on our psychological problems, less on our little spiritual problems, less on the little ditties that we do, and more on the person of Jesus Christ, and understood more His power, and understood how it is that He is in us, we would be free from a lot of the hang-ups. It bothers me so much that we read so many books on all the peripheral things and so few on Jesus Christ. When's the last time you read a book about Jesus Christ? Who He is? His might matches His majesty. So He says, oh God, may they understand His person. He is far, verse 21, far above all principality, arche, and power, exousia. Arche is the word for the first leader. Exousia is the one for the second leader with delegated authority. He says, I don't care whether they're good or bad angels, principalities and powers and dominions and all these other things. Those are all names of angels. All titles and ranks of angels. He's far above all the angels. He is above every name that is named, which means every person in the universe, anyone with any identity is under Him in this age and in the age to come. And He has put all under His feet, gave Him to be the head over all things to the church. And the church, which is His body, is nothing more than the fullness of Him that filleth all. Beloved, we are filled with Him. That's what He's saying. Incredible thought. We are filled with His fullness. And I'm telling you, as you get a grip on the greatness of the plan and the greatness of the power, all made possible by the greatness of the person, it's going to change the way you live. It has to. Nothing supersedes Jesus Christ. There's no greater power. No one can ever change anything that He's planned because no one has greater power. No one can love you more. No one can ever do more because He's impotent compared to Christ. No one can ever love you more because He is loved by nature. And so we're secure in Him. Great truth. Hebrews 1 tells us He's above the angels. Philippians 2 tells us He's above every name that is named, so that every knee should bow of things in the earth and under the earth. And Paul reminds us here that He is the one who is head over everything, even the church, which is the fullness of Him that filleth all in all. That last verse, if we had the time, we could spend hours studying. Do you realize that you are the fullness of Christ in the world? He's chosen to radiate Himself through you. So He made a great plan. And so He energizes the plan. And so He dwells within us to bring the plan to fulfillment. No wonder Paul says, we are huper nike, super conquerors in Christ. No wonder he says later in Ephesians at the close of the book in 6:12, we wrestle not against flesh and blood, but against principalities and powers and so forth and so forth. And all we need to do is take the armor of God. And then backing up to verse 10, he says, be strong in the Lord and the power of His might. It's all available to us. He needs us, beloved, to be His fullness in this world. John Calvin wrote these words, this is the highest honor of the church, that until He is united to us, the Son of God reckons Himself in some measure imperfect. What consolation it is for us to learn that not until we are in His presence does He possess all His parts, or does He wish to be regarded as complete. What a fabulous thing. He is in us now, and in that sense, He is scattered. And one day when we go to be with Him, He will be united. Paul prays that we'll understand it. That's what I pray for you. Let's bow together. My prayer, Father, for these people and for myself as well, is not that we would find something more. That's foolish. There is nothing more. But that we would understand the everything we already have. And I pray with the Apostle Paul, oh God, may these dear people, Your people, that they may live with a secure faith that literally transforms their life to the praise of Your glory. We offer ourselves as an act of worship to You, to so live that You are made manifest through us and receive all the glory. In Jesus' name, amen.
1: You're listening to Grace to You, the Bible teaching ministry of John MacArthur. John's current series is titled, Richer Than You Think. Now back to something John said in today's lesson. He asked something like, when was the last time you read a good book on Jesus Christ? Of course, you might be thinking, well, I study the Bible regularly. What more do I need to understand who Jesus is? Well, here were some of John's thoughts on that.
2: Well, of course, that is the book on the Lord Jesus Christ, the Bible. The Old Testament is about him, as he said himself on the road to Emmaus, that he went to Moses and the prophets and the holy writings, which were the three categories that made up the Old Testament, and spoke to those disciples concerning himself from the Old Testament. The Old Testament is about him. He's the theme. He said, search the scriptures, for they are they that speak of me, and he was referring to the Old Testament. But the focus on Christ is in the Gospels, the four Gospels, and then, of course, the rest of the New Testament explains the meaning of his life and work in all its fullness and his richness, and ends up with his second coming and eternal reign and glory. But while all of Scripture focuses on this main person, the Lord Jesus Christ, particularly the Gospels tell the most powerful, wonderful, magnificent story ever told, the story of Christ. I've always loved the Gospels. They are my favorite part of the Bible, and probably that's true with you if you have studied them diligently, because nothing competes with the glory of Christ. No one comes close. But one of the things that I've always wanted to do was to take the four Gospels, four separate accounts, and harmonize them together into one narrative. Critics say, well, they don't agree with each other. They're disagreeing with each other at certain points. That's absolutely not true. They're in perfect agreement because there's one author, the Holy Spirit. I blended all four Gospels together so that it reads as one narrative story with every part of the four Gospels blended in. The title of the book is One Perfect Life. On each page, there are some selected notes from the MacArthur Study Bible to explain some of the things that you'll find helpful. One Perfect Life, you need to have one of these. It's reading for the rest of your life on that one perfect life.
1: That's right, friend. There is no more glorious or compelling story than the story of Christ. And this book, a one-volume biography of Christ, including everything Scripture says about Christ in chronological order, makes for absorbing devotional reading and helpful sermon prep or encouraging discussion with a small group. To get your copy of One Perfect Life, contact us today. 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
7: A heat warning remains in effect for the southwest. A few clouds tonight, a gusty southeast wind becoming light overnight, and a low of 18. Thursday, mainly sunny, slight breeze out of the south, and a high of 35. Thursday night, clear skies, and a low of 20. Sunshine Friday, a high of 34. Saturday, sunny, a high of 34 degrees. Sunshine continuing Sunday with a high of 32, and Monday, a mix of sun and cloud, a high of 33. Take us anywhere with you and stream us on the Discover Westman app and stay up to date with the forecast.
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1: I'm Candace Dirksen with your local news, streaming now through the Discover Westman app. Brandon Police Services participated in the two-year investigation that led to the largest illicit drug seizure in Manitoba history. Last week, Winnipeg Police Service announced details of Project Puma, where over $37 million worth of illegal drugs were confiscated and 33 Manitobans arrested. Brandon Police Chief Tyler Bates comments on this collaborative effort between multiple police agencies.
2: As it relates to Brandon Police Service, we facilitated some of the collective enforcement efforts through the sharing of intelligence and just integration with respect to the work that was taking place. So drug traffickers and organized crime in particular, they're not in any way constrained by geographical boundaries. So it's pertinent that police work together, that police agencies are really nimble in sharing information and aligning their investigative efforts.
1: And Killarney area local historian Charlie Baldock was one of four recipients to receive the Lieutenant Governor's Historical Preservation and Promotion Award. Baldock is a member of the Boundary Trail National Heritage Region and helped to map out the route of the original Boundary Commission Trail that crossed the prairies in the 1870s to determine where the international border was between Canada and the United States. He helped to coordinate the wagon trek that recreated that journey in the early 1990s.
3: It takes in all of southern Manitoba, right across the province. The Boundary Commission trail ride in 1990 and 91, that was a real start of a lot of things. So that went right from Emerson to, well, actually right to Fort McLeod, Alberta. So right across the southern part of this country.
1: If you want to stay on top of what's happening in your community, subscribe to the Daily News at Discover Westman.
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1: A heat warning remains in effect for the southwest. A few clouds tonight, a gusty southeast wind becoming light overnight, and a low of 18. Thursday, mainly sunny, slight breeze out of the south, and a high of 35. Thursday night, clear skies, and a low of 20. Sunshine Friday, a high of 34. Saturday, sunny, a high of 34 degrees. Sunshine continuing Sunday with a high of 32, and Monday, a mix of sun and cloud, a high of 33. Take us anywhere with you and stream us on the Discover Westman app and stay up to date with the forecast.
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the reading from the Holy Scriptures, we'll have a little time of prayer. We do trust that this may be a time of quietness, a time of inspiration for your heart. Here's our first hymn today, Daniel Roberts' old hymn, God of Our Father.

Thank you, Joe. Thank you, Lauren. Friends, we have another one of the old gospel hymns here before us in our hymnal, which we'd like to share together. I'm sure it will be a source of encouragement and inspiration. O love that wilt not let me go, I rest my weary soul in thee. I give thee back the life I owe, that in thine ocean depth its flow may richer, fuller be. O light that followest all my way, I yield my flickering torch to thee. My heart restores its borrowed ray, that in thy sunshine's blaze its day may brighter, fairer be. O joy that seekest me through pain, I cannot close my heart to thee. I trace the rainbow through the rain, and feel the promise is not vain, that morn shall tearless be. O cross that liftest up my head, I dare not ask to fly from thee. I lay in dust life's glory dead, and from the ground there blossoms red life that shall endless be. Lorne Whitney plays this old hymn for us on the pipe organ.

pages of the Holy Scriptures to the New Testament, the book of Hebrews. We'll begin reading in the 10th chapter with the 38th verse and then read on into the 11th chapter as we consider something here of the importance of the walk by faith. May God bless the reading of His Word to our hearts. Now the just shall live by faith, but if any man draw back, my soul shall have no pleasure in him. But we are not of them who draw back into perdition, but of them that believe to the saving of the soul. Now faith is the substance of things hoped for, the evidence of things not seen. For by it the elders obtained a good report. Through faith we understand that the worlds were framed by the word of God, so that things which are seen were not made of things which do appear. By faith Abel offered unto God a more excellent sacrifice than Cain, by which he obtained witness that he was righteous, God testifying of his gifts, and by it he, being dead, yet speaketh. By faith Enoch was translated that he should not see death, and was not found because God had translated him. For before his translation he had this testimony, that he pleased God. But without faith it is impossible to please him. For he that cometh to God must believe that he is, and that he is a rewarder of them that diligently seek him. By faith Noah, being warned of God of things not seen as yet, moved with fear, prepared an ark to the saving of his house, by the which he condemned the world and became heir of the righteousness which is by faith. By faith Abraham, when he was called to go out into a place which he should after receive for an inheritance, obeyed, and he went out, not knowing whither he went. By faith he sojourned in the land of promise, as in a strange country, dwelling in tabernacles with Isaac and Jacob, the heirs with him of the same promise. For he looked for a city whose foundation, whose builder and maker is God. Through faith also Sarah herself received strength to conceive seed, and was delivered of a child when she was past age, because she judged him faithful who had promised. Therefore sprang there even of one, and him as good as dead, so many as the stars of the sky in multitude, and as the sand which is by the seashore innumerable. These all died in faith, not having received the promises, but having seen them afar off, and were persuaded of them, and embraced them, and confessed that they were strangers and pilgrims on the earth. For they that say such things declare plainly that they seek a country. And truly, if they had been mindful of that country from whence they came out, they might have had opportunity to have returned. But now they desire a better country, that is, an heavenly. Wherefore God is not ashamed to be called their God, for he hath prepared for them a city. For by faith Abraham, when he was tried, offered up Isaac, and he had received the promises, offered up his only begotten son, of whom it was said that in Isaac shall thy seed be called, accounting that God was able to raise him up even from the dead, from whence also he received him in a figure. May God bless the reading of this portion of his word. Friends, I would encourage you, if possible, to read the remainder of this chapter. We read to the 19th verse, and there are 40 verses in this chapter which speak much of faith, and then it closes in the 12th chapter here. Wherefore, seeing we also are compassed about with so great a cloud of witnesses, let us lay aside every weight and sin which doth so easily beset us, and let us run with patience the race that is set before us, looking unto Jesus, the author and finisher of our faith, who for the joy that was set before him endured the cross, despising the shame, and is set down at the right hand of the throne of God. Shall we lift our hearts now in just a word of prayer? Heavenly Father, as we consider these saints of old and their faith, we indeed are aware of the necessity in this day in which we're living of knowing more of the faith of our fathers, of looking
to thee, dear Father, in trust and confidence, having faith indeed from the very bottom of our hearts, looking unto Jesus, the very author and the finisher of our faith, the great physician. We pray that thou wouldst increase our faith, for we ask it in Jesus' name with thanksgiving. Amen.

Thank you, Joe. Thank you, Lauren. Friends, as we bring today's Quiet Time broadcast to a close, I believe as we were reading here in this portion of the book of Hebrews, the statement, "But without faith it is impossible to please God," really ought to burn in our hearts. Let's remember this, shall we? May God indeed increase and encourage our faith in Him in these days. It's time for us to bring another Quiet Time broadcast to a close, and we say now, goodbye. May God richly bless you.

Thursday, May 28th, and welcome to the early morning show as the sun gets to rise on another day, give or take a minute or two. 5:34 a.m. is sunrise time across southern Manitoba. I'm Chris Sumner. Thank you for being here. We are heading into more heat and more sunshine for southern Manitoba. Let's have a look at the forecast. Heat warning remains in effect for southern Manitoba as we head into what most likely will be the two hottest days so far this year. Sunshine to start, then a mix of sun and cloud alongside the risk of a thunderstorm late this afternoon. High 34 degrees, feeling like 37. Partly cloudy tonight with the risk of an early evening thunderstorm, then clearing overnight and a low of 20. Sunshine to start Friday, then a mix of sun and cloud tomorrow afternoon. Wind picking up out of the south, gusting to 60 and a high of 32. Saturday, sun and cloud 29, same for Sunday. Monday, cloudy, good chance of showers and a high of 24. 20 already this morning in Melitta, Boissevain and Killarney. Pilot Mound 14, Brandon and Souris 13. Wind from the south-southeast at 18, relative humidity 48%. Stream us anywhere, anytime on the Discover Westman app. And by the way, after mentioning we are heading into what most likely will be the hottest days of 2026 so far, in order for pretty much any place in southern Manitoba to establish a new daytime high record today and tomorrow, we need to hit at least 34 degrees and then warmer. Whether that happens, well, we'll just have to see how the day plays out. Speaking of the day, the morning show officially gets underway at 6 a.m. And a few minutes ago, our friends at CAA Manitoba released their Worst Roads 2026 list leading up to today. You have been nominating roads across the province. In fact, 711 roads in total across 69 municipalities. And for the second consecutive year, portions of a highway in southern Manitoba have topped the list. What will it be? Well, we'll find out when CAA Manitoba's Ewald Friesen joins us throughout today's morning show. Music coming up over the next 15 minutes from Robbie Robinson, Trio, Lady A, and this is Cindy Church, Just a Little Rain.

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1: Heat warning remains in effect for southern Manitoba as we head into what most likely will be the two hottest days so far this year. Sunshine to start, then a mix of sun and cloud alongside the risk of a thunderstorm late this afternoon. High 34 degrees, feeling like 37. Partly cloudy tonight with the risk of an early evening thunderstorm, then clearing overnight. And a low of 20. Sunshine to start Friday, then a mix of sun and cloud tomorrow afternoon. Wind picking up out of the south, gusting to 60 and a high of 32. Saturday, sun and cloud 29. Same for Sunday. Monday, cloudy, good chance of showers and a high of 24. 20 already this morning in Melitta, Boise Vane, and Killarney. Pilot Mound 14, Brandon and Souris 13. Wind from the south-southeast at 18, relative humidity 48%. 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

0: Good morning. It's Thursday, May 28th. I'm Chris Sumner, and come on in and sit down around the morning show breakfast table. Today and tomorrow could be the hottest days of 2026 so far, keeping in mind a heat warning remains for all of southern Manitoba. The hot and sunny conditions will be a big part of today's talk, I'm sure. Also part of the conversation, the announcement of CAA Manitoba's worst roads list for this year, as nominated by you. And for the second consecutive year, a highway in southern Manitoba has been voted as the absolute worst. Which one? We'll find out after 6:30 when CAA Manitoba's Ewald Friesen joins us. I'm looking forward to spending the day with you as a beautiful morning dawns outside. Let's get to the newsroom. It's 6 o'clock.
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2: Good morning. That heat warning is still in effect for southwestern Manitoba as we make our way up to a high of 34 degrees. I'm Alexander Peters, and the Manitoba Agriculture Team up at the Wado Crop Testing Station near Melitta is trying their hand at organics for the first time. Crop specialist Scott Chalmers says they've partnered with Manitoba Organics for this project.
3: We have an organic project looking at phosphorus sources, which is quite unusual for organic. There aren't really many other than manure. But we've got these new products. One's called Struvite and the other one's called Fosol. And we're comparing it to compost and normal phosphate fertilizer. And we're lucky enough to be doing that on organic land that's transitioning to conventional acres. And so we're preserving the organic piece just in our little corner testing these products.
2: Souris Glenwood Mayor Dwayne Davison is wrapping up his first term as head of council and ready to go for another round. Davison has shared he is wishing to continue in the leadership role and says building relationships between all level of government is key to accomplishing what needs to be done at the municipal level.
4: Things don't move super fast. I knew that. But obviously, from our perspective, relationships are significant, and working with other levels of government, especially the provincial level, is super important. Going in there and pounding your fist on the table complaining doesn't accomplish anything. You go in there and have concrete discussions about collaboration and offer solutions, and sometimes think good things happen.
2: Municipal elections take place on October 28th. And the Pembina Valley Cardiac Rehabilitation Program is an education and exercise program designed to support recovery after heart disease, heart surgery, or heart attack. Nolan Turnbull is the kinesiologist in the Morden Winkler My Health team and describes some of the services he provides for recovery.
5: So really my job is mostly like counseling around physical activity, and sometimes I'll give people exercises specifically, depends on things like that. And then with the cardiac rehab program, I help coordinate it. So I help organize it, help go through the referrals, streamline everything, contact the patients, get them enrolled.
2: Get the news of the day conveniently delivered to your email inbox and subscribe to the Daily News on Discover Westman.
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2: That heat warning remains in effect for southwestern Manitoba with a mix of sun and cloud today. Risk of thunderstorm late afternoon. Light winds, high of 34 degrees. Humidex 37. UV index of 8. Tonight, partly cloudy. Risk of thunderstorms early evening. Winds dying down. Low of 20. Friday, a mix of sun and cloud. Windy, high of 32. UV index of 34. Saturday, a mix of sun and cloud. High of 29. Currently in Brandon and Souris, it is 13 degrees, 14 in Pilot Mound, and in Melitta, Boisevain, and Killarney, it is 20 degrees. Winds are coming in from the south and southeast at 18 kilometers per hour, with a relative humidity of 48%. Get the latest forecast at your fingertips, anytime and anywhere, on Discover Westman.
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0: That was Chris Stapleton, Millionaire, beginning today's morning show. I'm Chris Sumner. It's Thursday, May 28th, and good morning. Heat warning is in effect for pretty much everyone today. We're expecting sunshine this morning, some cloud cover this afternoon, perhaps the risk of a thunderstorm, and hot highs of 34, but feeling like 37 potentially as a little bit of humidity builds into the region. So how was your evening last night? I'd like to suggest mine was about as perfect an example of a southern Manitoba summer night as it gets. So I started by barbecuing pork chops for supper while watching a replay of the Toronto Blue Jays game from the afternoon. After cleaning up supper, I thought, I wonder if my friend's son is playing baseball tonight. So I got on my bike and pedaled across town to the Diamonds, and sure enough, it was his final home game of the minor ball season. I stuck around and chatted for his mom with a bit while his dad was coaching on the bench, and I got to see him belt a stand-up double to right field, which was pretty cool. After that, I went back home, but wasn't done with being outside yet, so I pulled out my lawn chair, sat on the front porch, listened to some music, just simply enjoying the time outside to be calm and reflect on the day. It was so gorgeous last night. I could have stayed out a lot later, but as you know, that 4:15 a.m. wake-up call this morning, well, it was calling, so I did have to go in eventually. But that's okay. I'll be at the camper this weekend, and we'll have lots of outside time and perhaps pool time too at our campground, because it is going to be hot. The forecast is on the way in 10 minutes, with music coming up from Crosby, Stills and Nash, Del Barber and Jen Arden after this.
1: 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Zeusicle Junior Musical is coming to Reston. 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

Crosby, Stills, Nash & Young, good morning. It is Thursday, May 28th, and you know, if you haven't picked up your flea and tick prevention for your pets yet, this is your reminder. This is the time. Ticks are definitely out. I found a couple hitching a ride home on my Yorkie after we took a walk the other day. Of course, he loves the tall grass.

0: every gopher hole. He's just right in there sniffing around. So having him on preventative definitely does make me feel better about it. But you do still have to check them when they come inside, especially around the ears and the paws. But at least that's the extra layer of protection. 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And I thought, you know, that sounds made up to me, but apparently it is true. I did look it up, and a single free-ranging chicken can eat anywhere from 80 to more than 300 wood ticks in just 1 hour if they're out roaming around. Honestly, it sounds to me like we need to build a chicken coop. Unfortunately, we can't have chickens where we live because of zoning bylaws, but if you can have them on your property, fresh eggs and fewer wood ticks, that's not a bad deal. And with the heat wave this week in the forecast, anyone with outdoor animals is going to want to keep an extra eye on them, make sure that they've got shade and plenty of fresh water, and bring them inside if you can. We've got your forecast details coming up next.
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2: Heat warning remains in effect for southern Manitoba as we head into what most likely will be the two hottest days so far this year. Sunshine to start, then a mix of sun and cloud alongside the risk of a thunderstorm late this afternoon. High 34 degrees, feeling like 37. Partly cloudy tonight with the risk of an early evening thunderstorm, then clearing overnight. And a low of 20. Sunshine to start Friday, then a mix of sun and cloud tomorrow afternoon. Wind picking up out of the south, gusting to 60 and a high of 32. Saturday, sun and cloud 29, same for Sunday. Monday, cloudy, good chance of showers and a high of 24. 20 already this morning in Melitta, Boisevain, and Killarney. Pilot Mound 14, Brandon and Souris 13. Wind from the south-southeast at 18, relative humidity 48%. 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
3: Conservative Shadow Minister for Agriculture and Agri-Food, John Barlow, says opposition to federal research station closures is unanimous across the ag sector. The Liberals announced the closure of 3 research stations and 4 satellite research farms earlier in the year. Barlow says after weeks of House of Commons Ag Committee hearings, farmers, scientists, and industry groups all agree the decision is wrong.
4: It was unanimous from every agriculture stakeholder we had, every agriculture expert we had at the committee, that these closures are a very bad policy decision. This was clearly not well thought out by the government. They did not do their due diligence in terms of the ramifications of these closures. And one of the recommendations that we had from our report and our study that we've submitted to the government is that the Liberal government halt this decision to close these research centers and keep them open.
3: For Golden West, I'm Glendalee Allen Vossler.
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5: Last weekend, Killarney hockey star Jackson Cullen took part in the Manitoba U16 POE Top 40 camp. He says that he performed pretty well over the course of the couple days.
6: It was good, fast hockey. It was fun out there too, though. So good to play with my friends again, and it was a great weekend.
5: Cullen's hoping to make the team, and he'll find out how he does in a couple of weeks. In the NHL playoffs, the Hurricanes blanked the Canadiens 4-0 to grab a 3-1 series lead. The Golden Knights await in the final. In American Association of Professional Baseball, the Winnipeg Goldeyes winning streak has come to an end. They lost to the Gary South Shore Railcats 2-1. In the WNBA, the Toronto Tempo upended Chicago 111-104. In Major League Baseball, the Toronto Blue Jays edged Miami 2-1. I'm Dave Anthony.
1: Who's playing tonight? Where's the game? And when should I be there? 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

0: It's Thursday, May 28th. Thank you for joining me on today's morning show. I'm Chris Sumner. Over 700 roads across nearly 70 municipalities across the province were nominated by you for CAA Manitoba's 2026 Worst Road List. And for the second consecutive year, portions of a highway in southern Manitoba were voted as the worst by you. What highway and where? Well, we're going to find out when CAA Manitoba's Ewald Friesen joins us in 10 minutes to announce the 2026 Worst Roads List. For now, let's go to the newsroom. It's 6:30.
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2: That heat warning still remains in effect for southwestern Manitoba as we work our way up to a high of 34 degrees today. I'm Alexander Peters, and Mayor for Souris Glenwood, Dwayne Davison, is wanting to continue in his leadership role as head of council for his municipality. The challenge he's seen in his first term as mayor is the limited funding and the significant infrastructure issues. For example, the Souris Public Works dug up a water valve that was stamped in the early 1900s.
3: We got some old stuff, and everybody's got that limited funds to fix it. And interesting enough, I actually spoke to one of the members of the current government about that. They realize that every community is facing that, and they're to scratch their heads on how to help fund that. I mean, it's a significant dollar value, and every community is facing it, and they're limited in what they can provide as well, but they understand the huge challenges we all have. So, you know, that's everybody's biggest challenge, is old infrastructure and how to upgrade it without breaking the bank.
2: Municipal elections will take place on October 28th. The Wado Crop Testing Station continues to learn more about verticillium stripe disease in canola. Manitoba Ag Crop Specialist Scott Chalmers says they're seeing the disease break down stubble during the winter months, creating havoc for fields in these high winds with drifting soil.
4: I'm not surprised that we see something like this that's always on the radar. If we keep doing the same practices we always do, we can expect the same result. And I think verticillium stripe is a perfect example of that. You know, I'm kind of watching this stubble situation that kind of surprised me, where it's rotting and we're losing our ability to keep the ground down. So moving forward with climate change, these things start to create secondary effects that you weren't really expecting.
2: And the Pembina Valley Cardiac Rehabilitation Program is an education and exercise program designed to support recovery after heart disease, heart surgery, or heart attack. Nolan Turnbull is the kinesiologist on the Morden Winkler My Health team and described what the program consists of.
5: Yeah, so it's a program designed to help people after they have heart events or heart procedures, so heart attacks, stents, coronary artery bypass grafts, those types of things. And essentially what it is a group program where they come and we meet at the community center. They get some education from a multidisciplinary team of healthcare professionals.
2: Find these stories and more on Discover Westman and in the daily news delivered to your inbox when you subscribe.
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2: That heat warning remains in effect for southwestern Manitoba with a mix of sun and cloud today. Risk of thunderstorm late afternoon. Light winds, high of 34 degrees. Humidex 37. UV index of 8. Tonight, partly cloudy, risk of thunderstorms early evening, winds dying down, low of 20. Friday, a mix of sun and cloud, windy, high of 32, UV index of 34. Saturday, a mix of sun and cloud, high of 29. Currently in Brandon and Souris, it is 13 degrees, 14 in Pilot Mound, and in Melitta, Boisevain, and Killarney, it is 20 degrees. Winds are coming in from the south and southeast at 18 kilometers per hour, with a relative humidity of 48%. Get the latest forecast at your fingertips anytime and anywhere on Discover Westman.

0: Jason Blaine, Dance With My Daughter on Thursday's morning show. Dan and Shay before that, Bigger Houses. And we began that set of three with Carrie Welke and On My Way. Just a spectacular morning to start your day as we look at a sunny morning. A mix of sun and cloud this afternoon. Southerly breeze picking up as we look at daytime highs of 34, potentially feeling like 37. This afternoon. Well, CAA Manitoba has announced the winners, if you can call them that, of the 2026 Worst Roads campaign. 711 roads across 69 municipalities were nominated to top the list. And for the second consecutive year, portions of Highway 34 south of the Trans-Canada have been named the province's worst road. CAA Manitoba spokesperson Ewald Friesen.
1: This is our 15th year of the campaign, and what we saw was thousands of nominations come into our campaign. We saw 711 roads nominated from 69 different municipalities. That's very encouraging. That means that there is a lot of people who are passionate about our roads here in the province, and they were eager to share their personal experiences with us. So our number one worst road this year is Highway 34. This is the seventh time Highway 34 has appeared on our top 10 list. And this is the second consecutive year in which it has taken our number one spot. The issues that were identified with Highway 34 include something that will come be as no surprise to many of your listeners, potholes, poor road maintenance, poor road markings, and unpaved roads. Our number two spot goes to Highway 307, which is in the Whiteshell. It also has been on our top 10 worst roads list for many years, even taking the number one spot in previous years. And our number three is Keniston Boulevard, which is here in Winnipeg. And there are, of course, a lot of frustrations with these roads. Very similar key issues related to potholes, uneven road surfaces, and poor maintenance were the big ones.
0: CAA Manitoba's Ewald Friesen sharing the top three worst roads as nominated by you. Again, portions of Highway 34 south of the Trans-Canada for the second consecutive year have been voted as the worst road in Manitoba for 2026. We'll hear more from Ewald shortly after 7 o'clock when he highlights a first-time appearance on the worst roads list. While the hot and sunny weather continuing today, a little bit of humidity building in too. The forecast is next.
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0: Heat warning remains in effect for southern Manitoba as we head into what most likely will be the two hottest days so far this year. Sunshine to start, then a mix of sun and cloud alongside the risk of a thunderstorm late this afternoon. High 34 degrees, feeling like 37. Partly cloudy tonight with the risk of an early evening thunderstorm, then clearing overnight and a low of 20. Sunshine to start Friday, then a mix of sun and cloud tomorrow afternoon. Wind picking up out of the south, gusting to 60 and a high of 32. Saturday, sun and cloud 29, same for Sunday. Monday, cloudy, good chance of showers and a high of 24. 20 already this morning in Melitta, Boisevane, and Killarney. Pilot Mound 14, Brandon and Souris 13. Wind from the south-southeast at 18, relative humidity 48%. 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
3: Hello, I'm Pastor Mark Sawatsky from the Bethel Brook Tyler Mennonite Church. A moment of meditation from the Upper Room Devotional Guide. The Bible reading today is from Deuteronomy 29, verse 29. The secret things belong to the Lord our God, but the revealed things belong to us and to our children forever, to observe all the words of this law. Thought for the day, God's majesty is beyond human understanding.

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This morning, it's Greater Vision and Just Pray.

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0: With the most up-to-date farm information in the Southwest, here is CJRB's Farm News.
3: Conservative Shadow Minister for Agriculture and Agri-Food, John Barlow, says opposition to federal research station closures is unanimous across the ag sector. The Liberals announced the closure of three research stations and four satellite research farms earlier in the year. Barlow says after weeks of House of Commons Ag Committee hearings, farmers, scientists, and industry groups all agree the decision is wrong.
4: It was unanimous from every agriculture stakeholder we had, every agriculture expert we had at the committee, that these closures are a very bad policy decision. This was clearly not well thought out by the government. They did not do their due diligence in terms of the ramifications of these closures. And one of the recommendations that we had from our report and our study that we've submitted to the government is that the Liberal government halt this decision to close these research centers and keep them open.
3: For Golden West, I'm Glendalee Allen-Vossler.

0: I'm Chris Sumner, and good morning. It's Thursday, May 28th, and CAA Manitoba has released its worst roads list for 2026 as nominated by you. And there's a road in the Red River Valley that has appeared on the list for the very first time. CAA Manitoba's spokesperson Ewald Friesen will join us in 10 minutes to tell us about that highway and why it landed on the list. Right now to the newsroom, it's 7 o'clock.
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2: Good morning, I'm Alexander Peters. The soil-borne fungal disease verticillium stripe that infects canola through the roots is becoming more prevalent in our crops here in the Southwest. Crop specialist with Manitoba Agriculture Scott Chalmers says their Wado team near Melitta is testing different varieties of canola this summer to document the varying levels of tolerance and yield effects when it comes to verticillium stripe.
3: They're going to pull up plants in a specific area, rate them for disease into different categories of disease severity, and then they're going to hand shell out the yield to see what the yield effect is on that certain variety. So I think that's step one, is just kind of understanding what we're up against, and hopefully genetics in the future can get around this. We've done it before with things like Fusarium wilt in canola. That's an old disease, but it's been bred out, and hopefully can get around this disease.
2: Head of Council for the Municipality of Souris Glenwood, Dwayne Davison, is eager to continue his leadership role in his community for a second term come the October elections. Davison comments on the value of living in a rural community in Manitoba.
4: Yeah, you know, it's interesting in that, you know, we that live in small towns, we understand folks in the city don't get it at all, and I in a way, I feel sorry for them. So we're fortunate to be where we are, you know, and I mean that all of us, you know, Boise, Clarny, Deloraine, here, it's a burden. I mean, it's pretty nice to be in these kinds of communities where you do have that connection and that level of care and support. And I would not live anywhere else.
2: Manitobans will elect mayors, reeves, councillors, and school board trustees on October 28th. And the Manitoba Valley Cardiac Rehabilitation Program is an education and exercise program designed to support recovery after heart disease, heart surgery, or heart attack. Nolan Turnbull is the kinesiologist on the Morden Winkler My Health team and described who might participate and the care invested into their recovery.
5: Sometimes we have people as young as 30-year-olds who've had heart attacks in the group, and then you have people as old as 80, 90 sometimes coming through who are still interested in wanting to better their health, and it's a wide range of cardiac conditions. It can be basic arrhythmias, things like that, or again, stents, coronary artery bypass grafts, wide range of issues. So you have to try and accommodate all that and make sure everyone has a good time and is able to participate safely.
2: There's a lot happening in our community, and you won't miss anything when you subscribe to the daily newsletter on Discover Westman.
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2: That heat warning remains in effect for southwestern Manitoba with a mix of sun and cloud today. Risk of thunderstorm late afternoon. Light winds, high of 34 degrees. Humidex 37. UV index of 8. Tonight, partly cloudy, risk of thunderstorms early evening, winds dying down, low of 20. Friday, a mix of sun and cloud, windy, high of 32, UV index of 34. Saturday, a mix of sun and cloud, high of 29. Currently in Brandon and Souris, it is 13 degrees, 14 in Pilot Mound, and in Melitta, Boisvain, and Killarney, it is 20 degrees. Winds are coming in from the south and southeast at 18 kilometers per hour, with a relative humidity of 48%. Get the latest forecast at your fingertips anytime and anywhere on Discover Westman.
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0: Travel and Light from Dierks Bentley on this Thursday morning show. It's May 28th. I'm Chris Sumner. Just a spectacular start to the day. Sunshine this morning, sun and cloud this afternoon. Possibly the risk of a thunderstorm as we see highs of 34 degrees, but feeling like nearly 37 today. Today and tomorrow possibly could be the hottest days of the year so far. Well, the CAA Manitoba Worst Roads List always leads to a lot of coffee room chatter after its annual release this morning. Well, the top 10 is now out with the appearance of a provincial road for the first time. PR 422 between the Rose North area and the junction of Highway 23 landed in ninth spot on this year's list. Anyone who's driven it, including me many times, knows exactly why. CAA Manitoba's Ewald Friesen extrapolated on the road's inclusion.
1: Folks there in the community, they got together and they voted this one up, which we really love to see. So 422 has never appeared on our list before. The most common road issues included poor road maintenance, potholes, uneven road surfaces, poor road signs and markings, no or poor walking and cycling infrastructure. So it's a small stretch, but obviously folks in the community are quite concerned about it. I'm happy to report that the province has indicated this road has been identified by them for 6.9 kilometers of bituminous reconstruction, so surface reconstruction. This is planned for June, so hopefully they'll see some action on Road 422.
0: And if you missed it earlier, for the second consecutive year, portions of Highway 34 south of the Trans-Canada Highway have been named the province's worst road. Ewald Friesen will join us one more time in the morning show after 8:30 to reflect further on the CAA Manitoba Worst Roads Top 10, which was released this morning. Hot and a little humid today and tomorrow, with well above average conditions lasting through the weekend. The forecast is coming up.
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0: 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You can read more in the story that Betty Swatsky put together and is waiting for you right now. Waiting for you right now in the forecast department, hot. That's for sure. Heat warning in effect across southern Manitoba. Sunshine this morning, mix of sun and cloud this afternoon, risk of a thunderstorm, high 34, may feel like 37 later today. Partly cloudy tonight, clearing overnight. There is the risk of an early evening thunderstorm and a low, if you call 20 degrees a low overnight. Sunshine for the most part on Friday, wind picking up out of the south in the afternoon, gusting to 60, high 32 tomorrow. Saturday and Sunday, sun and cloud with highs of 29 degrees. It's currently 20 in Melitta, Boissevain, and Killarney, Pilot Mound, Brandon, and Souris 13. Wind from the south at 10, and the relative humidity is 53%. 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
4: Good morning, I'm Betty Sawatsky. An enthusiastic group of first-year medical students from the University of Manitoba's Max Rady College of Medicine are participating in Rural Week across the Prairie Mountain Health Region this week and next week. Rural Week is coordinated annually by the Department of Family Medicine, Shared Health, and Manitoba's Rural Regional Health Authorities. The program introduces students to both the clinical and community aspects of healthcare, often their first exposure to being a doctor in the rural setting. During the week, students will shadow physicians, connect with healthcare teams, and explore local services, while also engaging in community activities that showcase rural life. I had a great conversation with Chief Medical Officer with Prairie Mountain Health, Dr. Adrian Fung, to tell us more.
5: Well, thank you so much for taking the time to chat. Now, I love the first and second year med students from Winnipeg, University of Manitoba, come out here in the Westman region. So please share on this program.
6: Sure. So Rural Week is a program developed by the University of Manitoba for medical students early in their training, so ideally in their first year of training, to give medical students this opportunity to experience what rural medicine is like and also what rural living is like. This started over 20 years ago, and part of the reasoning was there was a bit of recognition that many students in medical school grew up in Winnipeg or grew up in a city have never actually seen rural community, rural experience. And so to give that early opportunity to see it with the goal of that exposure, increasing interest in rural medicine in Manitoba. The students stay in those communities for 1 week and get to experience not just clinical work and clinical medicine, what the work is like, but also what the community itself is like, what the areas have to offer, what it's like just to be outside of the perimeter of Winnipeg.
4: Dr. Fung will be sharing more on our first-year medical students and their time away from the big city here on Rural Week in just a bit. For CJRB Radio, I'm Betty Sawatsky. Bye-bye.

0: Thursday, May 28th, and we are just a couple of days away from the next Lawn and Garden Journal with host Carla Hersina, and the conversation all comes from you. We need you to give Carla a call with your thoughts and your questions on the gardening season, which went from a late and cool start to a very hot and dry situation. What is that going to mean for the things we've transplanted or are starting to pop up in our veggie gardens? Well, Carla has the answers and suggestions. Saturday morning at 9:15 during the next Lawn and Garden Journal, you can call to chat with her by dialing 1-800-374-3315. Let's go to the newsroom. It's 7:30.
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2: Good morning. That heat warning is still in effect for southwestern Manitoba as we make our way up to a high of 34 degrees. I'm Alexander Peters, and the Manitoba Agriculture team up at the Wado Crop Testing Station near Melitta is trying their hand at organics for the first time. Crop specialist Scott Chalmers says they've partnered with Manitoba Organics for this project.
3: We have an organic project looking at phosphorus sources, which is quite unusual for organic. There aren't really many other than manure. But we've got these new products. One's called Struvite, and the other one's called Fosol. And we're comparing it to compost and normal phosphate fertilizer. And we're lucky enough to be doing that on organic land that's transitioning to conventional acres. And so we're preserving the organic piece just in our little corner, testing these products.
2: Souris Glenwood Mayor Dwayne Davison is wrapping up his first term as head of council and ready to go for another round. Davison has shared he is wishing to continue in the leadership role and says building relationships between all level of government is key to accomplishing what needs to be done at the municipal level.
4: Things don't move super fast. I knew that. But obviously, from our perspective, relationships are significant, and working with other levels of government, especially the provincial level, is super important. Going in there and pounding your fist on the table complaining doesn't accomplish anything. You go in there and have concrete discussions about collaboration and offer solutions, and sometimes think good things happen.
2: Municipal elections take place on October 28th. And the Pembina Valley Cardiac Rehabilitation Program is an education and exercise program designed to support recovery after heart disease, heart surgery, or heart attack. Nolan Turnbull is the kinesiologist in the Morden Winkler My Health team and describes some of the services he provides for recovery.
5: So really my job is mostly like counseling around physical activity, and sometimes I'll give people exercises specifically, depends on things like that. And then with the cardiac rehab program, I help coordinate it. So I help organize it, help go through the referrals, streamline everything, contact the patients, get them enrolled.
2: Get the news of the day conveniently delivered to your email inbox and subscribe to the Daily News on Discover Westman.
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2: That heat warning remains in effect for southwestern Manitoba with a mix of sun and cloud today. Risk of thunderstorm late afternoon. Light winds, high of 34 degrees, humidex 37, UV index of 8. Tonight, partly cloudy, risk of thunderstorms early evening, winds dying down, low of 20. Friday, a mix of sun and cloud, windy, high of 32, UV index of 34. Saturday, a mix of sun and cloud, high of 29. Currently in Brandon and Souris, it is 13 degrees, 14 in Pilot Mound, and in Melitta, Boisvain and Killarney, it is 20 degrees. Winds are coming in from the south and southeast at 18 kilometers per hour, with a relative humidity of 48%. Get the latest forecast at your fingertips anytime and anywhere on Discover Westman.
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11: Conservative Shadow Minister for Agriculture and Agri-Food, John Barlow, says opposition to federal research station closures is unanimous across the ag sector. The Liberals announced the closure of 3 research stations and 4 satellite research farms earlier in the year. Barlow says after weeks of House of Commons Ag Committee hearings, farmers, scientists, and industry groups all agree the decision is wrong.
12: It was unanimous from every agriculture stakeholder we had, every agriculture expert we had at the committee, that these closures are a very bad policy decision. This was clearly not well thought out by the government. They did not do their due diligence in terms of the ramifications of these closures. And one of the recommendations that we had from our report and our study that we've submitted to the government is that the Liberal government halt this decision to close these research centers and keep them open.
11: For Golden West, I'm Glendale Allen Vossler.
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16: 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We'll check in the National Hockey League playoffs, American Association Baseball, the WNBA, and Major League Baseball. 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
16: Last weekend, Killarney hockey star Jackson Cullen took part in the Manitoba U16 POE Top 40 camp. He says that he performed pretty well over the course of the couple days.
18: It was good fast hockey. It was fun out there too, though. So, good to play with my friends again, and it was a great weekend.
16: Cullen's hoping to make the team, and he'll find out how he does in a couple of weeks. In the NHL playoffs, the Hurricanes blanked the Canadiens 4-0 to grab a 3-1 series lead. The Golden Knights await in the final. In American Association of Professional Baseball, the Winnipeg Gold Eyes winning streak has come to an end. They lost to the Gary South Shore Railcats 2-1. In the WNBA, the Toronto Tempo upended Chicago 111-104. In Major League Baseball, the Toronto Blue Jays edged Miami 2-1. I'm Dave Anthony.
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24: It's Thursday, and I'm Betty Sawatsky. This week and next,
0: Prairie Mountain Health is hosting 41 first-year medical students from the U of M to participate in the Rural Week Practicum program. The program offers students valuable first-hand experience in rural and northern medical practice while highlighting the benefits of living and working in these communities. The students will be working alongside medical staff in 14 Westman communities, including Deloraine, Killarney, Souris, Verdon, Carberry, Russell, and Brandon. Here's more with Chief Medical Officer for Prairie Mountain Health, Dr. Adrian Fung.
1: Talking about shoulder to shoulder for these, again, young people who are in the training, and then this is kind of in a triage situation. So they're seeing people in their raw state. We come to the doctor, we come to the hospital, not in a good way. And this is really a different level of learning for these students, I think.
3: Oh, certainly. Like at this point in their training, because they would be in their first year of medical school, they won't have had much patient interaction. Right. They've seen patients, as you said, kind of where they're really sick. They're in the emergency department and they've been feeling very unwell for a long time, or they've had an accident and they've got serious injuries like a broken bone, or they've got a very large cut that needs to be sutured. And so allows them to see that kind of very, as you said, raw clinical presentation. And for the patient is in the worst condition that they've been in probably a long time or ever. And how communities step up and support people when they're in those positions. The other part of this is that it's not just students seeing what we're doing clinically, but also they have time with community members themselves to see the community and see the surrounding area and enjoy all that we have to offer in each of our rural communities and surrounding areas, whether it's seeing the local lake or going to the local hiking trails, having cookouts, doing those things, and just really getting that sense of community in a very short period of time.
1: Mm-hmm, exactly right. And I did like that what you said about how in the rural setting, doctors get to know their patients. I don't know what Brandon Hospital is like, but I know out here, like I live in Killarney and I work out of Boise, Maine, but we know our doctors and our doctors know us. They know our families.
3: Yeah, and you're going to see them outside of the hospital, outside of the clinic, and you're going to see them out in community and doing things. Because they're part of the community as not just physicians, but people who live there. And the patients you see are also your neighbors. They're the person who coaches your kid's soccer or hockey, and you see their kids at the local school productions and at the school recitals for various things. So you're always, as you said, you're a part of the community, and it's something you very much feel.
1: Exactly. Oh, that's cool. That's cool. Now, I did see also that 41 students, 14 communities, this has expanded that way as well. That is pretty astounding. 14 communities kind of all in one sweep of 2 weeks with that many students. That's pretty cool. I love that.
3: Oh, and it's great because what that means is that not just the physicians, but the communities themselves have stepped up to the plate on this and said, yes, we want to take these early learners and we want to show them how great it is to be here. And that means a lot. And we can't do it without the community's help.
1: Yeah, exactly right. And the community, I think that's just speaking for when I've talked to any of the mayors, they absolutely love seeing the students come. And again, they just bring in renewed energy, and it's just fun to watch them. They're excited to learn, and it's a new setting for them. And it's a win-win, I think, for everybody on that.
3: Absolutely. I agree. I've never heard a bad thing said about the experience of Rural Week from either the students or the communities or the physicians. Everybody just loves it.
0: Dr. Adrian Fung with Prairie Mountain Health sharing on Rural Week, where first-year med students from the University of Manitoba spend 1 week in rural communities across the province to learn more about what life could look like for them in our country communities. For CJRB Radio, I'm Betty Sawatsky.

0: George Strait and the Big One on Thursday's morning show. It's May 28th. Heat warning in effect right across southern Manitoba. We're looking at sunshine this morning, sun and cloud this afternoon, risk of a thunderstorm, highs of 34, Zach. Could feel like nearly 37 later today.
1: Yeah, we jumped right over spring, right in the summer.
0: Yeah, spring was non-existent this year.
1: Yeah.
0: We didn't even really have like fake spring.
1: No.
0: It just was like winter-ish.
1: Cold, dusty.
0: Yeah.
1: Then summer.
0: Then summer. So it's been a bit since you and I've had the chance to connect for Did You Know? And since the last time we did, you actually spent some time in Fargo, North Dakota.
1: You betcha.
0: So I thought, you know what? I'm going to be inspired by Fargo, North Dakota. The questions today, all about the North Dakota city.
1: All right, I like it.
0: Okay, the Fargo Dome, Zach.
1: Yes.
0: Is home to what sports team? Is it the North Dakota State Bison football program, the Fargo Force United States Hockey League hockey team, or the Fargo Moorhead Redhawks? Only one of those, by the way, is the answer.
1: Yeah. I believe it's the football team.
0: You are correct. The Fargo Force play out of Shields Arena,
1: okay,
0: which is a different building,
1: yeah,
0: not the Fargo Dome.
1: Yeah.
0: True or false, Zach, Baseball Hall of Fame member Roger Maris spent some of his life in Fargo, North Dakota?
1: Let's go true.
0: You're right. In fact, they have a mini museum dedicated to Roger Maris at the West Acres Shopping Center.
1: So my cousin's husband?
0: Yes.
1: About 80% of his reason for going to Fargo was to visit that museum.
0: Really?
1: It is a tiny piece in their mall. It's like one wall.
0: It is.
1: And he sat there and watched a whole 90-minute documentary.
0: Yep.
1: He sat in the Yankee seats. Like, he's a big museum guy.
0: Okay.
1: Like, museums are like his top three favorite things to do ever.
0: Right on.
1: So 80% of why he wanted to go to Fargo was to look at that museum.
0: And unfortunately, I know your guys' plans got kind of kiboshed at the last minute because you were supposed to go to a Fargo Moorhead Redhawks game, right?
1: We were.
0: Yeah, and then it rained or stormed or something?
1: That was that Friday where it was like torrential downpour.
0: Okay.
1: So.
0: Well, at least your friend got, or your cousin.
1: Yeah.
0: Yeah, at least your cousin at least got one piece of it,
1: yeah,
0: right?
1: Yeah, he did. And then it was extra painful because the next day where the game got postponed, they had a Hawaiian jersey giveaway.
0: Oh, come on.
1: So we went 0-2.
0: Well, I got one more question for you here about Fargo.
1: Okay.
0: So the RDO building in Fargo is 234 feet tall and 18 floors. But Zach, it's the second tallest building in North Dakota.
1: Okay.
0: Where is the tallest building in North Dakota? Is it in Grand Forks, Bismarck, or Minot?
1: No idea. Bismarck.
0: Stab in the dark, right?
1: Yeah.
0: It is in Grand Forks.
1: Okay. Really?
0: And it is the North Dakota State Capitol building,
1: okay,
0: which reaches 21 floors or 242 feet tall.
1: All right.
0: So a little bit about Fargo, and now we know as we head toward 8.
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6: Welcome back. I'm Betty Sawatsky. We've been listening to my conversation with Dr. Adrian Fung, Chief Medical Officer for Prairie Mountain Health, talking about Rural Week, where first-year med students out of Winnipeg spend 1 week here in the rural setting to learn what practicing medicine could potentially look like for them should they decide to practice outside of city centers. A total of 41 med students are spending this week and next week in 14 communities across the Westman region to work shoulder-to-shoulder with our rural medical staff. Here's the last part of my conversation with Dr. Fung. Now, I noticed that there were 2 weeks. This expanded, right?
7: Yeah. No. So the 2 week expansion piece, or a time expansion than a number of students expansion at this time, the hope is that it will result in more flexibility and ability to take more learners. This was to add that flexibility so that we could fit this better for the communities themselves and for the physicians who work in them.
8: Okay, no, that's great. Dr. Fung, were you on the other end where you worked with the med students who have come in and spent some time with you?
7: Yeah, absolutely I have. I used to work up in Swan River, Manitoba. I worked there for about 6.5 years, and I would take students each year from the Rural Week program, and it was a great experience. Like, even as a teacher, it's great to see these early learners, to get them engaged and interested in rural medicine and show them what we really can do in rural communities, and to kind of take away some of the fear and the mystery of, well, you don't have all the things that you have in the city, how can you function, and show them to see what the community is like, see what it's like to work within them and also be part of the community as a physician. It was a great experience and one that I had very positive feedback on from the students who were involved.
8: Okay. I can just see that this must be fun because they come in with just kind of a different level of energy, don't they?
7: Oh, absolutely. Like, they're always very keen. This is all very new. And also, because it's all so new, they're all very excited to see what things are like and see all the things you can do. And it's always very fun on my side as a teacher to be able to open some eyes in regards to, yes, we don't have all the fancy things that you might have in Winnipeg, but you don't need them, and that you can do very fulsome, fantastic medicine, and you can get a connection with not just your patients, but the community as a whole that is very hard to come by in a city.
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1: It's a glorious start to the day. Sunshine right now and very hot temperatures this afternoon as a bit of humidity creeps into the region. I'm Chris Sumner. Welcome to the morning show. On Thursday, May 28th, heat warning remains in effect as today and tomorrow could be the hottest days of 2026 so far. The forecast in just a few minutes right after the latest in local news. It's 8 o'clock.
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3: That heat warning still remains in effect for southwestern Manitoba as we work our way up to a high of 34 degrees today. I'm Alexander Peters, and Mayor for Souris Glenwood, Dwayne Davison, is wanting to continue in his leadership role as head of council for his municipality. The challenge he's seen in his first term as mayor is the limited funding and the significant infrastructure issues. For example, the Souris Public Works dug up a water valve that was stamped in the early 1900s.
4: You know, we got some old stuff, and everybody's got that limited funds to fix it. And interesting enough, I actually spoke to one of the members of the current government about that. They realize that every community is facing that, and they're scratching their heads on how to help fund that. I mean, it's a significant dollar value, and every community is facing it, and they're limited in what they can provide as well, but they understand the huge challenges we all have. So, you know, that's everybody's biggest challenge, is old infrastructure and how to upgrade it without breaking the bank.
3: Municipal elections will take place on October 28th. The Wado Crop Testing Station continues to learn more about verticillium stripe disease in canola. Manitoba Ag Crop Specialist Scott Chalmers says they're seeing the disease break down stubble during the winter months, creating havoc for fields in these high winds with drifting soil.
5: I'm not surprised that we see something like this that's always on the radar. If we keep doing the same practices we always do, we can expect the same result. And I think verticillium stripe is a perfect example of that. You know, I'm kind of watching this double situation that kind of surprised me, where it's rotting and we're losing our ability to keep the ground down. So moving forward with climate change, these things start to create secondary effects that you weren't really expecting.
3: And the Pembina Valley Cardiac Rehabilitation Program is an education and exercise program designed to support recovery after heart disease, heart surgery, or heart attack. Nolan Turnbull is the kinesiologist on the Morden-Winkler My Health team and described what the program consists of.
6: Yeah, so it's a program designed to help people after they have heart events or heart procedures, so heart attacks, stents, coronary artery bypass grafts, those types of things. And essentially what it is a group program where they come and we meet at the community center. They get some education from a multidisciplinary team of healthcare professionals.
3: Find these stories and more on Discover Westman and in the daily news delivered to your inbox when you subscribe.
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3: A heat warning is in effect for southwestern Manitoba with a mix of sun and cloud today. Risk of thunderstorm late afternoon. Light winds, high of 34. Humidex 37, UV index of 8. Tonight, partly cloudy. Risk of thunderstorm early evening. Winds dying down. Low of 20. Friday, a mix of sun and cloud. Windy, high of 32. UV index 34. Saturday, a mix of sun and cloud. High of 29. Currently in Brandon and Souris, it is 16 degrees, 17 in Pilot Mound. And in Molitta, Boisvane and Killarney, it is 20 degrees. Winds are coming in from the south at 14 kilometers per hour with a relative humidity of 53%. Get the latest forecast at your fingertips anytime and anywhere on Discover Westman.
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0: Sir Elton John, Free and Easy on today's morning show. It is May 28th. We're looking at sunshine this morning, sun and cloud this afternoon, perhaps the risk of a thunderstorm, and hot and humid conditions. Highs nearing 34, could feel like 37. Later today. Well, this weekend's Made in Manitoba features a return visit with La Broquerie's Daniel DeSourcy, who has released a number of singles over the past year and is in the midst of starting a new chapter in his musical career. A new sound, along with writing songs from a more personal space, are the two keys to this new creative chapter.
1: I think I'm just more free, really. I think I would restrict myself with older songs, with like what I can use in the song, like in the production. Because, you know, when you're doing country, you kind of stay away from that more pop sound or what pop songs might use. With the new stuff, I'm just letting myself do what I want, not really paying attention to genres, what I'm hearing in my head while I'm writing the song. And then whatever I like, whatever I want to try, I try it. If it works, it doesn't. It works. If it doesn't, it doesn't. I'm just kind of at the stage where you obviously always care what people think of your songs. You want people to like their songs, but I'm just at this stage where I'm trying whatever I want, whatever makes me happy, and I don't think I've ever been more excited to release new music than I am now.
0: On this weekend's Made in Manitoba, we'll be sharing some of Daniel DeSourcy's newest music, which already includes some early signs of this new direction. 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Well, just how long will this early season heat wave last? We'll check the forecast in about 10 minutes.
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0: Let's talk about love. That was Jesse Farrell. Good morning. I'm Eva Hyde. So both of my university kids, they now officially have their summer jobs locked in. One of them is heading out on a fly-in fishing lodge job for the summer. She actually leaves today. So as a mom, I am feeling all of those feelings right now. It's going to be 3 months of her being out of reach physically. Of course, we do have our phones, all the ways to keep in touch, but it's still going to be from a distance until the end of summer. And for me, this is another first as a parent. I know it's going to take a bit of time to adjust, but then I think about the dads in all of this too, because dads, they're very much the protectors. And over the years, the way that you can protect your kids, it changes, but that instinct is still there. I think a lot of dads would understand that, even if they don't always say it out loud the way moms do, it's still there. So with Father's Day coming up, I was just thinking, you know, what says, hey, dad, thanks. And you know what? You're doing great. Well, we've still got a few weeks to kind of ponder that one. Maybe a new sprinkler for the lawn. Pretty sure we're going to need to amp up the watering with the heat that we're seeing. Full forecast details, we'll have those for you right after this.
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0: 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Heat warning continues across much of the province. Sunshine this morning, then a mix of sun and cloud this afternoon, alongside the risk of a thunderstorm. Wind chill 20, high 34, and feeling like 37. Partly cloudy tonight with a risk of an early evening thunderstorm, then clearing overnight, low 20. Mainly sunny on Friday, wind picking up out of the south, gusting to 60 tomorrow, high 32. Saturday and Sunday, sun and cloud, highs of 29. It's currently 22 in Melitta, Bois of Ane, and Killarney, 20 in Pilot Mound, Brandon, and Souris, 19. Wind from the south-southeast at 16. Relative humidity is 55%. Before work, school, or hitting the road, check the forecast on the Discover Westman app.
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4: Last weekend, Killarney hockey star Jackson Cullen took part in the Manitoba U16 POE Top 40 camp. He says that he performed pretty well over the course of the couple days.
5: It was good, fast hockey. It was fun out there too, though. So, good to play with my friends again, and it was a great weekend.
4: Cullen's hoping to make the team, and he'll find out how he does in a couple of weeks. In the NHL playoffs, the Hurricanes blanked the Canadiens 4-0 to grab a 3-1 series lead. The Golden Knights await in the final. In American Association of Professional Baseball, the Winnipeg Goldeyes winning streak has come to an end. They lost to the Gary South Shore Railcats 2-1. In the WNBA, the Toronto Tempo upended Chicago 111-104. In Major League Baseball, the Toronto Blue Jays edged Miami 2-1. I'm Dave Anthony.
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0: Hi, I'm Eva with a look at what's happening in Brandon. The Manitoba Summer Fair is one of Western Manitoba's largest summer celebrations. 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
4: It's a sunny and warm Thursday morning as we head toward what could be the hottest day of 2026 so far. Heat warning in effect right across southern Manitoba. Our special guest on today's morning show, Ewald Friesen from CAA Manitoba, which earlier this morning released its 2026 Worst Roads campaign, which for the second consecutive year was topped by portions of Highway 34 south of the Trans-Canada. We'll continue the conversation on the worst roads in the province as nominated by you in about 10 minutes. Right now, 8:30.
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6: Good morning, I'm Alexander Peters. The soil-borne fungal disease verticillium stripe that infects canola through the roots is becoming more prevalent in our crops here in the Southwest. Crop specialist with Manitoba Agriculture Scott Chalmers says their WADO team near Melitta is testing different varieties of canola this summer to document the varying levels of tolerance and yield effects when it comes to verticillium stripe.
7: They're going to pull up plants in a specific area, rate them for disease into different categories of disease severity, and then they're going to hand shell out the yield to see what the yield effect is on that certain variety. So I think that's step one, is just kind of understanding what we're up against, and hopefully genetics in the future can get around this. We've done it before with things like Fusarium wilt in canola. That's an old disease, but it's been bred out, and hopefully can get around this disease.
6: Head of Council for the Municipality of Souris Glenwood, Dwayne Davison, is eager to continue his leadership role in his community for a second term come the October elections. Davison comments on the value of living in a rural community in Manitoba.
8: Yeah, you know, it's interesting, isn't it? You know, we that live in small towns, we understand folks in the city don't get it at all, and I in a way, I feel sorry for them. So we're fortunate to be where we are, you know, and I mean that all of us, you know, Boys Main, Barney, Delarain, here as a bird. I mean, it's pretty nice to be in these kinds of communities where you do have that connection and that level of care and support. And I would not live anywhere else.
6: Manitobans will elect mayors, reeves, councillors, and school board trustees on October 28th. And the Manitoba Valley of Cardiac Rehabilitation Program is an education and exercise program designed to support recovery after heart disease, heart surgery, or heart attack. Nolan Turnbull is the kinesiologist on the Morden Winkler My Health team and described who might participate and the care invested into their recovery.
9: Sometimes we have people as young as 30-year-olds who've had heart attacks in the group, and then you have people as old as 80, 90 sometimes coming through who are still interested in wanting to better their health, and it's a wide range of cardiac conditions. It can be basic arrhythmias, things like that, or again, stents, coronary artery bypass grafts, wide range of issues. So you have to try and accommodate all that and make sure everyone has a good time and is able to participate safely.
6: There's a lot happening in our community, and you won't miss anything when you subscribe to the daily newsletter on Discover Westman.
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6: A heat warning is in effect for southwestern Manitoba with a mix of sun and cloud today. Risk of thunderstorm late afternoon. Light winds, high of 34. Humidex 37, UV index of 8. Tonight, partly cloudy. Risk of thunderstorm early evening. Winds dying down, low of 20. Friday, a mix of sun and cloud. Windy, high of 32. UV index 34. Saturday, a mix of sun and cloud. High of 29. Currently in Brandon and Souris, it is 16 degrees, 17 in Pilot Mound, and in Mullita, Boisvain, and Killarney, it is 20 degrees. Winds are coming in from the south at 14 kilometers per hour, with a relative humidity of 53%. Get the latest forecast at your fingertips, anytime and anywhere, on Discover Westman.

0: The Good Lovelies keep moving on today's morning show. I'm sure a lot of you moving to work or dropping the kiddos off at school this morning, and we're moving toward a high of 34. Yes, 34 degrees this afternoon and feeling like nearly 37 on this Thursday, May 28th. Today, four parts of southern Manitoba could be the hottest day of the year in 2026, at least so far, because warm conditions are on the way tomorrow and through the weekend. Well, CAA Manitoba has announced the winners, if you can call them that, of the 2026 Worst Roads campaign. 711 roads across 69 municipalities were nominated to top the list. And for the second consecutive year, portions of Highway 34 south of the Trans-Canada have been named the province's worst road. Spokesperson Ewald Friesen.
1: What our worst roads list does is it provides a snapshot for government. It allows government to know what's on the minds of Manitobans, and it helps CAA with our advocacy to government. Our ask, obviously, is year-over-year dedicated funding for infrastructure and roads so that municipalities can plan. The worst roads list basically addresses a concern that we've seen year-over-year. Most people don't actually take their concerns to their politicians or people who are in a position to make a decision about roads. Most people will share their frustration with their wife or their husband or their mechanic or their coworkers, but very few will actually go the distance and let decision makers know what's going on. So we decided that rather than have Manitobans be frustrated in silence, we'd give them a hand and then use this in our advocacy. We've also noticed provinces and municipalities respond to this. The city of Winnipeg, they announced in their last municipal budget $1.1 billion for regional road repair and renewal. The province of Manitoba in the last provincial budget announced an increase to infrastructure investment. So we know they're listening. One of the things that is absolutely worth mentioning when it comes to how Manitobans feel about our roads, it's not a great picture. 92% of Manitobans from a poll that we conducted this year, 92% of Manitobans said that they were concerned with the state of our roads. So that's pretty much all of us. 82% said that roads are not being repaired in a timely fashion, and about half say that the situation is actually getting worse. So we know that there's frustration, and also there's a lot of reasons for that.
0: Now, portions of Highway 34 south of the Trans-Canada for the second consecutive year have been voted as the worst road in Manitoba for 2026. Now, Provincial Road 307 in the White Shell came in second. Other rural roads in the top 10 included Richmond Avenue in Brandon at number 5, First Street in Brandon in 8th, and Provincial Road 422 between Highway 23 and Rosenort landing in 9th, which it's the first time that stretch of highway has made it to the CAA Worst Roads Top 10. Time now for temperatures across Canada. On the West Coast, 11 in Victoria, 14 in Vancouver, sunny and 3 in Prince George, 15 this hour in Edmonton, Calgary 13, 21 in Saskatoon, 18 in Regina. Mainly sunny this morning in Winnipeg and 17, 9 in Thunder Bay, 13 in Toronto, 14 in Ottawa and Montreal, 7 this hour in Quebec City and Halifax, 8 in Fredericton, 6 in Charlottetown, cloudy and just plus 2 in St. John's. Partly sunny, 2 degrees in Whitehorse, 10 in Yellowknife, and 0 partly cloudy in Iqaluit. That's a look at temperatures across Canada. Your forecast coming up in a moment. Sunshine this morning, sun and cloud this afternoon, risk of a thunderstorm, highs of 34 today.
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3: 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The 90th annual Boys of Ain and Area 4-H Rally Day will take place at the Ag Grounds in Boys of Ain June 5th. 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
0: Heat warning continues for much of the province, most likely lingering for at least the next couple of days for sure. We are looking at a mainly sunny one today in Westman with the risk of a thunderstorm late this afternoon. High 34, feeling like 37. Partly cloudy tonight with the risk of an evening thunderstorm, then clearing overnight and a low of 20. Mainly sunny on Friday, wind picking up out of the south gusting to 60, high 32. Saturday and Sunday, mix of sun and cloud and highs of 29 degrees. Currently 22 this morning in Melitta, Boys of Ain, and Killarney. Pilot Mound 20, Brandon and Souris 19. Wind from the south-southeast at 16. Relative humidity is 55%. 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
0: Thursday, May 28th, and as we open up the anniversary album this morning, no couples listed today, but we know there are many celebrating. So I have a song from Dolly Parton and Ricky Van Shelton, Rockin' Years.

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2: Thanks for joining us today here at Compass Point. I'm Pete Smith. Psalm 142 is a prayer of David when he was in the cave. Now it's uncertain if this was the one at Adullam or in Gedi. David was being hunted as an outlaw by King Saul, but in his distress he turns to his God. Do we do the same? Listen to his cry. I pour out my complaint before him. I declare before him my trouble. When my spirit was overwhelmed within me, then you knew my path. Refuge has failed me. No one cares for my soul. I cried out to you, O Lord. I said, you are my refuge. What confidence in the midst of dire circumstances? What faith in the midst of such uncertain times? What hope is his in the cave of despair? Friend, remember this today. God cares for your soul. Cry out to him in all your need. Join us again at Compass Point.
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5: Good morning. That heat warning is still in effect for southwestern Manitoba as we make our way up to a high of 34 degrees. I'm Alexander Peters, and the Manitoba Agriculture Team up at the Wado Crop Testing Station near Melitta is trying their hand at organics for the first time. Crop specialist Scott Chalmers says they've partnered with Manitoba Organics for this project.
6: We have an organic project looking at phosphorus sources, which is quite unusual for organic. There aren't really many other than manure. But we've got these new products. One's called Struvite, and the other one's called Fosol. And we're comparing it to compost and normal phosphate fertilizer. And we're lucky enough to be doing that on organic land that's transitioning to conventional acres. And so we're preserving the organic piece just in our little corner, testing these products.
5: Souris Glenwood Mayor Dwayne Davison is wrapping up his first term as head of council and ready to go for another round. Davison has shared he is wishing to continue in the leadership role and says building relationships between all level of government is key to accomplishing what needs to be done at the municipal level.
7: Things don't move super fast, and I knew that. But obviously, from our perspective, relationships are significant, and working with other levels of government, especially the provincial level, is super important. Going in there and pounding your fist on the table complaining doesn't accomplish anything. You go in there and have concrete discussions about collaboration and offer solutions, and sometimes think good things happen.
5: Municipal elections take place on October 28th. And the Pembina Valley Cardiac Rehabilitation Program is an education and exercise program designed to support recovery after heart disease, heart surgery, or heart attack. Nolan Turnbull is the kinesiologist in the Morden Winkler My Health team and describes some of the services he provides for recovery.
8: So really my job is mostly like counseling around physical activity, and sometimes I'll give people exercises specifically, depends on things like that. And then with the cardiac rehab program, I help coordinate it. So I help organize it, help go through the referrals, streamline everything, contact the patients, get them enrolled.
5: Get the news of the day conveniently delivered to your email inbox and subscribe to the Daily News on Discover Westman.
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5: A heat warning is in effect for southwestern Manitoba with a mix of sun and cloud today. Risk of thunderstorm late afternoon. Light winds, high of 34. Humidex 37. UV index of 8. Tonight, partly cloudy. Risk of thunderstorm early evening. Winds dying down. Low of 20. Friday, a mix of sun and cloud, windy, high of 32, UV index 34. Saturday, a mix of sun and cloud, high of 29. Currently in Brandon and Souris, it is 16 degrees, 17 in Pilot Mound, and in Melitta, Boisvane and Killarney, it is 20 degrees. Winds are coming in from the south at 14 kilometers per hour, with a relative humidity of 53%. Get the latest forecast at your fingertips, anytime and anywhere, on Discover Westman.
4: It's Thursday, May 28th. Time for this morning's funeral announcements. Elizabeth Thiessen, knee fair, 88, of Winkler, formerly of Glenella, passed away Saturday, May 23rd at Salem Home. She is survived by her husband, John, 5 daughters, 2 sons, and their families. She was predeceased by 1 son, 1 grandchild, and 2 sisters. The funeral service for Elizabeth Thiessen, knee fair, will be held today, 2 p.m. at Winkler Summerfeld Mennonite Church, with burial at Westridge Memorial Gardens. Viewing will be at the church prior to the service. Donations may be made to a charity of one's choice. Arrangements by Weeb Funeral Home, Winkler. Henry Enns, 87, of Winnipeg, formerly of Neuendorf, Ukraine, passed away Wednesday, May 20th at Winnipeg. He is survived by 1 son, 2 grandsons, 4 sisters-in-law, and many nieces and nephews. He was predeceased by his wife Annalie, 2 sisters, and 3 brothers. The funeral service for Henry Enns will be held tomorrow, 11 a.m., at Sargent Avenue Mennonite Church, 926 Garfield Street, with burial at Springsteen Cemetery. Viewing will be at the church from 10 to 10:30 a.m. prior to the service. Donations may be made to MCC. 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Edwin Harms, 77, of Riverton, passed away Monday, May 25th at Gimli Hospital. He is survived by his wife Helen, 1 daughter, 3 sons, 2 sisters, 2 brothers, and their families. He was predeceased by 3 sisters and 1 brother. The funeral service for Edwin Harms will be held Sunday, 3 p.m. at Riverton Community Hall with private family interment. 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Donna Fraser, 83, of Minto, passed away Saturday, May 23rd, at her residence. She is survived by her husband, Ernest, 2 daughters, and their families. The funeral service for Donna Fraser will be held Monday, 1:30 p.m., at Living Hope Community Church, Boisevain, with burial at Boisevain Cemetery. 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Viewing will be at the church half an hour prior to the service. Donations may be made to Boisevain Food Pantry or Turtle Mountain Bible Camp. 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

0: Praise classics in his time. Thursday, May 28th, and Montreal Canadiens fans are, well, a little nervous right now. Unfortunately, the Habs were losers last night of Game 4 at home in Montreal, and they were losers by a score of 4-0 with the Carolina Hurricanes in town. And in fact, Carolina held Montreal to just 3 shots in the third period. Now, the Hurricanes lead the best of 7 series 3-1. Game 5 is in Raleigh, North Carolina on Friday night. Now, the one game that Montreal has won in this series was back in Game 1, and that was in Raleigh. So maybe, fingers crossed, the Canadians can extend the series to a Game 6, which would then revert back to Montreal, and you just never know what's going to happen once you're back at home. Of course, Dave Anthony will be keeping an eye on the NHL playoffs, as well as lots of local sports too. And you can find the scores and schedule every day on our app and website.
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0: Heat warning continues for much of the province, most likely lingering for at least the next couple of days for sure. We are looking at a mainly sunny one today in Westman with a risk of a thunderstorm late this afternoon. High 34, feeling like 37. Partly cloudy tonight with a risk of an evening thunderstorm, then clearing overnight and a low of 20. Mainly sunny on Friday, wind picking up out of the south gusting to 60, high 32. Saturday and Sunday, mix of sun and cloud and highs of 29 degrees. Currently 22 this morning in Melitta, Boise Vane, and Killarney. Pilot Mound 20, Brandon and Souris 19. Wind from the south-southeast at 16. Relative humidity is 55%. 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
4: And that's all for Thursday's morning show. As we continue to head into what could be the hottest day of the year so far, with similar conditions expected to wrap up the week. And speaking of Friday's morning show, yours truly will be away from the studio. Our good friend Zach Drieger will be here to get us into the final weekend and final days of May. That's right. June is literally just around the corner. When I come back on Monday, it will be June 1st. Back to the Bible Canada, coming up in just a couple of minutes after Jerusalem Ridge, A Beautiful Life.

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4: Hi, this is Ben Lowell, and welcome to Back to the Bible Canada with Dr. John Neufeld. We're continuing our series in 1 Timothy, Living the Truth, with a message titled Warnings for Pastors. So let's turn in our Bibles to 1 Timothy chapter 5, verses 19 to 25, as we join Dr. Neufeld now.
5: I want to begin by telling the story of something that happened to me quite a few years ago, but I still think about it occasionally, and I chuckle, and I also think about the pain of leadership. I was a good bit younger then. My hair had not a hint of gray in it. I sported a very healthy mustache in those days, and from a distance, you would think I looked a good deal like the premier of my province. Now, remember that, because that part is going to be a part of the story. You know, cameras for filming were not common back then, and I was involved in making a video to be shown on our church screen as part of our fall kickoff to be shown at the beginning of September. It was to be a welcome to our church video. You know, a member of our church worked for a news organization in the city, and he said, "Hey, Pastor, I think I can get the use of one of our news organization's cameras." I said, "Are you sure that's legal?" And he said, "Well, I have to ask." And sure enough, he got permission, and so we were set up. We had the cameraman, we had another person with a boom mic, and we went out to a local park to film, and that's where it got funny. You know, in those days, the premier of our province was embroiled in a scandal, had every tongue in the province wagging. And as I was being filmed in the park with a big sign of the news organization on the camera, I noticed out of the corner of my eye a man making a beeline for me. He looked angry. He walked across in front of the camera, and he was right in my face, and it took him very little time to get to me. And then his eyes opened in surprise. I was not the premier after all, but he was still angry. I explained what I was up to, and he said, "Okay," and then blasted me anyway about what a crook the premier of the province actually was. And I said, "But I'm not the premier. I didn't even vote for him." But he wasn't done, and he let me have it anyway. You know, I still chuckle about that. It was funny. Even while it was happening, it was funny. But the event caused me to reflect and think. Being a leader, especially a political leader, is no easy thing. I don't know why people do it at all. I mean, how could this premier of ours, I thought, even when his life in politics is over, carry on with life? You know, would he ever be able to go out for a cup of coffee without someone making a beeline for his table and giving him a piece of his mind? You know, in the case of the man who accosted me, he told me he wanted to punch me in the mouth. And then he wandered off without even saying he was sorry. I mention this here because we're going to be talking about warnings to pastors, especially when they sin. You know, pastors are leaders among the people of God, and so the expectations that they shoulder are greater than that of politicians. You know, for their task is to ensure that the Church of Jesus Christ is not only pure, but also that it's a beacon for the gospel to the watching world. So let's start by reading our passage, which is 1 Timothy 5, 19 to 25. "Do not admit a charge against an elder, except on the evidence of two or three witnesses. As for those who persist in sin, rebuke them in the presence of all, so that the rest may stand in fear. In the presence of God and of Christ Jesus and of the elect angels, I charge you to keep these rules without prejudging, doing nothing from partiality. Do not be hasty in the laying on of hands, or take part in the sins of others. Keep yourself pure. No longer drink only water, but use a little wine for the sake of your stomach and your frequent ailments. The sins of some people are conspicuous, going before them to judgment, but the sins of others appear later. So also good works are conspicuous, and even those that are not cannot remain hidden. Now, when you read the entire Bible, you find a great many principles about leadership. But you also find that there's no place that gives any leader absolute power. There are always checks on leadership. Do you remember the sin of King David and how Nathan the prophet came to him and charged him with sin and demanded his repentance? In any other country in the ancient Near East at that time, if anyone tried to confront a king in that way, that person would have been executed without mercy. Kings were seen to have the power of God, but not so in Israel. The king was called upon to obey the law, and furthermore, the king was subject to the words of the prophets. The same is true of elders in local churches, pastors. They don't lead as if they're a dictator. However, the Bible demands they be held in honor, and that one is to submit to their authority. And so, how does one hold this balance? You know, our passage today deals with how pastors should be treated when they sin. If sin is found, what should be done? So let's start with a word of warning. A congregation, or a board, or a bishop in some denominations, or some body which holds pastors accountable, must hear this opening warning. Never entertain unfounded charges against an elder or a pastor. Look again at verse 19. Do not admit a charge against an elder except on the evidence of two or three witnesses. So that principle goes all the way back to the book of Deuteronomy, in which, in the law, it took two witnesses to convict someone. And the reason is simple. It protects the accused from unjust charges, and it brings order to the process. In other words, you can't convict someone on the basis of hearsay, on the basis of rumor, on the basis of personal dislike for that person. A charge brought against any believer is a serious business, and it should be regarded as such. Let's begin in Matthew 18. Remember, Jesus taught that when someone, anyone in the church, sinned against someone else in the church, the person who is sinned against must first engage in a one-to-one encounter. That is, when someone sins against you, you're not permitted to gossip. You don't tell it to everyone who is going to listen, get people on your side, then confront the other. You know, that in itself is a sin. The second stage, then, is to bring someone else along. In other words, before a matter is brought to the church for judgment and for discipline, the matter has passed through a number of stages. You know, in that sense, pastors, like everyone else, are members of a congregation, and they should be treated in the same fashion. Gossiping, because you don't think a pastor's friendly enough, or because he's treated you without caring for you enough, is a matter that's not to be dealt with by the church, rather one-on-one. Now, a charge brought against an elder is more serious than a charge brought against someone else in the congregation, simply because it can and does affect the entire church. But there's something more. We all need to acknowledge it. Being a leader makes one open to criticism and to charges of error that if you've never been a leader, it's difficult to comprehend. Charges are made, and when they are, so many people's lives are impacted. And the point is that elders bear this burden. And the impulse here in this passage is to protect the elder from accusation that's unjustified. It demands that we as God's people don't engage in gossip or unjust criticism or mean-spiritedness, but that we bless those whom God has called upon to lead. And in case you missed it, we're called to bless elders, but we're called upon not to allow elders to live in sinful behavior. In other words, we're not to judge them for style issues, but on issues of right and wrong. But before we go on, I think we must deal with the issue that's prominent in our day. It's pastoral abuse or pastoral sexual misconduct. I fear I'm going to say some things here that are going to infuriate some, but here goes. First, the nature of sexual misconduct, adultery, and even abuse of authority is often one-on-one. That is, there can't be two or three witnesses. What is one to do if it's a matter of he said or she said? You know, I think as a part of the investigation, some things should be established. Was the pastor in the habit of meeting with that woman one-on-one? When did these meetings happen? And who was informed that they were happening? And if a pastor is meeting behind closed doors with someone of the opposite sex, real explanations are required and a full explanation must be given. And then, as is often the case, is the pastor in a habit of meeting with other women? So I hope you see that in a little while, with very serious study, one should be able to ascertain if this is simply a one-off accusation or if it's a part of troubling behavior. And then that's the place to start. If there is a charge, is this matter attested by others? Or is this person acting on their own behalf? A godly elder, when someone charges him with something, will say, please, bring the charge to the right group of people and let them determine. All right, let's move on. Let's skip verse 20 for now. We'll get back to it. Let's go to verse 21. In the presence of God and of Christ Jesus and of the elect angels, I charge you to keep these rules without prejudging, doing nothing from partiality. See, I don't know how you read this verse and not pause for a moment and consider the serious nature of the thing. In the presence of the Father and of the Son and of the elect angels, meaning those angels that didn't fall with Lucifer. You see, it might be that there's pressure not to reprove sinning elders. And so Paul has to explain to Timothy that the rule to keep sinning elders accountable for evil behavior is indeed a solemn obligation. God demands it. He's watching. He calls the host of heaven to observe how to handle charges against elders. Timothy can't lock himself in a study and claim he's got no time for this. It's almost as if judgment of a sinning elder is a foretaste of the final judgment when all secrets are removed. There will be no secret sins. The thought should be, well, it's overwhelming.
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5: The key to handling a charge against an elder is impartiality. I think that means that you judge a charge against an elder on the evidence of witnesses and on the basis of the Word of God, not opinions, but facts, and God's judgment stands. But what happens if an elder is found guilty of sinning? What then? See, I find it fascinating that when speaking of church discipline in Matthew 18, Jesus seems intent to keep matters of discipline as private as they can be. Only in the case of someone who adamantly refuses to repent are sins to be made public. Not so with an elder. God places them in a separate category. And by the way, this is why you should pray all the more for your pastor. There's a warfare going on, but it also reminds us that if you let yourself think about it, well, it's frightening to be an elder. And so let's now go to verse 20, in which we will see God wants the sins and the discipline of an elder to be made public. Verse 20, as for those who persist in sin, rebuke them in the presence of all, so that the rest may stand in fear. Now please notice, one does not make all sins public. There are all manner of sins that do not demand public action. They are identified, the pastor is humble, the matter is resolved, God's people continue to be blessed. And there are sins that persist. That is, the elder refuses to repent. So let's say, you know, it's a case of the abuse of authority, bullying some people. The pastor is reminded of the attitude of Christ, but still he doesn't budge. In cases like this, it's required that discipline become public. And this may seem surprising to some. So let me give you an example. A believer commits adultery. He repents. Perhaps some elders are involved in discipline. The wife is told, there are tears that are shed. But to the most part, no one knows because no one else needs to. The repentance is real and lasting, and we find that God's grace can forgive and heal and restore and reconcile. And it brings a sense of holiness. But now consider this different case. An elder commits adultery, and suddenly it's a matter for the entire church. Well, why? Well, Paul says so that the rest may stand in fear. So who are the rest? Are they the rest of the elders? Well, yes, no doubt. But perhaps it's also the rest of God's people. You see, if elders are by their holiness supposed to be an example to follow, their sin is to be an example as well. I know that's scary. It's supposed to be. It reminds us how much God demands holiness of His church. See, there are reasons why a church might not do this. They think if the sins are made public, what will become of the faith of those who are either won to Christ by this pastor or has been deeply helped by him? And more so, what will we think of the watching community who might say, the Christians are no different from the rest of us? But it's precisely because of this reaction that the sins of the elders must be made public. The watching world must know that it does not require a secular journalist to uncover secret hidden sins, but rather, the Church of Jesus Christ cares far more about this kind of thing than the watching world does. And so we can say this is a matter of grave concern. And then, given the gravity of this matter, Paul now turns to the matter of how elders are chosen in the first place. And here Paul offers three pieces of advice. First, choose elders slowly. Don't hurry the process. Look again at verse 22. Do not be hasty in the laying on of hands. So the laying on of hands speaks of the commissioning or the ordaining of an elder. I have on more than one occasion heard of people arguing against ordaining anyone. But it seems clear that the ordination of an overseer was a practice that began in the early church. Paul speaks about the elders who laid hands on Timothy, and now here, as key elders are re-chosen in Ephesus, he again commends an ordination ceremony. It's a way of showing that this is a holy process and that the calling of a pastor is a solemn and sacred occasion which is intended to benefit the entire church. Because of the importance of leadership to the people of God, this is a matter that should require some time to complete. That is, there should be a process. See, I would argue that in today's terms, it should involve that the man of God has not only received proper training for the task, but that he's also served as an intern somewhere. His progress has been watched. You know, we should have, in local churches, ministers in training. The training process should do everything from watching the personal life of the person in question, to seeing how he handles the word, how he relates to others, whether he safeguards his interactions with, let's say, attractive sisters in Christ, all of the above. I know of one denomination who, in the process of ordination, have a lengthy theological exam. The minister in training is called upon to outline a number of Bible books from memory, showing that he understands the contents of key books of the Bible with ease. His doctrine is thoroughly examined to make sure that he is free of the tendency toward false teaching. Paul says, take your time. Now, the second half of verse 22, nor take part in the sins of others, keep yourself pure. The question of taking part in others' sins can be understood in two ways. First, it might be seen as a second command. That is, command one, don't lay hands quickly, and two, don't take part in others' sins. But a second way of seeing this is that by calling our elder too quickly, before he's been tested and examined and observed, well, that would mean that if the elder sins and harms the church later, the ones who are too quick to make him an elder are responsible for or share in that sin. Now, their unwillingness to do due diligence and the harm that came as a result of it now falls on their plate. God holds them accountable. All the more reason to be slow and deliberate about choosing elders. What a wonderful bit of counsel this is. You see, some people will say, we prayed about this elder and, God seemed to direct it and we just went forward. And that's not how the Bible tells us to choose. Test them, watch their life, watch their doctrine, their marriage, their family, their victories and their defeats. Second, when elders are chosen, they are to be chosen courageously. Look at verse 23. No longer drink only water, but use a little wine for the sake of your stomach and your frequent ailments. Now, you may wonder about verse 23. Why is it there? Some commentators read verse 23 and say, Paul's simply injecting a personal note of concern for Timothy, and it's unrelated to the rest of the text. However, the more I spend time in Paul's writings, the more I'm convinced that he almost never does that. He doesn't get off track. I assume this verse has everything to do with how to choose elders. So let's look at verse 23 and find out what we notice. First of all, we notice that Timothy often isn't well. He has stomach problems, but he also has other health concerns. Secondly, we notice that Timothy's health problems probably have nothing to do with what he's eating. For when it comes to drinking, he's established a habit of drinking only water, no Diet Coke, no Jolt Colas, no coffee, no alcohol. But still his health problems persist. And finally, we notice why Paul prescribes a bit of wine. Not much, but just a little. It may be that Luke is with Paul, and as a physician, Luke has gained Paul's attention. Get him to take care of himself, he says. Get him to deal with his illness. Now, we can't be certain here, but it seems likely that the pressures of his ministry, dealing with elders who were false teachers, dealing with disunity and criticism, strongly holding the line, it was not helping Timothy's health. And Paul counsels him. You have to take on false teachers. You have to demand accountability. You can't let that stuff go, but it will help if you look after your health. See, the point is this. Good leadership in the local church is always pressure-filled. It can lead to long working hours and high stress. And Paul is concerned that Timothy doesn't buckle under the stress, but instead that he remains firm. Now, thirdly, choose elders wisely. That's found in verses 24 and 25. The sins of some people are conspicuous, going before them to judgment, but the sins of others appear later. So also good works are conspicuous, and even those that are not cannot remain hidden. There are, in fact, no secret sins. Some appear now, and some appear later before the judgment, but they all appear. The sins of some men are conspicuous. Everyone knows them, sees them. The sins of some people appear later, when an individual stands before Christ. The point is that the longer we're Christians, the more easily we hide our sins, and the better we are at appearing more righteous than we are, the better we are at playing the game. And all the more reason to choose elders wisely. It's as if Paul is saying, don't choose those who look good at the moment or good right now. Choose those who will look good in eternity. Be wise in the way that you choose. So elders who rule well, they are to be considered worthy of double honor. In the face of the immensity of the task, and all God's people must know how immense this task is. In the face of that, the task of leading God's people, it is important that the elder leads well and therefore provides an example of what godly life is to look like.
4: Thanks so much for your message today, John. You know, I was thinking over time, there's really been this increased familiarity between lay people and elder and pastor, maybe to the point of devaluing the authority of the position. Should that be a concern?
5: Yeah, I mean, I'm not arguing against having a church board, so please don't hear that. There are a number of different structures that can be biblical. However, I do know that when you have lay elders are called upon to be ministers of the gospel. They are pastors. They are lay pastors. So make sure that you just don't, you know, hand out titles. And when you do so, it creates great confusion to God's people when we actually read the text. So if you're a lay elder, you're also called upon to be a minister of the gospel, ministering the word, teaching God's people, and doing the work of pastoral ministry. That is God's call.
4: Thanks so much, John. And remember to join us again tomorrow as we continue our series, Living the Truth, right here on Back to the Bible Canada, Bible teaching you can trust. Most Christians would say they understand the gospel, but if someone was to ask you to explain it right now, could you? 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
6: It's not always easy being a hotshot author radio guy. I was sitting in a restaurant with my wife, my mouth was full, and an autograph seeker came over. "Excuse me," he said, "would you mind?" I said, "I'll sign something, but do you mind waiting till I finish my pie?" The guy looked confused. "What?" he said. "I just wanted to borrow the salt shaker." Well, one of the perks of writing books is that people come up and tell you a joke, or better yet, an extraordinary story. One of my favorites is from Kate and Amy, two teens who worked in a grocery store alongside Tara, a single mom of four. Now, Tara struggles to make ends meet. One awful February night, Tara's 14-year-old son, Daniel, took the family van for a joyride, collided with a truck, and was killed. Kate and Amy knew they had to do something, so they came up with a crazy plan. They would host a fundraiser to help the devastated family, maybe even raise money for an old van so Tara could drive to work. First, they convinced the store manager to give them $500 as a deposit on the best venue in town. Next, they began visiting business after business, asking for an auction item or donation. Kate said, "Before we went into each business, we prayed. Only one in the whole city turned us down." Kate's father, Gord, is a guitar virtuoso. He began inviting musician friends to come play at the event. Some hopped on planes. Country star Paul Brandt donated an autographed guitar. I was asked to speak. I said, "Sure, of course, but I'm a humorist. What would I ever talk about?" When Kate and her mom Liz told Tara of their plans, she was stunned. She said, "I have nothing to wear." So Liz and Kate took her shopping. When Tara found out about their faith in God, she said, "I don't have a Bible." They gladly gave her one. On a Sunday evening in June, 300 people gathered to support the grieving family. Standing before them, I was as nervous as I've ever been. I spoke of joy, how it invaded our lives when we couldn't explain it. I told them of the peace I'd found in walking with Jesus, how happiness depends on what happens, but joy does not. By the end of the night, ample money was raised to help the family, and a local car dealer handed Tara keys to a beautiful van. The true Christ-like actions of two teenage girls moved a whole community. And soon Tara was asking questions. Why questions? And what questions? What would cause people to love her so much? Struggling with grief, Tara opened the pages of the Bible she'd been given, and there she found comfort and hope. Hope that God could somehow bring her through this horror. Hope that what she had seen in Kate and Amy was worth having. On one of her most difficult days, she called a minister to say, "I need to talk to you now." So Pastor Jason introduced Tara to Jesus. Kate and Amy couldn't stop grinning. They had seen God at work. They discovered firsthand that those who give cheerfully and without hesitation receive more than they could ever have imagined in the joy department. That even in the midst of great pain and tragedy, a sovereign God can accomplish eternal purposes. And sometimes he uses us in that process. I wonder if there's someone in your life whose day could be made by a simple act of kindness from you. A kind word, a phone call, a book, or some chocolate. Joy comes in letting nothing stick to our fingers, in giving it all away. See what God is doing and get on board. Go ahead, make somebody's day.
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0: This is CJRB Radio 1220, and as someone who grew up in Westman, specifically on a farm just outside of Neepawa, the Manitoba Summer Fair every year was when I knew summer was arriving soon. And we are now less than a week away from the return of the Manitoba Summer Fair. I'll tell you more in 15 minutes. Right now, 10 o'clock.
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2: That heat warning still remains in effect for southwestern Manitoba as we work our way up to a high of 34 degrees today. I'm Alexander Peters, and Mayor for Souris Glenwood, Dwayne Davison, is wanting to continue in his leadership role as head of council for his municipality. The challenge he's seen in his first term as mayor is the limited funding and the significant infrastructure issues. For example, the Souris Public Works dug up a water valve that was stamped in the early 1900s.
3: You know, we got some old stuff, and everybody's got that limited funds to fix it. And interesting enough, I actually spoke to one of the members of the current government about that. They realize that every community is facing that, and they've scratched their heads on how to help fund that. I mean, it's a significant dollar value, and every community is facing it, and they're limited in what they can provide as well, but they understand the huge challenges we all have. So, you know, that's everybody's biggest challenge, is old infrastructure and how to upgrade it without breaking the bank.
2: Municipal elections will take place on October 28th. The Wado Crop Testing Station continues to learn more about verticillium stripe disease in canola. Manitoba Ag Crop Specialist Scott Chalmers says they're seeing the disease break down stubble during the winter months, creating havoc for fields in these high winds with drifting soil.
4: I'm not surprised that we see something like this that's always on the radar. If we keep doing the same practices we always do, we can expect the same result. And I think verticillium stripe is a perfect example of that. You know, I'm kind of watching this double situation that kind of surprised me, where it's rotting and we're losing our ability to keep the ground down. So moving forward with climate change, these things start to create secondary effects that you weren't really expecting.
2: And the Pembina Valley Cardiac Rehabilitation Program is an education and exercise program designed to support recovery after heart disease, heart surgery, or heart attack. Nolan Turnbull is the kinesiologist on the Morden-Winkler My Health team and described what the program consists of.
5: Yeah, so it's a program designed to help people after they have heart events or heart procedures, so heart attacks, stents, coronary artery bypass grafts, those types of things. And essentially what it is a group program where they come and we meet at the community center. They get some education from a multidisciplinary team of healthcare professionals.
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2: A heat warning is in effect for southwestern Manitoba with a mix of sun and cloud today. Risk of thunderstorm late afternoon. Light winds, high of 34. Humidex 37. UV index of 8. Tonight, partly cloudy. Risk of thunderstorm early evening. Winds dying down. Low of 20. Friday, a mix of sun and cloud, windy, high of 32, UV index 34. Saturday, a mix of sun and cloud, high of 29. Currently in Brandon and Souris, it is 16 degrees, 17 in Pilot Mound, and in Melitta, Boisvain, and Killarney, it is 20 degrees. Winds are coming in from the south at 14 kilometers per hour, with a relative humidity of 53%. Get the latest forecast at your fingertips, anytime and anywhere, on Discover Westman.
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11: Taking a look at the markets, canola, July, $762, up $5.30. November, $772.50, up $4.80. Spring wheat, Minneapolis, July, $6.76. Hard red winter wheat, July, $245. Wheat, July, $624.50, up $2. Corn, May, $455. Oats, July, $376.25, down $1. Soybeans, July, $1,192, up $6.75. Soybean meal, July, $332.70, up $2.10. Soybean oil, July, $75.16. Feeder cattle, August, $354.55. Live cattle, June, $251.50. Lean hogs, June, $96.60. The Canadian dollar is 72 cents. And crude oil, West Texas Intermediate, 91.01. For Golden West, I'm Glendalee Allen Vossler.

0: The Cotters and Ready for the Storm. Before that, the Beatles, Till There Was You on CJRB Radio 1220. We're looking at a mainly sunny day today. Risk of a thunderstorm late this afternoon. Southerly breeze, highs of 33 and feeling like 36. Today could be the hottest day of 2026 so far. Well, as a farm kid that grew up just outside Odipwah, the start of the Manitoba Summer Fair annually in Brandon was always the start of my summer. And next Wednesday, June 3rd, is day one of the Manitoba Summer Fair, Western Manitoba's largest summer celebration. You know where to be, Keystone Center Grounds in Brandon. 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
2: A heat warning is in effect for southwestern Manitoba with a mix of sun and cloud today. Risk of thunderstorm late afternoon. Light winds, high of 34. Humidex 37, UV index of 8. Tonight, partly cloudy. Risk of thunderstorm early evening. Winds dying down, low of 20. Friday, a mix of sun and cloud, windy, high of 32, UV index 34. Saturday, a mix of sun and cloud, high of 29. Currently in Brandon and Souris, it is 16 degrees, 17 in Pilot Mound, and in Mullita, Boisvain, and Killarney, it is 20 degrees. Winds are coming in from the south at 14 kilometers per hour, with a relative humidity of 53%. Get the latest forecast at your fingertips, anytime and anywhere, on Discover Westman.

Lennon and Maisie, Your Best. Before that, Jerry Saretta and Memphis and Me. Well, how was your evening last night? I'd suggest mine was about as perfect an example of a Southern Manitoba summer night as you can get. I barbecued pork chops for supper while watching a replay of the Toronto Blue Jays afternoon game. After cleaning up supper, I thought, I wonder if my friend's son is playing baseball tonight. So I got on my bike, pedaled across town to the Diamond. Sure enough, it was his final home game of the minor ball season. I stuck around, chatted with his mom. His dad's the coach, so he was busy on the bench. And, you know, I got to see the kiddo belt a stand-up double to left field. After that, I went back home and wasn't done with being outside yet. So I pulled out my lawn chair and sat on the front porch listening to music, simply enjoying the time outside to be calm and reflect on the day. It was so gorgeous last night. I could have stayed out a lot later, but, you know, the 4:15 a.m. wake-up call to be here for the morning show, that was calling, so I did have to go in eventually. But that's okay. I'll be at the camper this weekend. I'll have lots of outside time and perhaps some pool time, too, at our campground because it is going to be hot. The forecast is on the way, including details on that ongoing heat warning.

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1: A heat warning is in effect for southwestern Manitoba with a mix of sun and cloud today. Risk of thunderstorm late afternoon. Light winds, high of 34. Humidex 37, UV index of 8. Tonight, partly cloudy. Risk of thunderstorm early evening. Winds dying down, low of 20. Friday, a mix of sun and cloud, windy, high of 32, UV index 34. Saturday, a mix of sun and cloud, high of 29. Currently in Brandon and Souris, it is 16 degrees, 17 in Pilot Mound, and in Molitta, Boisvain and Killarney, it is 20 degrees. Winds are coming in from the south at 14 kilometers per hour, with a relative humidity of 53%. Get the latest forecast at your fingertips, anytime and anywhere, on Discover Westman.

0: Gordon Lightfoot, a painter passing through. Before that, Neil Diamond, I Am, I Said. Well, the CAA Manitoba Worst Roads list came out earlier today, and it always prompts a lot of coffee room chatter. And the top 10 has come out with the appearance of one highway for the first time, PR 422, which is located between Rose North and the junction of Highway 23 in the Red River Valley, landed in ninth spot on this list. Anyone who has driven it, which includes me many times, knows exactly why it's there. CAA Manitoba's Ewald Friesen told us this morning why it appears to have been included.
1: Folks there in the community, they got together and they voted this one up, which we really love to see. So 422 has never appeared on our list before. The most common road issues included poor road maintenance, potholes, uneven road surfaces, poor road signs and markings, no or poor walking and cycling infrastructure. So it's a small stretch, but obviously folks in the community are quite concerned about it. I'm happy to report that the province has indicated this road has been identified by them for 6.9 kilometers of bituminous reconstruction, so surface reconstruction. This is planned for June, so hopefully they'll see some action on road 422.
0: Now, if you missed it earlier, for the second consecutive year, portions of Highway 34 south of the Trans-Canada have been named the province's worst road. Today's birthday book on the way.
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0: It's Thursday, May 28th, and it's time to open up the birthday book. This morning, I say happy birthday to Ray Clausen from your family. Also, birthday wishes this morning to Paige Schreiner and Leona Pringle. And to all of you also celebrating today, happy birthday.

0: all deserve to be happy while we're here.
1: It's Thursday, May 28th. Heat warning remains in effect for much of the province and most likely will be around for at least another couple of days. But today and tomorrow most likely will be the hottest days of the year so far. Your forecast on the way after the latest in local news. 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
3: Good morning, I'm Alexander Peters. The soil-borne fungal disease verticillium stripe that infects canola through the roots is becoming more prevalent in our crops here in the Southwest. Crop specialist with Manitoba Agriculture Scott Chalmers says their Wado team near Melitta is testing different varieties of canola this summer to document the varying levels of tolerance and yield effects when it comes to verticillium stripe.
4: They're going to pull up plants in a specific area, rate them for disease into different categories of disease severity, and then they're going to hand shell out the yield to see what the yield effect is on that certain variety. So I think that's step one, is just kind of understanding what we're up against, and hopefully genetics in the future can get around this. We've done it before with things like Fusarium wilt in canola. That's an old disease, but it's been bred out, and hopefully can get around this disease.
3: Head of Council for the Municipality of Souris Glenwood, Dwayne Davison, is eager to continue his leadership role in his community for a second term come the October elections. Davison comments on the value of living in a rural community in Manitoba.
5: Yeah, you know, it's interesting, isn't it? You know, we that live in small towns, we understand folks in the city don't get it at all, and I in a way, I feel sorry for them. So we're fortunate to be where we are, and I mean that all of us, you know, Boys Bank, Barney, Deloraine, here, it's a bird. I mean, it's pretty nice to be in these kinds of communities where you do have that connection and that level of care and support. And I would not live anywhere else.
3: Manitobans will elect mayors, reeves, councillors, and school board trustees on October 28th. And the Manitoba Valley of Cardiac Rehabilitation Program is an education and exercise program designed to support recovery after heart disease, heart surgery, or heart attack. Nolan Turnbull is the kinesiologist on the Morden Winkler My Health team and described who might participate and the care invested into their recovery.
6: Sometimes we have people as young as 30-year-olds who've had heart attacks in the group, and then you have people as old as 80, 90 sometimes coming through who are still interested in wanting to better their health, and it's a wide range of cardiac conditions. It can be basic arrhythmias, things like that, or again, stents, coronary artery bypass grafts, wide range of issues. So you have to try and accommodate all that and make sure everyone has a good time and is able to participate safely.
3: There's a lot happening in our community, and you won't miss anything when you subscribe to the daily newsletter on Discover Westman.
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3: A heat warning is in effect for southwestern Manitoba with a mix of sun and cloud today. Risk of thunderstorm late afternoon. Light winds, high of 34. Humidex 37. UV index of 8. Tonight, partly cloudy. Risk of thunderstorm early evening. Winds dying down. Low of 20. Friday, a mix of sun and cloud. Windy, high of 32. UV index 34. Saturday, a mix of sun and cloud. High of 29. Currently, it is 27 degrees in Westman. Winds are coming in from the south at 14 kilometers per hour with a relative humidity of 53%. Get the latest forecast at your fingertips anytime and anywhere on Discover Westman.

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3: A heat warning is in effect for southwestern Manitoba with a mix of sun and cloud today. Risk of thunderstorm late afternoon. Light winds, high of 34. Humidex 37. UV index of 8. Tonight, partly cloudy. Risk of thunderstorm early evening. Winds dying down. Low of 20. Friday, a mix of sun and cloud, windy, high of 32, UV index 34. Saturday, a mix of sun and cloud, high of 29. Currently, it is 27 degrees in Westman. Winds are coming in from the south at 14 kilometers per hour with a relative humidity of 53%. Get the latest forecast at your fingertips anytime and anywhere on Discover Westman.

That's Rodney Black and Walk On. Before that, Drew Holcomb and the Neighbors, Find Your People. 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

0: And then whatever I like, whatever I want to try, I try it. If it works, it doesn't, it works. If it doesn't, it doesn't. I'm just kind of at the stage where you obviously always care what people think of your song. You want people to like their songs, but I'm just at the stage where I'm trying whatever I want, whatever makes me happy. And I don't think I've ever been more excited to release new music than I am now.
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3: A heat warning is in effect for southwestern Manitoba with a mix of sun and cloud today. Risk of thunderstorm late afternoon. Light winds, high of 34. Humidex 37, UV index of 8. Tonight partly cloudy. Risk of thunderstorm early evening. Winds dying down, low of 20. Friday, a mix of sun and cloud, windy, high of 32, UV index 34. Saturday, a mix of sun and cloud, high of 29. Currently, it is 27 degrees in Westman. Winds are coming in from the south at 14 kilometers per hour with a relative humidity of 53%. Get the latest forecast at your fingertips anytime and anywhere on Discover Westman.

0: She's from Alberta, Terry Clark and Northern Girl. Before that, Jordan Smith and Stand in the Light. Well, CAA Manitoba has announced the winners, if you can call them that, of the 2026 Worst Road Campaign. 711 roads across 69 municipalities were nominated to top the list. And for the second consecutive year, portions of Highway 34 south of the Trans-Canada have been named the province's worst. On the morning show earlier today, we were joined by CAA Manitoba spokesperson Ewald Friesen.
1: One of the things that is absolutely worth mentioning when it comes to how Manitobans feel about our roads, it's not a great picture. 92% of Manitobans from a poll that we conducted this year, 92% of Manitobans said that they were concerned with the state of our roads. So that's pretty much all of us. 82% said that roads are not being repaired in a timely fashion. And about half say that the situation is actually getting worse. So we know that there's frustration, and also there's a lot of reasons for that.
0: Now, in addition to Highway 34 being voted the worst road, Provincial Road 307 in the Whiteshell came in second. Now, other rural roads in the top 10, Richmond Avenue in Brandon at number 5, First Street in Brandon in 8th, and Provincial Road 422 between Highway 23 and Rosenort 9th. This was the first time that stretch of highway that's made it to the CAA Worst Roads Top 10. Well, our time together is coming to an end. Glenda Lee Allen Vossler back and ready to go with another Manitoba Farm Journal. Just a heads up, I will be away from the studio tomorrow, so our friend Zach Drieger will be on Friday's morning show. He'll be in for the usual drive home show this afternoon after 1.
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3: A heat warning is in effect for southwestern Manitoba with a mix of sun and cloud today. Risk of thunderstorm late afternoon. Light winds, high of 34. Humidex 37, UV index of 8. Tonight, partly cloudy. Risk of thunderstorm early evening. Winds dying down, low of 20. Friday, a mix of sun and cloud, windy, high of 32, UV index 34. Saturday, a mix of sun and cloud, high of 29. Currently, it is 27 degrees in Westman. Winds are coming in from the south at 14 kilometers per hour with a relative humidity of 53%. Get the latest forecast at your fingertips anytime and anywhere on Discover Westman.
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It's after.

0: 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This is the Manitoba Farm Journal with agricultural news and market information from across the province and country. Today's show begins after the latest in local news. It's 12 o'clock. This is CJRB News.
1: That heat warning is still in effect for southwestern Manitoba as we make our way up to a high of 34 degrees. I'm Alexander Peters, and the Manitoba Agriculture team up at the Wado Crop Testing Station near Melitta is trying their hand at organics for the first time. Crop specialist Scott Chalmers says they've partnered with Manitoba Organics for this project.
2: We have an organic project looking at phosphorus sources, which is quite unusual for organic. There aren't really many other than manure. But we've got these new products. One's called Struvite and the other one's called Fosol. And we're comparing it to compost and normal phosphate fertilizer. And we're lucky enough to be doing that on organic land that's transitioning to conventional acres. And so we're preserving the organic piece just in our little corner testing these products.
1: Souris Glenwood Mayor Dwayne Davison is wrapping up his first term as head of council and ready to go for another round. Davison has shared he is wishing to continue in the leadership role and says building relationships between all level of government is key to accomplishing what needs to be done at the municipal level.
3: Things don't move super fast. I knew that. But obviously, from our perspective, relationships are significant and working with other levels of government, especially the provincial level, is super important. Going in there and pounding your fist on the table complaining doesn't accomplish anything. You go in there and have concrete discussions about collaboration and offer solutions, and sometimes think good things happen.
1: Municipal elections take place on October 28th. And the Pembina Valley Cardiac Rehabilitation Program is an education and exercise program designed to support recovery after heart disease, heart surgery, or heart attack. Nolan Turnbull is the kinesiologist in the Morden Winkler My Health team and describes some of the services he provides for recovery.
4: So really my job is mostly like counseling around physical activity, and sometimes I'll give people exercises specifically, depends on things like that. And then with the cardiac rehab program, I help coordinate it. So I help organize it, help go through the referrals, streamline everything, contact the patients, get them enrolled.
1: Get the news of the day conveniently delivered to your email inbox and subscribe to the Daily News on Discover Westman.
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1: A heat warning is in effect for southwestern Manitoba with a mix of sun and cloud today. A risk of thunderstorm late afternoon. Light winds, high of 34. Humidex 37. UV index of 8. Tonight, partly cloudy. Risk of thunderstorm early evening. Winds dying down. Low of 20. Friday, a mix of sun and cloud. Windy, high of 32. UV index of 34. Saturday, a mix of sun and cloud. High of 29. Currently in Pilot Mound, it is 30 degrees and 29 degrees in the rest of Westman. Winds are coming in from the south at 18 kilometers per hour, gusting to 27, with a relative humidity of 38%. Get the latest forecast at your fingertips anytime and anywhere on Discover Westman.
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13: 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When was the last time your advisor did a review to see if your investments are in the most tax-efficient account? 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In Canada, the same investment can be taxed very differently depending on the account it's held in. For example, RRSPs give you a tax deduction up front, and the investments grow tax deferred, but withdrawals are taxed as income later. A TFSA, on the other hand, doesn't give you a deduction going in, but the growth and withdrawals are completely tax-free. Then there are non-registered accounts, where interest income is fully taxable each year. Dividends have their own tax treatment, and capital gains are typically only taxed when realized. So, when you're comparing something like a GIC to a stock, the rate is only part of the picture. If that interest is fully taxed every year in a non-registered account, the after-tax return may look very different. 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For example, placing fully taxable income in sheltered accounts where possible and using non-registered accounts more strategically. When everything works together, the goal isn't just higher returns, it's keeping more of what you earn. 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I'm Adam Piccalo with Piccalo Prairie Wealth Group. 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
17: 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The July contract is up $9.80 at $766.50 per ton. The November contract is up $9.70 at $777.40. At the Minneapolis Grain Exchange, hard red spring wheat for July down 4 cents at $6.80 per bushel. September wheat down 3 cents at $7.05. At the Chicago Board of Trade, corn for July up 3 cents at $4.56 per bushel. September corn up 5 cents at $4.65. July soybeans up 9 cents at $11.94 per bushel. August soybeans up 11 cents at $11.96. Oats for July down 4 cents at $3.73 per bushel. September oats down 2 cents at $3.83. On the livestock markets at the CME, lean hogs for June down 68 cents at $96.93 per hundredweight. July hog contract down 25 cents at $101.88. Live cattle for June down 90 cents at $250.53. And August cattle down 40 cents at $242.10 per hundredweight.
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2: Potash is one of the three components along with nitrogen and phosphorus when it comes to crop production. Nutrien has six potash mines in Saskatchewan and all work closely with the pilot plant in Saskatoon. Established in 1981, the plant tests and analyzes thousands of ore samples annually. There's plenty of collaboration and communication between the pilot plant and each potash mine. Mark Buchinski is the pilot plant director.
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26: A heat warning is in effect for southwestern Manitoba with a mix of sun and cloud today, a risk of thunderstorm late afternoon, light winds, high of 34, humidex 37, UV index of 8. Tonight, partly cloudy, risk of thunderstorm early evening, winds dying down, low of 20. Friday, a mix of sun and cloud, windy, high of 32.

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1: Today on the Prairie Ag Wire, Conservative Shadow Minister for Agriculture and Agri-Food, John Barlow, says opposition to federal research station closures is unanimous across the agriculture sector. The Liberals announcing the closure of 3 research stations and 4 satellite research farms earlier this year. Barlow says after weeks of Ag Committee hearings, farmers, scientists, and industry groups all agree the decision is wrong.
2: It was unanimous from every agriculture stakeholder we had, every agriculture expert we had at the committee, that these closures are a very bad policy decision. This was clearly not well thought out by the government. They did not do their due diligence in terms of the ramifications of these closures. And one of the recommendations that we had from our report and our study that we've submitted to the government is that the Liberal government halt this decision to close these research centers and keep them open. Now our job is to find alternatives. The government needs to cut some costs or look at this argument as an investment. Every dollar that they put into research, $63 in economic growth as a result of that, and there's not too many industries that can make that claim.
1: He says a nationwide push is underway to pressure the Liberals to reverse course and keep the centres open, noting it will cause long-term irreversible damage to Canada's agricultural research capacity, food security, and food production. Updating seeding progress across the prairies. Alberta farmers are making steady progress, but they're still playing catch-up with seeding, as just over 53% of the provincial crop is in. The South is leading the way at nearly 80% complete, while cooler temperatures, wind, and excess moisture are slowing progress in northern regions. Spring wheat and dry peas are the most advanced, but canola and oats continue to lag. Emergence is also behind normal at just 13%, and while recent rains have helped in some areas, moisture conditions remain uneven across the province. Moving into Saskatchewan, seeding is now 52% complete. That's still well behind normal and the 5-year average of 74%. The Southwest leading the way at 74% done, followed by the West Central region at 69%. Meantime, progress remains slow in the East Central and Northeast regions, where less favorable conditions have limited field work. Pulse crops like lentils and field peas are furthest ahead, while oil seeds, especially canola, continue to lag. Crop development across the province is also behind normal, with many acres still needing warmer weather to catch up. In Manitoba, seeding progress made a big jump over the past week. Oilseed specialist and this week's Crop Report editor, Sonia Wilson, says cooler spring conditions have slowed progress compared to last year. But overall, seeding is still tracking close to average, with 55% of the provincial crop now in the ground. That's compared to 85% at this time last year and the 5-year average of 68%. Wilson notes as crops start to emerge, producers will want to be looking for early season pests.
3: As we have some of the earliest seeded canola fields just starting to emerge, we do know that flea beetles are out. And so I would just definitely take a look at those fields because they will be the first up and most likely the flea beetles will find them.
1: She notes they've had some reports of cutworm damage and encourages producers to scout fields closely as crops emerge. And we're going to be seeing some extreme temperatures over the prairies in the next few days. The number of RMs issuing fire bans is growing after just a few days of hot, windy conditions. Be sure to check the situation in your RM or county. Hot temperatures and windy conditions over the next few days will not help the situation. It's expected that we'll see additional fire bans being put in place. For Golden West, I'm Glenda Leanne.

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3: A heat warning is in effect for southwestern Manitoba with a mix of sun and cloud today. A risk of thunderstorm late afternoon. Light winds, high of 34. Humidex 37. UV index of 8. Tonight, partly cloudy. Risk of thunderstorm early evening. Winds dying down. Low of 20. Friday, a mix of sun and cloud. Windy, high of 32. UV index of 34. Saturday, a mix of sun and cloud. High of 29. Currently in Pilot Mound, it is 30 degrees and 29 degrees in the rest of West Man. Winds are coming in from the south at 18 kilometers per hour, gusting to 27, with a relative humidity of 38%. Get the latest forecast at your fingertips anytime and anywhere on Discover Westman.
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6: Killarney hockey star Jackson Cullen was part of the U16 Team Manitoba POE Top 40 camp that took place recently. He says being a part of the top 40 kids in his age group gives him a lot of motivation to continue to get better in the game of hockey.
7: It's special to be out there. Definitely take it in, and it's a great experience.
6: Cullen says that he owes a lot to his family and friends for always being there supporting him. He's hoping to find out he made the team in a couple of weeks. In the Southwest Baseball League tonight, Boys of Ane is on the road in Souris at the 2026 IIHF Ice Hockey World Championship. Quarterfinal action has Canada taking on USA. And in Major League Baseball, the Toronto Blue Jays start a road trip against a familiar face in former Jay Chris Bassett and the Baltimore Orioles. First pitch just after 5:35. I'm Dave Anthony.
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8: Coming up next month on June the 10th, there's the MLE Producer Day with Keystone Agricultural Producers at the MLE Innovation Farms near Gros Isle. The event will feature field demonstrations along with a look at some of the latest research happening in agriculture. And then June 15th through the 19th, Winnipeg will be hosting the National Conference for the Canadian Water Resources Association. Water management, it continues to be an important topic right across the prairies. So that conference is expected to bring together researchers and communities from across Canada.
2: Want to hear your farm event on CJRB's farm calendar? 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
9: Good afternoon, livestock producers. Brennan Jack with Heartland Livestock in Verdun with your market report from Wednesday, May the 27th. Butcher cows and bulls mostly this week, and bred cows and cow-calf pairs. The market was absolutely outstanding. Cow-calf pairs, the real good ones, anywhere from 75 to 8,500 sales on up to 9,100. The more average type pairs, anywhere from 6,000 to 7,200. Butcher cows and bulls were absolutely outstanding, with the good cows from 245 to 265. The feeding type cows as high as 315. The heiferettes and breedback type cows, they can get up to 350, 360 or better. Butcher bulls anywhere from 270 on up to 315, sales up to 320 a pound. Not a lot of feeder cattle to report. We got a pre-sort next week. That's June the 3rd here in Verdun. We'll have probably 1,000 or 1,500 cattle for that sale. For more information, call us at 204-748-2809. This has been Brennan Jack reporting. Have a great afternoon.
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0: 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The July contract is up $9.80 at $766.50 per ton. The November contract is up $9.70 at $777.40. At the Minneapolis Grain Exchange, hard red spring wheat for July down 4 cents at $6.80 per bushel. September wheat down 3 cents at $7.05. At the Chicago Board of Trade, corn for July up 3 cents at $4.56 per bushel. September corn up 5 cents at $4.65. July soybeans up 9 cents at $11.94 per bushel. August soybeans up 11 cents at $11.96. Oats for July down 4 cents at $3.73 per bushel. September oats down 2 cents at $3.83. On the livestock markets at the CME, lean hogs for June down 68 cents at $96.93 per hundredweight. July hog contract down 25 cents at $101.88. Live cattle for June down 90 cents at $250.53. And August cattle down 40 cents at $242.10 per hundredweight.
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13: Potash is one of the three components, along with nitrogen and phosphorus, when it comes to crop production. Nutrien has 6 potash mines in Saskatchewan, and all work closely with the pilot plant in Saskatoon. Established in 1981, the plant tests and analyzes thousands of ore samples annually. There's plenty of collaboration and communication between the pilot plant and each potash mine. Mark Buchinski is the pilot plant director.
14: We have ideas, we take them to the sites and see if it's something that they feel would be beneficial to them. And they also come up with problems and bring them to us and say, hey, can you help us find solutions to these problems? And that relationship and collaboration with the sites is what makes a facility like this be successful.
13: The pilot plant ensures a consistent, dependable fertilizer supply. For Golden West, I'm Glendalee Allen Vossler.
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1: I'm Candace Dirksen with your local news, streaming now through the Discover Westman app. Highway 34 is once again topping Manitoba's worst road list, according to CAA Manitoba. After thousands of nominations across the province highlighted persistent concerns with potholes and road conditions. Spokesperson Ewald Friesen says the highway has now held the number one spot 2 years in a row.
2: This is the seventh time Highway 34 has appeared on our top 10 list. The issues that were identified with Highway 34 include something that will come be as no surprise to many of your listeners, potholes, poor road maintenance, poor road markings, and unpaved roads.
1: Friesen says there's an even split between urban and rural roads on this year's list, showing it's a provincial issue, not just a local one. Sewers Glenwood Mayor Dwayne Davison is wrapping up his first term as head of council and is ready to go for another round. Davison has shared he's wishing to continue in this leadership role and will be running in October's municipal election. He says building relationships between all levels of government is key to accomplishing what needs to be done at the municipal level.
3: Things don't move super fast. I knew that. But obviously, from our perspective, relationships are significant, and working with other levels of government, especially the provincial level, is super important. Going in there and pounding your fist on the table complaining doesn't accomplish anything. You go in there and have concrete discussions about collaboration and offer solutions, and sometimes think good things happen.
1: Elections are October 28th. And the Manitoba agriculture team up at the Wado Crop Testing Station near Melitta is trying its hand at organics for the first time. Crop specialist Scott Chalmers says they've partnered with Manitoba Organics for the project.
4: We have an organic project looking at phosphorus sources, which is quite unusual for organic. There aren't really many other than manure. But we've got these new products. One's called Struvite and the other one's called Fosol. And we're comparing it to compost and normal phosphate fertilizer. And we're lucky enough to be doing that on organic land that's transitioning to conventional acres. And so we're preserving the organic piece just in our little corner, testing these products.
1: Get the news of the day conveniently delivered to your email inbox. 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And now on the Golden West Radio Money Scope, the TSX is up 132 points, the Dow down 12. The NASDAQ up 208 points. The dollar up 27 one-hundredths, trading at 72.5 cents U.S.
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1: A heat warning remains in effect for the southwest. Sunshine changing to a mix of sun and cloud this afternoon. The risk of a thunderstorm later in the day. Breeze coming out of the south and a high of 34 degrees. With a humidex, it'll feel like 37, a UV index of 8 or very high. Partly cloudy skies tonight, clearing up near midnight, the risk of a thunderstorm early in the evening, and a low of 20. Friday, sunny to start the day, then a mix of sun and cloud in the afternoon. Wind gusting out of the south and a high of 32. Saturday, a mix of sun and cloud with a high of 29, and a mix of sun and cloud Sunday, a high of 29 degrees. Currently in Melitta, Boys Vane, and Killarney, it's 31 degrees, 32 in Pilot Mound, 33 in Brannan and Souris. Wind out of the south-southeast and relative humidity at 35%. Stay one step ahead of the weather with a forecast on your Discover Westman app.

0: Andrew Peterson, be kind to yourself. Some great advice on a Thursday afternoon. My name is Zach Drieger, and I'll be spending a couple of hours here with you, as I do every weekday afternoon, and it's one of my favorite places to be, hanging out here with you on the radio. And today, we are going to hear from Ewald Friesen. He is with CAA Manitoba, because they have announced the winners, if you can call them that, of the 2026 Worst Roads campaign. So we're going to hear from him after 2 o'clock. We'll also look ahead to this weekend's edition of Made in Manitoba with Daniel DeSorcy. News team will have all the latest local headlines and weather for us throughout the afternoon. And some wonderful music between now and 5 o'clock. It is going to be a great day, and thank you for joining me right off the top. Let's get to it.
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2: A heat warning remains in effect for the southwest. Sunshine changing to a mix of sun and cloud this afternoon. The risk of a thunderstorm later in the day. Breeze coming out of the south and a high of 34 degrees. With a humidex, it'll feel like 37, a UV index of 8 or very high. Partly cloudy skies tonight, clearing up near midnight, the risk of a thunderstorm early in the evening, and a low of 20. Friday, sunny to start the day, then a mix of sun and cloud in the afternoon, wind gusting out of the south, and a high of 32. Saturday, a mix of sun and cloud with a high of 29, and a mix of sun and cloud Sunday, a high of 29 degrees. Currently in Melitta, Boys Vane, and Killarney, it's 31 degrees, 32 in Pilot Mound, 33 in Brannan and Souris. Wind out of the south-southeast and relative humidity at 35%. Stay one step ahead of the weather with a forecast on your Discover Westman app.

0: boots of Spanish leather, Nancy Griffith on a Thursday afternoon. I'm Zach Drieger. And Saturday at 5.05 p.m., we have a return visit from La Brokerie's Daniel DeSourcy on Made in Manitoba, who has released a number of singles over the past year and is in the midst of starting a new chapter in his musical career. A new sound, along with writing songs from a more personal space, are the two keys to this new creative chapter for Daniel.
1: I think I'm just more free, really. I think I would restrict myself with older songs with like what I can use in the song, like in the production. Because, you know, when you're doing country, you kind of stay away from that more pop sound or what pop songs might use. With the new stuff, I'm just letting myself do what I want, not really paying attention to genres, what I'm hearing in my head while I'm writing the song. And then whatever I like, whatever I want to try, I try it. If it works, it doesn't. It works. If it doesn't, it doesn't. I'm just kind of at the stage where you obviously always care what people think of your songs. You want people to like their songs, but I'm just at the stage where I'm trying whatever I want, whatever makes me happy. And I don't think I've ever been more excited to release new music than I am now.
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3: A heat warning remains in effect for the southwest. Sunshine changing to a mix of sun and cloud this afternoon. Risk of a thunderstorm later in the day. Breeze coming out of the south and a high of 34 degrees. With a humidex, it'll feel like 37, a UV index of 8 or very high. Partly cloudy skies tonight, clearing up near midnight, the risk of a thunderstorm early in the evening, and a low of 20. Friday, sunny to start the day, then a mix of sun and cloud in the afternoon, wind gusting out of the south, and a high of 32. Saturday, a mix of sun and cloud with a high of 29, and a mix of sun and cloud Sunday, a high of 29 degrees. Currently in Melitta, Boys Vane, and Killarney, it's 31 degrees, 32 in Pilot Mound, 33 in Brannan and Souris. Wind out of the south-southeast and relative humidity at 35%. Stay one step ahead of the weather with a forecast on your Discover Westman app.

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1: Taking a look at the markets, canola, July, $766.90, up $10.20. November, $778.30, up $10.60. Spring wheat, Minneapolis, July, $6.76. Hard red winter wheat, July, $244. Wheat, July, $620.75, down $1.75. Corn, May, $4.54, down $1.50. Oats, July, $373, down $4.25. Soybeans, July, $1,192.75, up $7.50. Soybean meal, July, $333.30, up $2.70. Soybean oil, July, $76.46, up $1.20. Feeder cattle, August, $353.67. Live cattle, June, $250.02. Lean hogs, June, $97.02. Canadian dollar is 72 cents. And crude oil, West Texas Intermediate, 88.60. For Golden West, I'm Glendalee Allen Vossler.
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2: Good afternoon. It is Thursday, the 28th of May. My name is Zach Drieger. And earlier today on the morning show, our special guest was Ewald Friesen. He is with CAA Manitoba because they have announced the winners, if you can call them that, of the 2026 Worst Roads Campaign. We'll circle back to some of those winners in about 20 minutes. But first, it is the news team's time to shine. 2 o'clock.
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3: Access your news anytime by downloading the Discover Westman app. I'm Candace Dirksen with your local news update. The mayor for Sewers Glenwood, Dwayne Davison, wants to continue in his leadership role as head of council. The challenges he's seen during his first term as mayor is the limited funding and the significant infrastructure issues. For example, the Sewers Public Works dug up a water valve that was stamped in the early 1900s.
4: We got some old stuff, and everybody's got that. Limited funds to fix it. And interestingly enough, I actually spoke to one of the members of the current government about that. They realize that every community is facing that. And they're to scratch their heads on how to help fund that. I mean, it's a significant dollar value, and every community is facing it. And they're limited in what they can provide as well. But they understand the huge challenges we all have. So, you know, that's everybody's biggest challenge, is old infrastructure and how to upgrade it without breaking the bank.
3: Dwayne Davison will be running for mayor of Sewers Glenwood in the October 28th municipal election. Highway 34 has been named Manitoba's worst road for the second straight year, with local drivers saying conditions have become more than just an inconvenience and are now impacting daily life and business. The road has now appeared in the top 10 list 7 times, according to CAA Manitoba's 2026 Worst Roads campaign. Longtime area resident Morris Drummond says the highway is part of everyday life, but in a very difficult way.
5: Well, I drive it every day, 5 miles each way to get to work, and then we farm across the river to the north, and we drive it with farm machinery. Down that river hill is just a disaster waiting to happen. It's unbelievable.
3: Drummond says customers are now avoiding the area because of the road, and he says he regularly sees damage like blown tires and dented rims from the highway. CAA Manitoba says it will continue pushing for long-term road funding as the province faces widespread concerns about infrastructure and safety. And the Wado Crop Testing Station continues to learn more about verticillium stripe disease in canola. Manitoba Ag Crop Specialist Scott Chalmers says they're seeing the disease break down stubble during the winter months, creating havoc for fields in these high winds with drifting soil.
6: I'm not surprised that we see something like this that's always on the radar. If we keep doing the same practices we always do, we can expect the same result. And I think verticillium stripe is a perfect example of that. You know, I'm kind of watching this stubble situation that's kind of surprised me, where it's rotting and we're losing our ability to keep the ground down. So moving forward with climate change, these things start to create secondary effects that you weren't really expecting.
3: These stories and more are on Discover Westman and in the Daily News, delivered to your inbox when you subscribe. And now on the Golden West Radio Money Scope, the TSX is up 132 points, the Dow down 72, the NASDAQ up 231, the dollar up 31 hundredths, trading at 72.6 cents U.S.
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3: A heat warning remains in effect for the Southwest. Sunshine changing to a mix of sun and cloud this afternoon with a risk of a thunderstorm later in the day. Slight breeze out of the south and a high of 34 degrees. With a humidex, it'll feel like 37. A UV index of 8 or very high. Tonight, partly cloudy, clearing up near midnight, the risk of a thunderstorm early in the evening, and a low of 20. Sunshine to start the day Friday, becoming a mix of sun and cloud in the afternoon, a high of 32. Saturday, a mix of sun and cloud with a high of 29, and a mix of sun and cloud Sunday, a high of 29 degrees. Currently in Pilot Mound, Melitta, Boisvane, and Killarney, it's 33 degrees, 34 in Brannan and Souris. With a humidex, it feels like 35. Wind gusting out of the south and relative humidity at 29%. 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

0: Carry on. Nora Jones on a Thursday afternoon. I'm Zach Drieger, and CAA Manitoba has announced the winners, if you can call them that, of the 2026 Worst Roads Campaign. 711 roads across 69 municipalities were nominated to top the list, and for the second consecutive year, portions of Highway 34 south of the Trans-Canada have been named the province's worst roads. Spokesperson Ewald Friesen has more.
1: This is our 15th year of the campaign, and what we saw was thousands of nominations come into our campaign. We saw 711 roads nominated from 69 different municipalities. That's very encouraging. That means that there is a lot of people who are passionate about our roads here in the province, and they were eager to share their personal experiences with us. So our number one worst road this year is Highway 34. This is the seventh time Highway 34 has appeared on our top 10 list. And this is the second consecutive year in which it has taken our number one spot. The issues that were identified with Highway 34 include something that will come be as no surprise to many of your listeners, potholes, poor road maintenance, poor road markings, and unpaved roads. Our number two spot goes to Highway 307, which is in the Whiteshell. It also has been on our top 10 worst roads list for many years, even taking the number one spot in previous years. And our number three is Keniston Boulevard, which is here in Winnipeg. And there are, of course, a lot of frustrations with these roads. Very similar key issues related to potholes, uneven road surfaces, and poor maintenance were the big ones.
0: CAA Manitoba's Ewald Friesen sharing the top three worst roads as nominated by you again. Always interesting to know what the province thinks of the roads here, and it'll be interesting to see if that portion of Highway 34 south of the Trans-Canada will make it 3 for 3 next year. Go for the three-peat on our worst road.
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3: A heat warning remains in effect for the southwest. Sunshine changing to a mix of sun and cloud this afternoon, with a risk of a thunderstorm later in the day. Slight breeze out of the south and a high of 34 degrees. With a humidex, it'll feel like 37. A UV index of 8 or very high. Tonight, partly cloudy, clearing up near midnight, the risk of a thunderstorm early in the evening, and a low of 20. Sunshine to start the day Friday, becoming a mix of sun and cloud in the afternoon, a high of 32. Saturday, a mix of sun and cloud with a high of 29, and a mix of sun and cloud Sunday, a high of 29 degrees. Currently in Pilot Mound, Melitta, Boisvane, and Killarney, it's 33 degrees, 34 in Brannan and Souris. With a humidex, it feels like 35. Wind gusting out of the south and relative humidity at 29%. Take us anywhere with you and stream us on the Discover Westman app, and stay up to date with the forecast.

0: Hi, I'm Eva of CJRB, highlighting what is on the go in the city of Brandon. The YMCA Strong Kids 5K or 10K run will take place May 31st. 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

0: Some of those angels. Billy Samard on this Thursday afternoon, May 28th. My name is Zach Drieger, and earlier this afternoon, as I often do on a Thursday, headed over to the gardens on 10th and Altona for lunch. Enjoyed lunch with my Grandma Drieger, and today she blessed me with the first of the season for me, watermelon and Ralkuchen. It has been since last year, since I last had a nice watermelon Ralkuchen lunch, haven't gotten around to it yet this year, and we don't really make Ralkuchen in our house, either gotta go to mom and dad's or one of the grandmas for that one, but it was the first one of the year for me. The watermelon was sweet, the Ralkuchen was wonderfully fried and crispy and just how you want it to be. I always put a little bit of honey on my Ralkuchen. I know some people do corn syrup or jam. Honey just does it for me. That is my favorite. And it's kind of sweet on sweet with the watermelon, but we cut some of that with some salty meat on the side. She always makes me a little bit of protein when we're having watermelon Ralkuchen because she just knows me so well. But that was for lunch today. And I'm looking forward to many more opportunities for watermelon and Ralkuchen to come. Just tastes like summer.
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2: A heat warning remains in effect for the Southwest. Sunshine changing to a mix of sun and cloud this afternoon with a risk of a thunderstorm later in the day. Slight breeze out of the south and a high of 34 degrees. With a humidex, it'll feel like 37. A UV index of 8 or very high. Tonight, partly cloudy, clearing up near midnight, the risk of a thunderstorm early in the evening, and a low of 20. Sunshine to start the day Friday, becoming a mix of sun and cloud in the afternoon, a high of 32. Saturday, a mix of sun and cloud with a high of 29, and a mix of sun and cloud Sunday, a high of 29 degrees. Currently in Pilot Mound, Melitta, Boisevain, and Killarney, it's 33 degrees, 34 in Brannan and Souris. With a humidex, it feels like 35. Wind gusting out of the south and relative humidity at 29%. 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
3: 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To rise up and become more than sofa spuds, we need bodies that are fit and fueled. 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It requires a smart, focused plan of self-care, strategic eating, movement, air and water, rest, and treating yourself well. 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I'm Pam Smith.
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0: Good afternoon. It is Thursday, May 28th. My name is Zach Drieger, and we have arrived at the 3 o'clock hour, which means we got to send things over to our friends in the newsroom who are currently waiting in the wings with another update on all the latest local stories making headlines and your beautiful weather details for today, tomorrow, and into the weekend. And once they get us up to speed, we're going to dive into a beautiful 55 minutes of uplifting and inspirational music. Stick around.
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2: Get the news you need when you need it by downloading the Discover Westman app. I'm Candace Dirksen, and here's what's making local news this hour. Is the soil-borne fungal disease verticillium stripe that infects canola through the roots becoming more prevalent in our crops here in the Southwest? Crop specialist with Manitoba Agriculture Scott Chalmers says their Wado team near Melitta is testing different varieties of canola this summer to document the varying levels of tolerance and yield effects when it comes to verticillium stripe.
3: They're going to pull up plants in a specific area, rate them for disease into different categories of disease severity, and then they're going to hand shell out the yield to see what the yield effect is on that certain variety. So I think that's step one, is just kind of understanding what we're up against, and hopefully genetics in the future can get around this. We've done it before with things like Fusarium wilt in canola. That's an old disease, but it's been bred out, and hopefully can get around this disease.
2: Head of Council for the Municipality of Souris Glenwood, Dwayne Davison, is eager to continue his leadership role in the community for a second term come the October elections. Davison comments on the value of living in a rural community in Manitoba.
4: Yeah, you know, it's interesting, isn't it? You know, we that live in small towns, we understand folks in the city don't get it at all, and I in a way, I feel sorry for them. So we're fortunate to be where we are, you know, and I mean that all of us, you know, boys being plenty, daughter being here, it's a bird. I mean, it's pretty nice to be in these kinds of communities where you do have that connection and that level of care and support, and I would not live anywhere else.
2: Manitobans will elect mayors, reeves, councillors, and school board trustees on October 28th. And Highway 34 is once again topping Manitoba's worst roads list, according to CAA Manitoba. After thousands of nominations across the province highlighted persistent concerns with potholes and road conditions. CAA spokesperson Ewald Friesen says the highway has now held the number one spot for 2 years in a row.
5: This is the seventh time Highway 34 has appeared on our top 10 list. The issues that were identified with Highway 34 include something that will come be as no surprise to many of your listeners, potholes, poor road maintenance, poor road markings, and unpaved roads.
2: Friesen says there's an even split between urban and rural roads on this year's list, showing it's a provincial issue, not just a local one. There is a lot happening in our community, and you won't miss a thing when you subscribe to the daily newsletter at Discover Westman. And now on the Golden West Radio Money Scope, the TSX is up 120 points, the Dow up 20, the NASDAQ up 230 points, and the dollar up 33 one-hundredths, trading at 72.6 cents U.S.
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2: A heat warning remains in effect for the Southwest. Sunshine becoming a mix of sun and cloud this afternoon. The risk of a thunderstorm later in the day. Slight wind out of the south and a high of 34 degrees. With a humidex, it'll feel like 37. A UV index of 8 or very high. Tonight, partly cloudy skies, clearing up near midnight, the risk of a thunderstorm early in the evening, and a low of 20. Sunshine to start the day Friday, then becoming a mix of sun and cloud in the afternoon, a high of 32. Saturday, a mix of sun and cloud with a high of 29, and a mix of sun and cloud Sunday, a high of 29 degrees. Currently, in Pilot Mound, it's 33 degrees, 34 in Melitta, Boisvain, and Killarney, 35 degrees in Brannan and Souris. With a humidex, it feels like 37. Slight wind gusting out of the south and relative humidity at 25%. Know the weather shaping your day. 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
15: Well, you got the right word. 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
15: 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And I remember when our kids were still at home. 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But when our kids were still at home, of course, I was a pastor. And I had all the things that go with that. 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You know, it's a 24-hour job. I would arrange in my schedule, if I knew I had something that I had to do at church that night, I would arrange to be home at 3 o'clock in the afternoon when the kids came home. And I'd have time with them, homework or whatever, before dinner. And then I'd go back to the church. But I spent that time with them. But that's discipline. Because there's always something you could be doing during that time, you know.
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16: More from Dr. Chapman at FamilyMinute.org.
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0: Master of the Wind from the Chapelaires. Just before that, we had some more wonderful music from Poet Voices and Praise You With My Life, getting us into our 3 o'clock Inspirational Music Hour. Now that we're through the news and weather, it is all music all the time till 4 o'clock, and only songs that raise up some praise to our Lord and Savior. And at the top of the hour, I'm going to share the verse of the day from the Bible app on my phone. This is for May 28th. The fear of the Lord is the beginning of wisdom, and knowledge of the Holy One is understanding. Proverbs 9, verse 10. That is a good one. We got more inspirational music to come in a short 30 seconds, so be sure to stick around for that. We got Keepers of the Faith and Jack Jackson on the way.
1: 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I'm Gerald, the director, requesting prayer for our recent and upcoming graduates, as well as our staff, Lisa and Leah. Thank you, Willow Lake Church and others, helping students value education as a gift from God, not only to finish grade 12, but also to grow in His knowledge and grace.

0: Paid in full, light doesn't make a sound, bringing us to the halfway point of our 3 o'clock inspirational music hour on this Thursday afternoon, 28th of May today. My name is Zach Drieger, and arriving at the halfway point means we got to take a short break, check out your forecast details, get in touch, and then tuck in right back into the inspirational music with the Corpus Christi Male Chorale and the Amen Choir.
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2: A heat warning remains in effect for the Southwest. Sunshine becoming a mix of sun and cloud this afternoon. The risk of a thunderstorm later in the day. Slight wind out of the south and a high of 34 degrees. With a humidex, it'll feel like 37. A UV index of 8 or very high. Tonight, partly cloudy skies, clearing up near midnight, the risk of a thunderstorm early in the evening, and a low of 20. Sunshine to start the day Friday, then becoming a mix of sun and cloud in the afternoon, a high of 32. Saturday, a mix of sun and cloud with a high of 29, and a mix of sun and cloud Sunday, a high of 29 degrees. Currently, in Pilot Mound, it's 33 degrees, 34 in Melitta, Boisevain, and Killarney, 35 degrees in Brannan and Souris. With a humidex, it feels like 37. Slight wind gusting out of the south and relative humidity at 25%. Know the weather shaping your day. 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

0: Immortal, invisible God, only wise. From the Riverton Singers in our 3 o'clock inspirational music hour on a Thursday afternoon. My name is Zach Drieger, and I hope you are enjoying the music so far. It's been a really wonderful afternoon. I hope it's felt like a blessing to your day. And if it has, well, I got good news for you. We still got about 15 minutes to go, and we'll be back to the music with the Mark Doubled Family, the Young Street Vocal Band, Three Bridges, and more after some pastoral words right now in our moment of meditation.
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2: Hello. I'm Pastor Mark Sawatsky from the Bethel Brook Tyler Mennonite Church. A moment of meditation from the Upper Room Devotional Guide. The Bible reading today is from Deuteronomy 29, verse 29. The secret things belong to the Lord our God, but the revealed things belong to us and to our children forever, to observe all the words of this law. Thought for the day, God's majesty is beyond human understanding.

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1: 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One man writes, one lie has to be covered by a dozen more. 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The downward cycle of sin moves from problem to a faulty, sinful response, thereby causing an additional complicating problem, which is met by additional sinful responses. Pretty vivid, isn't it? I'm sure you've observed, as I have, that downward spiral. Dominoes falling. Before there was a cross, we couldn't please God. Now that Christ's blood has continued to cleanse us from sin, we are now free to please Him, or not.
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4: Good afternoon. My name is Zach Drieger. It's Thursday, May 28th, and it is time again for my friends in the newsroom to take center stage. They are ready to go with another update on all the latest local stories making headlines and our weather details for today, tomorrow, and into the weekend. So let's not keep them waiting. It's 4 o'clock.
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6: I'm Candace Dirksen with your local news, streaming now through the Discover Westman app. Highway 34 is once again topping Manitoba's worst road list, according to CAA Manitoba. After thousands of nominations across the province highlighted persistent concerns with potholes and road conditions. Spokesperson Ewald Friesen says the highway has now held the number one spot 2 years in a row.
7: This is the seventh time Highway 34 has appeared on our top 10 list. The issues that were identified with Highway 34 include something that will come be as no surprise to many of your listeners, potholes, poor road maintenance, poor road markings, and unpaved roads.
6: Friesen says there's an even split between urban and rural roads on this year's list, showing it's a provincial issue, not just a local one. Sewers Glenwood Mayor Dwayne Davison is wrapping up his first term as head of council and is ready to go for another round. Davison has shared he's wishing to continue in this leadership role and will be running in October's municipal election. He says building relationships between all levels of government is key to accomplishing what needs to be done at the municipal level.
8: Things don't move super fast. I knew that. But obviously, from our perspective, relationships are significant, and working with other levels of government, especially the provincial level, is super important. Going in there and pounding your fist on the table complaining doesn't accomplish anything. You go in there and have concrete discussions about collaboration and offer solutions, and sometimes think good things happen.
6: Elections are October 28th. And the Manitoba Agriculture team up at the Wado Crop Testing Station near Melitta is trying its hand at organics for the first time. Crop specialist Scott Chalmers says they've partnered with Manitoba Organics for the project.
9: We have an organic project looking at phosphorus sources, which is quite unusual for organic. There aren't really many other than manure. But we've got these new products. One's called Struvite and the other one's called Fosol. And we're comparing it to compost and normal phosphate fertilizer, and we're lucky enough to be doing that on organic land that's transitioning to conventional acres, and so we're preserving the organic piece just in our little corner testing these products.
6: Get the news of the day conveniently delivered to your email inbox. 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
6: A heat warning remains in effect. Partly cloudy skies tonight, clearing up near midnight with a risk of a thunderstorm early in the evening. Slight wind out of the south and a low of 20. Sunshine to start the day Friday, changing to a mix of sun and cloud in the afternoon with a gusty south wind. A high of 32. Saturday, a mix of sun and cloud with a high of 29. A mix of sun and cloud again on Sunday, a high of 29. Monday, cloudy, chance of showers, and a high of 24. Planning your day? 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

0: Young at Heart from the Good Lovelies on a Thursday afternoon. It is May 28th. My name is Zach Drieger. A gorgeous day in the weather department. If you like sun and heat, this is right up your alley. We got more forecast details for you on the way in a couple of minutes. And right after that, we're going to see who's all enjoying some birthday cake today.
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2: A heat warning remains in effect.

0: Open the birthday book on a Thursday afternoon. Pretty short and sweet list today, starting in the Boys of Ain Lions Club calendar with birthday wishes going out to Paige Schreiner and Leona Pringle. And rounding out our list is a happy birthday to Ray Clausen from your family. So to Paige, Leona, Ray, and anyone else who might be enjoying a May 28th birthday, wishing you all the best and a big happy birthday from all of us here at Golden West Radio. 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
7: A heat warning remains in effect. Partly cloudy skies tonight, clearing up near midnight with a risk of a thunderstorm early in the evening. Slight wind out of the south and a low of 20. Sunshine to start the day Friday, changing to a mix of sun and cloud in the afternoon with a gusty south wind. A high of 32. Saturday, a mix of sun and cloud with a high of 29. A mix of sun and cloud again on Sunday, a high of 29. Monday, cloudy, chance of showers, and a high of 24. Planning your day? Get the latest local forecast on the Discover Westman app. Download it today.
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1: All right, we are getting towards the end of our day together. It's been a wonderful Thursday afternoon. Beautiful weather outside. The AC is rocking here in the studio, so everyone is comfortable, and I hope you are having a great Thursday as well. We're going to finish off our portion of the day together with 15 minutes of country gospel music, starting with the Parker Trio and Love Remains.

I've been washed. The Stevens family are wrapping up our Thursday afternoon together. My name is Zach Drieger. I hope you get out and enjoy the weather today. Heat warning has been in effect, issued by Environment Canada. Just a yellow warning, so not a super intense one, but highs in the mid-30s with a higher humidex closer to 37. Yeah, that warrants a heat warning. So stay sun smart out there. Keep the sunscreen lathered up. Reapply every hour. Stay well hydrated. Find shade when you need it. But the weather is gorgeous. We've been waiting for it for a long time. We kind of jumped right over the spring season, right into summer. But nonetheless, I hope you enjoy it. And we'll be back to chat all about it tomorrow. I'm actually going to be filling in for Chris Sumner again on the morning show. So I'll get your Friday started on the right note at 6 o'clock. And then I'll still be back for the afternoon from 1 to 5, so you get lots of me tomorrow, and I'm looking forward to it. But for now, hope you have a beautiful rest of your Thursday, and we will catch you later.

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1: Access your news anytime by downloading the Discover Westman app. I'm Candace Dirksen with your local news update. The mayor for Souris Glenwood, Dwayne Davison, wants to continue in his leadership role as head of council. The challenges he's seen during his first term as mayor is the limited funding and the significant infrastructure issues. For example, the Souris Public Works dug up a water valve that was stamped in the early 1900s.
2: We got some old stuff, and everybody's got that limited funds to fix it. And interestingly enough, I actually spoke to one of the members of the current government about that. They realize that every community is facing that, and they've scratched their heads on how to help fund that. I mean, it's a significant dollar value, and every community is facing it, and they're limited in what they can provide as well, but they understand the huge challenges we all have. So, you know, that's everybody's biggest challenge, is old infrastructure and how to upgrade it without breaking the bank.
1: Dwayne Davison will be running for mayor of Souris Glenwood in the October 28th municipal election. Highway 34 has been named Manitoba's worst road for the second straight year, with local drivers saying conditions have become more than just an inconvenience and are now impacting daily life and business. The road has now appeared in the top 10 list 7 times, according to CAA Manitoba's 2026 Worst Roads campaign. Longtime area resident Morris Drummond says the highway is part of everyday life, but in a very difficult way.
3: Well, I drive it every day, 5 miles each way to get to work, and then we farm across the river to the north and we drive it with farm machinery. Down that river hill is just a disaster waiting to happen. It's unbelievable.
1: Drummond says customers are now avoiding the area because of the road, and he says he regularly sees damage like blown tires and dented rims from the highway. CAA Manitoba says it will continue pushing for long-term road funding as the province faces widespread concerns about infrastructure and safety. And the Wado Crop Testing Station continues to learn more about verticillium stripe disease in canola. Manitoba Ag Crop Specialist Scott Chalmers says they're seeing the disease break down stubble during the winter months, creating havoc for fields in these high winds with drifting soil.
4: I'm not surprised that we see something like this that's always on the radar. If we keep doing the same practices we always do, we can expect the same result. And I think verticillium stripe is a perfect example of that. You know, I'm kind of watching this stubble situation that's kind of surprised me, where it's rotting and we're losing our ability to keep the ground down. So moving forward with climate change, these things start to create secondary effects that you weren't really expecting.
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1: A heat warning remains in effect. Partly cloudy skies tonight, clearing up near midnight with a risk of a thunderstorm early in the evening. Slight wind out of the south and a low of 20. Sunshine to start the day Friday, changing to a mix of sun and cloud in the afternoon with a gusty south wind, a high of 32. Saturday, a mix of sun and cloud with a high of 29. A mix of sun and cloud again on Sunday, a high of 29. Monday, cloudy, chance of showers, and a high of 24. Planning your day? Get the latest local forecast on the Discover Westman app. Download it today.
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10: Potash is one of the three components, along with nitrogen and phosphorus, when it comes to crop production. Nutrien has six potash mines in Saskatchewan, and all work closely with the pilot plant in Saskatoon. Established in 1981, the plant tests and analyzes thousands of ore samples annually. There's plenty of collaboration and communication between the pilot plant and each potash mine. Mark Buchinski is the pilot plant director.
11: We have ideas, we take them to the sites and see if it's something that they feel would be beneficial to them. And they also come up with problems and bring them to us and say, hey, can you help us find solutions to these problems? And that relationship and collaboration with the sites is what makes a facility like this be successful.
10: The pilot plant ensures a consistent, dependable fertilizer supply. For Golden West, I'm Glendalee Allen Vossler.
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1: A heat warning remains in effect. Partly cloudy skies tonight, clearing up near midnight with a risk of a thunderstorm early in the evening. Slight wind out of the south and a low of 20. Sunshine to start the day Friday, changing to a mix of sun and cloud in the afternoon with a gusty south wind. A high of 32. Saturday, a mix of sun and cloud with a high of 29. A mix of sun and cloud again on Sunday, a high of 29. Monday, cloudy, chance of showers, and a high of 24. Planning your day? Get the latest local forecast on the Discover Westman app. Download it today.
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18: Killarney hockey star Jackson Cullen was part of the U16 Team Manitoba POE Top 40 camp that took place recently. He says being a part of the top 40 kids in his age group gives him a lot of motivation to continue to get better in the game of hockey.
19: Yeah, so much. It's special to be out there. Definitely take it in, and it's a great experience.
18: Cullen says that he owes a lot to his family and friends for always being there supporting him. He's hoping to find out he made the team in a couple of weeks. In the Southwest Baseball League tonight, Boys of Ain is on the road in Souris at the 2026 IIHF Ice Hockey World Championship. Quarterfinal action has Canada taking on USA. And in Major League Baseball, the Toronto Blue Jays start a road trip against a familiar face in former Jay Chris Bassett and the Baltimore Orioles. First pitch just after 5:35. I'm Dave Anthony.
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18: I'm very excited to be joined on Sports Beat today with Killarney hockey star Jackson Cullen. Jackson, thanks for doing this today.
19: Yeah, no problem. Thanks for having me.
18: Well, Jackson, I know this past weekend was an exciting one for you. We'll get to that coming up in just a little bit. But why don't you take us back to the start of your hockey career? How did you get into the sport?
19: Yeah, I had two older brothers that were playing hockey, so I thought I might as well join them, and it worked out.
18: Do you remember the first couple times you put on hockey skates, Jackson? What was it like, you know, getting used to standing on ice?
19: Yeah, I think I started off in a sled on the ice, getting pulled around, and then slowly made my way to the pusher, and now it's good.
18: Yeah, I would say good is an understatement. You know, you've gotten better every year, so just take us through what it's been like, you know, developing your on-ice skills and just how much work you've put into becoming a good hockey player.
19: Yeah, lots of work every week, basically skating in the winter, and it goes into the summer a lot of the times.
18: Yeah, and again, with some family members that are so involved, are they helping you out? Are they giving you tips? Are they pushing you to be better? Just take us through what it's been like having a couple of brothers there, like you said, in the game as well.
19: Yeah, I definitely look to my brothers for tips, and like they tell me what to do out there. So, yeah, I definitely look at them as role models.
18: So, Jackson, going back to after, you know, you get in on your skates and you start finding your way, getting into organized hockey, what do you remember about those first early years, you know, suiting up and, you know, playing actual organized hockey?
19: Just found my love for the game, scoring goals, and playing with my friends, whether they're a couple years older than me or my age.
18: So at what age, Jackson, did you kind of start to discover you were pretty good at hockey? Is it something that you figured out on your own, or did you have a couple of people maybe kind of lean into you that you were pretty good and could kind of make a future out of the game?
19: When I started playing extended season with teams bigger than the Killarney Stars and started scoring multiple goals a game, maybe noticed that I had a little talent or something. So
18: Jackson, obviously being one of the younger guys on those older teams, what is that like for you? How much do you just kind of soak in the atmosphere? And was it intimidating maybe to kind of move up and, you know, play with those older guys?
19: Yeah, definitely bigger, but I think get a couple shifts in, you get used to it and find your game.
18: Jackson Cullen joining us on Sports Beat today. Jackson, this past weekend, you were in Steinbach at the Southeast Event Center taking part in the top 40 Manitoba U16 POE development camp. It was a couple of, inter-squad games, I guess. Just what were your thoughts on the weekend and just how you think you did over the course of a couple of days here in Steinbach?
19: Yeah, it was good, fast hockey. It was fun out there too, though, so. Get to play with my friends again, and yeah, it was a great weekend.
18: Yeah, what's it like being out there with some of the top kids in your age group in the province? I mean, you're in the top 40 right now with a chance to make the big club. What's that like for you, and how much does that motivate you to continue working hard?
19: Yeah, so much. It's special to be out there. Definitely take it in, and it's a great experience.
18: All right, Jackson, obviously you couldn't get to where you are on your own. What can you say about your family and how much they've supported you, whether it's driving you places or, you know, being in the stands, cheering you on throughout your games? So what has that family support meant to you?
19: It's everything. Every day they push me, drive me to where I need to be, and, you know, just gives me something to look forward to try to be better than my brothers, and it's always been a competition, so it's awesome.
18: Jackson, obviously you've got a bright future ahead. This program, the POE team, is always good to be a part of. Even being in the top 40 is special, but where do you see yourself kind of going in the future? Have you thought about where you want to go when it comes to hockey?
19: Just one step at a time. I plan to go back to the Southwest Cougars for a couple of years, so yeah, just see where it takes me.
18: Yeah, that Southwest Cougars program is really good. And have you thought have maybe Junior A or WHL is going to be something that you look towards in the future, or is that still something that's a little too far ahead for you?
19: Yeah, those are definitely in my mind, top places I would like to go. But yeah, just one step at a time.
18: Well, I know that from the first steps onto the ice, from the first steps to where you are now, has been quite a journey. Just kind of reflecting back and an opportunity to maybe share some advice to those players that are, up and coming like you, or maybe some late bloomers that are, pushing for a spot on a team down the road. What advice would you give to young hockey players coming up in the Westman area?
19: Just don't give up and make sure you're having fun out there.
18: Jackson Cullen, and it's been fun chatting with you. It's been fun watching you this past couple of days. Appreciate the time today, pal. Thanks so much, and looking forward to chatting again down the road.
19: Yeah, thank you.

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1: A heat warning remains in effect. Partly cloudy skies tonight, clearing up near midnight with a risk of a thunderstorm early in the evening. Slight wind out of the south and a low of 20. Sunshine to start the day Friday, changing to a mix of sun and cloud in the afternoon with a gusty south wind. A high of 32. Saturday, a mix of sun and cloud with a high of 29. A mix of sun and cloud again on Sunday, a high of 29. Monday, cloudy, chance of showers, and a high of 24. Planning your day? Get the latest local forecast on the Discover Westman app. Download it today.
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3: If we're going to live our life to the fullest, we must deal with those things we have to struggle with. It is those kind of things that cause us to begin to look out yonder instead of keeping our eye on the goal. And one of the things that is so vital to living life to the fullest is fulfilling the will of God for our life and being conformed to His likeness. And that is fulfilling the purpose for which God created us. And until a person does that, until in the process of doing it, they'll never be in a real fulfillment in life.
4: Most of us check expiration dates on things we buy at the store, but did you know that the world has one too? The Gospels tell us that even heaven and earth will pass away. But that's no reason to despair. Today on In Touch, the teaching ministry of Dr. Charles Stanley, you'll be encouraged to persevere. Believers can and should live life to the fullest. 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
3: If you had to describe your life, how would you describe it? Would you say it is a mere existence? It is an unending rat race. That's what my life is. A continuous battle, a schoolroom, a time of training, a time of real discouragement. Somehow you are going through some period of suffering in your life and it seems to be endless. Or would you say that your life is one absolutely fascinating, exciting journey? That it is a challenging time in your life. All of us go through different seasons in our life, and so sometimes if the season lasts too long, we just have the idea that that's what life's all about, just one big heavy burden. But that's not really true, because all of us go through those seasons. Sometimes there are more clouds than there is sunshine, and we're often prone to think, well, is this what life is all about? No, that's not what life is all about. Life really is all about something very, very exciting. And that's what I want to talk about in this message today, no matter where you are and what you're feeling and how down you may be or how up you are. The issue is, what is life really and truly all about? And so the title of this message is Living Life to the Fullest. And I want you to turn, if you will, to Hebrews chapter 12. And there are two verses here that I want us to look at primarily, because I believe in these two verses, God gives us not necessarily some formula, but He gives us an insight, an understanding of what life is all about and why we can live it to the very fullest no matter what's going on. So beginning with verse 1 of chapter 12, He says, "Therefore, since we have so great a cloud of witnesses surrounding us, let us also lay aside every encumbrance and the sin which so easily entangles us, and let us run with endurance the race that is set before us, fixing our eyes on Jesus, the author and protector of faith, who for the joy set before Him endured the cross, despising the shame, and has sat down at the right hand of the throne of God." Now, following one of the most familiar chapters in the New Testament, which is chapter 11, which relates to faith, and we know that as the chapter of faith, the writer of Hebrews begins this 12th chapter by saying, "Therefore," which means based on everything that I have said heretofore, He says, I'm going to do the following things. But there are a couple of verses in the 10th chapter I want you to refer back to, if you will. The 35th and the 36th verses of the 10th chapter. And here He's been talking about the suffering and the hardship these people have been through. And He says in verse 35, "Therefore, do not throw away your confidence." Don't lose heart, which has a great reward, that is, your confidence does. "For you have need of endurance, so that when you have done the will of God, you may receive what was promised." And so what's happening in this passage here is that The writer of Hebrews is likening the Christian life to a race. And so when we think about living life to the fullest, first of all, according to this passage, it involves the encouragement of others. It's very significant how the writer begins this chapter. Look at what he says. Therefore, and what he's just referring to are all this list of people that he's mentioned in the 11th chapter whose faith was tested and proven. And he goes through this long list. Then he says, therefore, on the basis of what happened in their lives, therefore, since we have so great a cloud of witnesses surrounding us, let us also, and then he begins. Now, what he's doing here is this. He's comparing the Christian life to a race. Now, things really don't change much. We think, well, you know, as the years go by, things change. Well, not really, because did you know that one of the focal points of attention in the ancient world was sports? And they had their arenas, they had their stadiums, just like we do. And it's amazing how many people they would hold sometime. And they had their tiered seats up the sides, and whether it was in Rome in the Colosseum or in Athens or wherever it might have been, or in Ephesus and all those cities, big Colosseum stadiums where they would run and have all kinds of sports events. Well, what the writer of Hebrews is doing here is comparing what was so familiar to those people, and that is the foot races, that is people who raced. And he said, the Christian life is sort of like the runner. And what he does in this passage, he talks about, for example, the clothing, though he doesn't mention it here, and how they must dress in order to run well. And so he says part of that is the encouragement that people receive. So look at this passage. He says, therefore, since we have so great a cloud of witnesses, then let us run this race. If you'll notice in the latter part of the first verse, he says, the race that is set before us. What he's doing here is comparing the Christian life to this race. Now, think about it for a moment. When you and I trusted the Lord Jesus Christ as our personal Savior, it's like God set us on the starting line of the race of life. And so when we were saved, he said, this is the direction I want you to live your life. This is where you're headed. This is the goal. And our race in the Christian life is not to outrun someone else. It is not a competitive issue in the Christian life, but rather, it is a race that we're to run. And so with that in mind, God, of course, is the one who sets the track. And no two tracks are the same. Though there may be many things in our lives that may be familiar and similar to one another, no two persons run on the same track. And if you notice a couple of times, he says, let us, because every single believer, every person who's trusted Jesus Christ as their Savior, God has a will for your life. God has a plan for your life. He doesn't just put you here and save you and say, do the best you can. He has a purpose and a plan and a sense of direction for your life. And once you and I receive Jesus Christ as our Savior, the Holy Spirit comes into our life to dwell. And he says the Spirit of God will bring to our remembrance those things that he's taught us. And he is the one who gives us instruction and direction. And he's the one who gives us discernment to know what the mind of God and the mind of Christ is. So every single believer, God has a will and a purpose and a plan for your life. It isn't exactly the same as someone else's, though there may be similarities. Now, he says in this race, and he puts it in those terms, in this race, he says, we have encouragers. And one of the things that is so vital to living life to the fullest is fulfilling the will of God for our life and being conformed to his likeness. And that is fulfilling the purpose for which God created us. And until a person does that, until in the process of doing it, there'll never be any real fulfillment in life. You can have all the money you want, all the prominence and prestige and relationships in life you want. If you're not running the race to the believer, that is, if you're not living in the will of God, seeking to be obedient to him, moving in the direction that God has set for your life, you'll never find fulfillment. You'll never be able to fill up that vacuum with anything else in life than walking in the will of God. And so he says one of the things involved in living life to the fullest is the encouragers we have. Now, all of us who are believers, I certainly hope you do at least, have at least one or more people who are your encouragers in life. That is people who will encourage you and say, you are just doing fantastic. Or, you know, I see some real improvement in your life. Or, you know, I notice God's really beginning to use you. And I notice how you teach your class. Or I notice the last time you sang or all these things. And I notice that you're more free in your witness and all kinds of encouragement. These are the kind of people who are there to pray for us when we stumble and fall on the track. And these are the people who are there to cheer us on when we're doing well. Everybody in the Christian life needs an encourager. And so if you're one of those persons who says, well, you know, I don't know that I have any encouragers. Well, find yourself some. You say, well, how in the world do you find an encourager? Make a friend. When you make a friend who's a true godly friend, you're going to find somebody who will encourage you in your walk, in your Christian race. And so he says, this great cloud of witnesses. Now, when he's referring to these witnesses, let me say this. You may have someone in the Christian life, as you're moving along and you're growing, who's not necessarily all that excited about your spiritual growth. They may be going through some difficult and hardship in their life, and things don't seem to be going so well for them. And so when they see you progressing and moving along, they may sort of gloat over that a little bit, be a little bit jealous. But don't worry about those folks. You've got people who will encourage you, lift you up, pray for you when you falter, and cheer you on when you are excited about what's happening in your life. Now, when he talks about this cloud of witnesses, primarily, what is he referring to? Well, he speaks of a cloud, I think, here, because in the Old Testament, you'll recall that when the nation of Israel left Egypt, being born as a nation, the Bible says that God placed a cloud over them, and they followed that cloud. That cloud hovered over them to protect them from the sun and to give them guidance. When he talks about this cloud of witnesses, what he's referring to primarily are those Old Testament saints who've gone on before. And he says, we have this great cloud of witnesses, not that they're up there pulling for us, but that they have been a tremendous, awesome example to us. And what he's referring to is the life that they've lived, the difficulty they've gone through, the hardships and the troubles and the trials. Look at them. Look how they responded, and look what God did in their lives. So as I think personally in my own life, one of the most inspiring things that has happened to me began when I was a kid, looking back and reading in the Old Testament and reading the lives of people like Abraham and Joseph and David and Moses and Daniel, men whose lives that I could at least relate to something. Oftentimes my weaknesses or my failures or my successes or whatever it might be, but seeing how God worked in their life and thinking to myself, well, God, if you work in their life that way, how will you work in my life? My situation is slightly similar, not nearly as important in my eyes or anybody else's eyes, but at least something similar is going on. Because you see, as you look at the principles of how God worked, the principles never change. If he'd work in Moses' life one way, he'll work in your life the same. David's life in your life the same. And so it goes. And looking and reading and searching. And what happens is, the more you and I understand how God worked in the lives of these people, the more of an encouragement they are. Those are this cloud of witnesses that you and I have, looking back to inspire us and motivate us to say, God, if you worked in their life when they were on the race, if you worked in their life that way, surely you'll do the same in mine. For example, when I think about it in my own life and I think, Lord, sometimes this race looks a little unfair to me, or seems to be unfair. Then I recall about Joseph, how he was falsely accused and thrown in prison, and how he must have said, God, where are you at times? And yet, in spite of that, he was faithful to God, and look what God did to him. He came from zero as a prisoner all the way to be the prime minister of all of Egypt. And so when I think about how unfair things can look sometimes, I remember and recall about Joseph. When I think on the race of life and traveling along, that sometimes it gets a little lonely. I think about David, how many times he spent days and weeks and months running from one cave to the other, hiding out all alone from Saul, who is doing his very best to kill him. Then I think about what happens on the race and how it may affect me at particular times. I think about the shortcuts I would like to take. Then I think about Moses. That's exactly what he tried to do. Killing an Egyptian, he spent 40 years on the backside of the desert as a result of wanting to take a shortcut in the will of God for his life at that time and for his plan for the nation of Israel. When sometimes I stumble on the trail, as we all do, and I certainly have my stumbles and my failures, I think about Peter, and I think, Lord, here he was, proud, egotistical. He was going to walk on the water, and the next thing, he's sinking. How often I feel at times like him. And here he is, denying that he even knows the Lord Jesus Christ there by the fire before a teenage girl in his doubts. When I think, for example, sometimes, or maybe have the slight tendency to get prideful about something, I think about Saul and recognize, no, it never works. It never works. God has given us these Old Testament characters and there are many of them. Not all difficult things, but sometimes so inspiring because each one of these whom I've mentioned in something about his life that wasn't so good, there's so much about their lives that is so good. What makes them this awesome example and motivation to us is that they were human, they were weak, weak, they were frail, they trusted God, He picked them up, they succeeded at the work that God called them to do. There are examples of those who fail and those who succeeded. Those who had failures in life that went with them all the rest of their life, but those whom God brought them right out and accomplished His purpose in their life. So, one of the very important things in fulfilling life and living a fulfilling life is that you and I have good encouragers. And so I want you to think for just a moment in your life, who is the person when you think about them, you just feel good on the inside, just thinking about them. You say, well, I don't have anybody like that. Then you're missing something in life. There ought to be some folks that when you think about them, you want to smile on the inside. When you think about them, you feel good. When you think about them, no matter where you are in your race, discouraged, downhearted, disheartened, whatever it may be, somehow when you think about that person, you know that if you could talk to them, if you could see their face, if you could hear their laughter, if you could see their smile, if you could hear their voice, something would happen on the inside of you. Every one of God's children need encouragers like that. That's part of living life to the fullest, because it's not going to be easy oftentimes. But if I have encouragers, those who are here encouraging me, that whole vast witness up there in heaven, which I can read about in the Word of God, I am certainly going to understand and begin to live life to the fullest with all those people who are cheering me on and cheering you on, wishing the best for you, wanting the best for you, and the greatest cheerer of all is the Lord Jesus Christ Himself. Well, there's a second thing involved, I think, in living life to the fullest, and I think it's found in this passage. Notice what he says now. Therefore, since we have so great a cloud of witnesses surrounding us, let us also lay aside every encumbrance. Now, he says, involved in reaching life's fullest and being able to enjoy it the best and the most, he says, it is not only a matter of having these encouragers who are surrounding us. And I have the Word of God here, and our encouragers in heaven, our encouragers around us here. He says, but laying aside every encumbrance. Now, this is where the racing becomes more personal. For example, if a man is going to run track or run in a race, he is going to dress down as light as he possibly can. He says, now, you and I are running a race, the Christian life. And it's not a matter of speed here. It is a matter of being able to last. We're not talking about how fast we're going to move through life, but we're talking about being able to run the full length. And that is to be able to be sustained and endure throughout the whole race. When he mentions the word here of encumbrances, of course, those people knew how encumbered they could be. For example, those men wore robes. Well, imagine getting on the starting line of a race with a robe hanging all around your feet. And so he says, you must lay aside every encumbrance. And so they dress down for the races. In the Christian life, we also have those encumbrances, those things that impede, those things that hinder us on our walk. Because as we are moving in the will of God, anything that hinders our keeping the pace with God and His will and His timing, which is so very important, anything that distracts my attention, gets me off course, gets me off on some detour, is an encumbrance. And so those things, he says, we have to deal with. Now, that can be some habit in your life, or it can be some hobby in your life. It can be some sport, or it can be watching television. If you have an overemphasis of that in your life, an overemphasis on anything, overemphasis, for example, on money, or whatever it may be. And you see, it's not easy for us to indicate in somebody else's life what their encumbrance is, because we may not even know what it is. We don't know what they're thinking. It just may be the way they think about things in life. The way they think about God is so negative and so limited that it is a tremendous encumbrance to their moving ahead in their Christian life. It may be doubt. It may be fear. Or as we said, it may be some action, attitude, relationship, or whatever it might be. Anything that hinders, impedes, slows us down, gets us off track, gets us out of the will of God, he says these things are encumbrances in our life and they need to be removed. Now, what may be an encumbrance to you may not affect anybody else at all. For example, let's say that you have a scuba dive, and so he wants to go down about 50 feet or 100 feet or whatever it may be. More than likely, he may put lead weights on the belt around him, and those lead weights will enable him to sink more swiftly, and he uses those weights for his benefit. But a runner out here on the starting line waiting for the gun to go off, having about 25 or 30 pounds of lead weight around him, that would be a terrible impediment to his racing. So you and I can't look at someone else's life and say, That's an encumbrance in your life. Well, this is an encumbrance in your life. Some things may be very evident, but that's not our job to be looking for other people's encumbrances. Our job is to be looking at our own, examining our own life and saying, what is it in my thinking? What is it in my lifestyle that hinders my keeping my focus upon the Lord, walking in Him, doing His will, following Him, allowing Him to work His will and His way in our life? And so all of us have to examine those things. Sometimes they're subtle. They're not always easy to identify. It may be that we have sort of thought that way so long, we think, well, that's the way you think. But that is not the way you think. Or we may have habits in our life that have been there for years and years and years, and we think, well, you know, that's just the way I am. Well, just the way I am may be a real encumbrance to my spiritual walk. And as we said before, oftentimes doubt, just a little doubt that lingers in our life about God's purpose, and does He really care, or does He really have a plan for my life, or oftentimes making decisions, our whole way of looking at life. We make decisions and ask God to bless us, or do we seek the mind of God before we make that decision? And so there are many, many areas in which we can be encumbered, and that is we can be hindered in our walk and our race with the Lord Jesus Christ. And so He says we are to lay these things aside. Now, how do we lay them aside? Well, the first thing I have to do is be honest enough to examine myself to see what is there that is hindering me. And secondly, I must make a decision to deal with it. And I would have to ask the Lord. I'll say to Him, Father, I thank You for showing me this, and I want to deal with it. I want to confess that this does not need to be in my life. It may not even be a sin. We're not talking about deliberate, known, willful sins, but those things that crop up into our lives are sort of, we sort of drift toward, and as we said, thinking or actions or whatever. And we have to identify them and say, Lord, I do believe this is something that is hindering my walk, and so I just want to lay this aside. It may not be as easy to lay aside as we think it would be, so it's something we have to depend upon the Holy Spirit to enable us to turn away from that, walk away from it, whatever it might be. If I'm holding on to something that's keeping me from walking in the will of God, He says, lay it aside, put it aside, deal with it, turn away from it, and make it right between you and God.
4: 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And that number again is 1-800-INTOUCH. 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
9: Today's scripture reading is Hebrews chapter 5, verses 11 through 14. Concerning Him, we have much to say, and it is hard to explain, since you have become dull of hearing.
10: 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And you have come to need milk and not solid food. For everyone who partakes only of milk is not accustomed to the word of righteousness, for he is an infant. But solid food is for the mature, who, because of practice, have their senses trained to discern good and evil.
11: Many modern-day inventions are designed to help us accomplish tasks more quickly. Not every process, however, lends itself to acceleration. Consider our growth in Christ, which is known as sanctification. Being a Christian is neither an event nor a quick fix. Rather, it is a journey. There are things for us to learn along the way, and while we may unwisely choose a longer path than necessary, there really are no shortcuts. Sadly, there are people who grow little after salvation. Some aren't discipled or encouraged in their faith. Others fail to pursue maturity through prayer, meditation on Scripture, and fellowship. But God's Word says to grow in the grace and knowledge of our Lord and Savior Jesus Christ. Consider how spiritual development benefits believers. The more we get to know God, the better able we are to walk in obedience and live in contented, purposeful life for His glory. We also become more adept at discerning truth from falsehood. Have you noticed any change in your life and character since you were saved? Your Heavenly Father wants to mature you, so make a continuous effort to cooperate with Him by reading Scripture, praying, fellowshipping, and repenting of all known sin in your life.
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13: Are you withdrawing from God, or are you nurturing your relationship with Him? Here's a moment with Charles Stanley.
14: Well, you have to ask yourself the question, does God withdraw from us? I don't think God withdraws from His children. I think we withdraw from Him. Then we condemn ourselves. We know we're not doing the right thing, and we feel distant from God. And that feeling of distance is very real. And when I think about it, and I think this is the way God would have us to think. The last thing I want to happen in my life is to get in a place where I feel distant from God. For the simple reason, when you feel distant from God, your security, your sense of confidence, everything around you begins to unravel when you don't feel that sense of oneness and presence and closeness to God. And I think you can come to the place in your Christian life where you can honestly say, above everything else, I must not allow anything to cause me to feel this distance between us, because it's like you live your husband or your wife, and when there's a sense of real genuine and oneness, it's awesome. When it's not, nothing's right. Your feelings are not right. Nothing goes right. The same thing is true with God. He desires this awesome sense of oneness with Him, and that's our joy, and it's our peace, and that's our contentment. When I think about living in this awesome relationship with Him, why do I want to do anything that in any way endangers that?
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1: A heat warning remains in effect. Partly cloudy skies tonight, clearing up near midnight with a risk of a thunderstorm early in the evening. Slight wind out of the south and a low of 20. Sunshine to start the day Friday, changing to a mix of sun and cloud in the afternoon with a gusty south wind, a high of 32. Saturday, a mix of sun and cloud with a high of 29. A mix of sun and cloud again on Sunday, a high of 29. Monday, cloudy, chance of showers, and a high of 24. Planning your day? Get the latest local forecast on the Discover Westman app. Download it today.
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0: When a wicked leader is carrying out his sinister agenda, we wonder why God doesn't intervene. Why would he allow innocent people to suffer? If we're not careful, we could mistakenly assume that God is either passive or indifferent. Today, on Insight for Living, Chuck Swindoll reminds us that neither is true. Even so, we can't dismiss the painful process of waiting on God to break his silence. The waiting is real and very hard. But this is also real. No one ultimately stands in the way of God's sovereign plan. Chuck is teaching from Esther chapter 7.
1: Isn't it significant that God, in his timing, wanted to introduce the king to Mordecai, and it took two banquets? The point of it all is that in the mystery of these changing of events, subtle things occur that the sensitive heart picks up. And my friend, that's what wisdom is about. That's Christian maturity. And rather than thrashing about on the lake, thinking, I will not make it, I will never hear a voice, we begin to watch for turns of events. I mean, right after he gets out of this sleepless night, who's in the courtyard or in the court of the king but Haman? Haman, he has splinters in his hands from building the gallows on which to hang Mordecai. And the king called him. We laughed at that last time, remember? The king calls him in, says, who should we honor? Haman thinks, who's better than me? I'm glad you think that, but that's not my plan. I'm going to honor Mordecai. And sure enough, Haman is the man who takes Mordecai out for a walk on a horse, proclaiming his greatness. I'd call that a change of events. Now, my point is this. It is easy to live like a dullard. It is easy to anticipate that this year will be very much like last and the one before, when in fact, it may be altogether different. Here's the tip I want to leave with you. When events begin to turn, realize none of it is merely coincidental. Remember that. Take the word coincidental out of your vocabulary, along with luck. You can throw them both out. You don't need them anymore. Nothing is coincidental. Isn't it coincidental? How, when you talked to Bobby this afternoon, he sounded different than he sounded 3 days ago. Well, be sensitive. Isn't it interesting that when the boss came in today, he spoke in a different way of my work than he did several days ago. In his time, he begins to move in subtle change methods. Chapter 6. When you get to chapter 7, there is a sudden change in plans. The second banquet is attended by Haman and the king and the queen. The conversation between the queen and the king breaks the silence as the king asks her, verse 2, what is your petition? You know he's asked that two other times besides this one. Chapter 5, verse 3, what is your request? Chapter 5, verse 6, and what is your request? She never answered. Chapter 7, verse 2, she answers. Sharp lady. It wasn't right. It wasn't the time. And she sensed it. Would it interrupt our thoughts too much for me to ask this question of you? Are you a sensitive Christian? Just because you have a lot of information, do you feel the need to say it all? Or do you pace it? You time it? You wait till the right moment? What is your petition, Queen Esther? It shall be granted to you up to half the kingdom. I love it that Esther, though like all of us, is trapped in that little cage of light, that little space of sight. She hasn't told all that's on her heart. She hasn't even told him till this moment that she's Jewish. But now she tells him. Listen to her answer. If I found favor in your sight, O king, and if it please the king, let my life be given me as my petition, and my people as my request. That's my petition. For we have been sold, I and my people, to be destroyed, to be killed, and to be annihilated. That's exactly what Haman had planned. I read it earlier in the series. Now, if we had only been sold as slaves, men and women, I wouldn't take your time. You have many things too important to worry about. But he wants to kill us. Look at the king's response. Talk about a sudden change. I mean, look. The king asked Queen Esther, who is he and where is he who would presume to do this? You know what I want to say? Where in the world were you, friend, when you signed the document just a few days ago? Remember this. Remember. We live in a world of preoccupied people. They too live in a fog. Who knows how many edicts he signed that day? Who knows how much was on his mind? After all, kings have a lot to think about. Like, what's for lunch? How much is in the treasury? Now, you know I'm being facetious. The king has decisions to make. And the way Haman handled it, I'm sure it was veiled in all the legalese he could put together, and the king signs it thinking the man knows what he's doing. Suddenly, things have changed. Don't you ever tell me, for the rest of our relationship together, that something is absolutely permanent, or I'll remind you of the breaking down of the Berlin Wall. Not one of us would have thought that thing would come down. God can move in the heart of a king. He can change the mind of your mate. He can move in affairs of your neighborhood. He can alter decisions of presidents alike, it means. Nothing to him, because none of his world is limited by space, time, visible, tangible. He lives in the realm that transcends all that. He is all powerful. And he's ready to move, and it's in his time. He does make it beautiful. Beautiful. So she answers with the same kind of courage. Verse 6, who is responsible? A foe and an enemy is this wicked Haman. Now, Haman hasn't had the best of days for the last 24 to 48 hours. Probably thinks about now, this was not a good day to get up. Became terrified before the king and the queen. Naturally. I mean, we all are saying, finally. You know why? Because we want justice. We want evil to pay for it. We want good rewarded. It's built in our system. And Haman ought not be running loose, calling the shots. They ought to finish him off. And now the king says, that's the plan. Harbona, verse 9, one of the eunuchs, says there are gallows standing at Haman's house 50 cubits high. You talk about a surprising climax. All the time he was building them, he was just picturing in his mind Mordecai hanging on them. Finally, that day is going to come. Haman made that for Mordecai, who spoke good on behalf of the king. And the king said, hang him on it. I love it. Not because I like seeing guys hanging on gallows, but this is in his time. This is his way. This is how God works. And I'll tell you, when you haven't manipulated it, you just watch it with great delight alongside others who are as surprised as you. Let me tell you something. Humans call this kind of thing irony. God calls it sovereignty. God calls it sovereignty. So they hanged Haman on the gallows, which he had prepared for Mordecai, and the king's anger subsided. You know what else? So does ours. Now, the question remains, since we are trapped in the cage, this little space, how can I be sensitive to God's interventions? What are some things that will help me? Because I don't have a book that I can go to that has the answers in the back. I can't unravel the knots. I can't get the tapestry turned over to read why, which would help me, I think. So, I want to help here. I don't want to be glib. And I don't want to be uncaring, because I realize some of you, like Job, struggle with God's silence, which you're convinced perhaps by now is his absence. Please, he is not absent. He may be silent, but he's not absent. So let me share with you how life can be handled on the lake, okay, in the fog. Number one, I have three thoughts. The fog on your lake is neither accidental nor fatal. The fog on your lake is neither accidental nor fatal. So while swimming, listen for his voice. Some days you will panic and dog paddle like mad. You'll try various approaches, breaststroke, butterfly, backstroke, floating. All the time you want to be sure you're listening for his voice. Now let's be careful here. It will come in various ways. I get nervous about people who tell me they hear God's voice. I think, that's fine. Often want to know if they're seeing a good therapist. I get nervous about people that every parking space is from God. I call them bumper sticker Christians, and they're scary people. They're spooky. I'm not talking about that. God gave you a mind. God gave you reason. God gave you a sensitivity that's built into your system, each one of us different from each other, from the other. And so God wishes to reveal his will to you and to teach you while waiting. So while waiting, don't look for spooky stuff. Get into his word. Get on your knees. Counsel with a few that have reasonable counsel, solidly biblical in their philosophy, and wait. Wait. While swimming, listen for his voice. Don't try to read the stars. Stay away from people that tell you they can. The answers are not on your palm. Stay away from people that read that. Nor in the newspaper. I've never found God's will in the newspaper. Sometimes I've questioned God's will while reading the newspaper. However, there are tangible things to connect with, passages of Scripture that bring comfort, that bring insight, certain messages that you can hear, certain people you respect. Tap into those and wait, listen with a sensitive ear. Second, the workings of our God are related to our crises and unrelated to our clocks. The workings of our God are related to our crises, but unrelated to our clocks. That's why God doesn't care if this is the last day you can buy that car on sale. It doesn't bother God that it is a quarter after 12 or 10 minutes to 1 in the morning. So, while waiting, look beyond the present. You know the best way to do that? Pray. Make your life a life of prayer. Tell him, in anguish if necessary, tell him the horror of the waiting. Express your panic. Tell him you're trapped right here. You don't know how you can stay afloat much longer. You can't hear his voice. But you need to see beyond the pain of the present. When I pray, that happens to me. It helps me when I handle some pieces of mail. It helps me when I can't quite grasp a meaning of something I'm struggling with, when I'm dealing with big decisions, when I'm working with difficult people, when something in my own life is sort of twisted and struggling. I find prayer gives me a calming perspective. You find that too, don't you? Let's stay at that. Now, the third is this. The surprises in store are not merely ironic or coincidental. They are sovereignly designed. While anticipating, trust him for justice. You know what? You may not live to see the justice, but it will come. Or he is not just. And you know he is. I have found while in the fog that my great temptation is either to doubt or to deny. Maybe they're the same. To doubt or to deny that he is even at work. And you know what I'm brought back to more often than anything else? When I think of something that looks like it's the absolute end, but it is really, I look back later and say it's the beginning. You know what I think of? The cross. The Roman officials applauded. The Jewish officials clicked their heels. They must have drunk half into the night. Finally, we got rid of him. That is over. How would you like it if I said to you today, but coincidentally, he was raised from the dead? What an incredible coincidence. You won't let me say that. That's heresy. And I won't let you say, when God comes through with a change in his plans, where you said, it is finished, I won't let you say, as it turns towards something great, that that was coincidental. What looked like the ending was in fact the beginning. Listen to me today. There are some of you who know the words to the tune we have sung so often. In his time, God makes all things beautiful in his time, and you don't even know God. You don't. You know words about him. You even carry a book that he wrote. You maybe even bow in prayer when Christians pray. You're probably at your favorite local church more than some Christians, and you're proud of that, but you were lost. You see, there's another part of that verse that says, or that song that says, my life to you I bring, may each song I have to sing be to you a lovely thing in your time. That's a person who has been to and even beyond the cross. Let me tell you the smartest thing you can do. Come absolutely as you are to the place that will make a difference, and that's the foot of the cross. Look up. The most unjust event is before you, hanging on a cross. The only perfect one who ever lived, dead. Blood stains on his head, on his arms, on his feet, on his back. And he screamed, my God, why have you forsaken me? Because in that little tiny space on earth in the present, God was silent, but he wasn't absent. He turned his back. Sin was born. And God said amen when he raised him from the grave. It is all in motion. Smartest thing you could do is to come to Jesus Christ just exactly as you are. Tell him you're a sinner. You have nothing to hide. Believe me, it won't surprise him. He'll take you just like you are. Your hypocrisy, your filthy thoughts, your impure motives, your pride, your impatience, your religious morality, he'll take it all. And he'll forgive you and take you home to be with him because of his amazing grace. He'll take a wretch like you. I know that because he took one like me. It's smart to do that. Do that now. Don't put this off. How stupid to leave unprepared to die. Take time out to give your life to Christ. Let's bow together. I will not beg you, but I will invite you. Since the Lord Jesus Christ has taken the penalty that you and I deserved, which was

0: lives. How grateful we are that even though we may not hear your voice in an audible way or see your shadow cast across the wall in the room where we're sitting, we know that you are there, for you are everywhere. And best of all, you are not only there, you are in charge. You're in full control of the events that are transpiring and those events yet future that will transpire. Some have experienced a turnaround set of events that have changed their lives in many ways. For some, these events have been very difficult for them to endure. For others, they've turned toward the better, and these who have enjoyed the change have given their praise and thanks to you, because you have been the author of them. But whatever the event, Lord, thank you for watching over us so carefully, for taking such good care of the details of our lives, for not being aloof and distant and out of touch, but for being near and touched with our struggles, as well as rejoicing with us in our joys. Thank you for this story we have heard today, not just a story, not a tale, but a true record of your hand in the life of your people who were totally dependent on you for deliverance. And now, Father, I pray for those who have never come to you through your Son, Jesus Christ. They've never known spiritual deliverance from the slavery of the sin that they cannot stop. I pray that you would bring them to this crossroad as they come to the foot of the cross and acknowledge your Son as their Lord and Savior, and that you will make this for them the sovereign turning point of their lives as they move out of darkness into your brilliant light, from death to life itself. I ask this in the name of our sovereign King and Savior, Jesus the Lord. Amen.
1: God is never aloof, never distant, and never indifferent to the details of our lives. Whether we're enduring a painful season of waiting or celebrating a sovereign turn of events, God is near and He's in control. Stay with us because Chuck Swindoll has some important closing comments coming up in just a moment. First, Insight for Living has assembled a variety of Bible study tools for this series on Esther. In fact, there's a special bundle that includes the Searching the Scriptures Bible Study Workbook, a full-length biography of Esther written by Chuck, and the complete collection of 12 sermons on CD. To access these resources right now, go to insightforliving.ca/store. Have you ever thought of yourself as a steward of the mysteries of God? Probably not, but it's a title that Paul assumed in the first century. Here's Chuck.
0: I want you to sit with a phrase for just a moment. Six words from the Apostle Paul, writing to that ragged, carnal, deeply confused church in Corinth. Stewards of the mysteries of God. That's what Paul called himself. That's what he called the Corinthian leaders. And if you've trusted Christ, that's part of your calling too, to help steward the mysteries of God. Think about what that meant in Corinth. That city was a mess, sophisticated, worldly, impressed with itself, running every direction but the right one. And right in the middle of it, God planted a church and said, "You are the caretakers of my story." The gospel was brand new to the Gentiles. They were outsiders their whole lives, strangers to the promises, aliens to the covenant, and suddenly, the mystery was revealed, Jew and Gentile alike. Whosoever will, the cross swings open for everyone, and from that moment on, the stewardship passed to us. Can you imagine anything more humbling? God didn't entrust this story to governments or institutions or people who had it all together. He entrusted it to us, ordinary people. That stewardship is not a burden. It's the greatest privilege I have ever known.

0: 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June 30th is almost here. As we close this fiscal year, I want to ask you, fellow steward, to invest in this sacred responsibility we share. Your gift keeps the story going for our generation, for the next one, boldly, together. It's the cross that we proclaim.
1: 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I'm Bill Meyer. 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
2: A heat warning remains in effect. Partly cloudy skies tonight, clearing up near midnight with a risk of a thunderstorm early in the evening. Slight wind out of the south and a low of 20. Sunshine to start the day Friday, changing to a mix of sun and cloud in the afternoon with a gusty south wind. A high of 32. Saturday, a mix of sun and cloud with a high of 29. A mix of sun and cloud again on Sunday, a high of 29. Monday, cloudy, chance of showers, and a high of 24. Planning your day? Get the latest local forecast on the Discover Westman app. Download it today.
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4: We've got to do it ourselves. I can't wait on my husband, Stephen. Stephen, you do it first, and then I will do it. He's a great husband, great dad, and he does take the lead in a lot of things. But there are moments, instead of blaming him, I need to look at Shannon. Shannon, what do I need to do in this area? So I've got a DIY. Dennis, Dr. Chapman, you're staying there. We've got a DIY together. And I like something else we need to, I think, reiterate there is, these are affordable repairs.
5: That's Dr. Shannon Warden describing why you may need a renovation project for your marriage and your family. This is Focus on the Family with Jim Daly, and today we're returning to a conversation we started last time with Dr. Gary Chapman and Dr. Warden. I'm John Fuller, and thanks for joining us.
6: John, I'm the last guy you want to talk to about remodeling. I'm so pathetic at this stuff. So I just, you know, not long ago learned what DIY is. Do it yourself. I literally had to ask a guy.
5: Well, it's okay.
6: My
5: no
6: wife,
5: shame.
6: Actually.
5: No
6: what
5: shame.
6: Does that mean? And she said, that means do it yourself. That's how pathetic I am. But, you know, there's so many great TV shows on now about remodeling and how to do it well.
5: And they just keep us there. We want to see how it all finishes.
6: Doesn't say much about our lives, does it? But Gary Chapman and Shannon Warden have come up with a wonderful concept. They describe some of the challenges that families are facing with selfishness, apathy, resentment. And I'll never forget how they compared resentment to having termites in your home. There's an analogy from last time. If you didn't listen, get the download, go to their website. 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So do it, because it was good content. 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Things that include kindness, love, and forgiveness. Very similar to the fruit of the Spirit, right? And I thought they were great reminders for all families about how to focus on what's most important. So if you missed it, get the download.
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4: Good to be back.
7: Thank you.
6: Good to have you. And yeah, things went well last night. I practiced this, and Troy responded with boldness.
7: I'm sure.
6: He's become my architect.
4: Nice. Way to go, Troy.
6: Hey, Shannon, let me start with you. Explain why trust is such a key development tool for our children. What message are we sending to our kids when we don't let them make their own decisions?
4: I've got Presley, Carson, and Avery at home, and God has been so good to in so many ways. Say, Shannon, pay attention to what I'm doing in their personalities. I'm developing their character. This is not all about you having to gut through parenting. Parents, y'all, everybody understands that because it's hard. Parenting's not always glorious work. So God's gracious. He says, Shannon, look, pay attention to what I'm doing to these kids. I've got plans for each one of them. I already anticipate in each one of their lives what it is maybe God is doing for their future and for the kingdom. So I have to partner with the Lord. I see Carson, for example, who's very driven. He has ideas about things. He's strong-minded. I don't want to punish him for the way the Lord has made him. I want to say, Carson, God has made you this way. This part is great. This part we're going to have to tweak because I got to prepare you for a wife.
6: No, that's good.
4: It is.
6: It recognizes the strengths and weaknesses, which every human being has.
4: Yeah. Just calls your attention to something different than the obvious, I've got to punish this, I've got to discipline this. God's doing way more than that. Is it needed? Yeah, but there's way more happening.
6: Well, you know, in that context, too, that's where shaming can do such damage, right? I mean, we tend to react with a shaming, we can as parents, with a shaming mentality. Very destructive, isn't it?
7: Yeah, I talked to a 13-year-old who said, I can't ever please my father. You know, everything I do, it's never good enough, you know. And so I think in this chapter, you know, we're dealing with the whole thing of balancing control, the parental control over children, and then teaching children that we do trust them. And one of the ways that we do that is to give them options between things. Even little children, you know, you can bring your bicycle in before dinner or you can bring it in after dinner, okay? But that's your responsibility. If you don't bring it in, you lose the privilege next day. Okay, so they make a choice and we trust them, whichever. But we know either choice is going to be fine with us.
6: Right.
7: Same thing's true with television, you know. Here's three programs, 30-minute programs. You can choose one of them, you know. So we're letting them know we're trusting them, but we've already got parameters there. So when they're little, we control everything.
6: Yeah.
7: When they get to be 18 and go off to college, we can't control anything.
6: Well,
7: so we got to help them get to where they believe in themselves.
6: Yeah, and I'll tell you, I think it's more difficult now in the parenting zone when it comes to technology and gaming and all those things. We hear from a lot of parents, and we experience it ourselves. I mean, that's one of the things that trade-off needs to be dutifully managed by the parent. Any tips in that area of home building when you're looking at, you know, not being overly controlling, giving them that responsibility, but when you got to pull back, how do you go about doing that?
7: Yeah. Well, I think there are guidelines that we need to have, depending on the child's age, obviously, in the early
6: stages. Let's talk about teenagers.
7: Yeah, teenagers. Okay. Yeah, because that's really where we run
6: that's
7: into
6: that's really
7: the,
6: what
7: yeah,
6: we're talking
7: yeah,
6: about
7: yeah.
6: here.
7: Yeah, and I think even with teenagers, we have to say, you know, all your lifetime, we've given you freedom to use technology when we thought it was appropriate for you, and we still do that, and we trust you. And you and I both know that there are people that do things that are not good on technology. And so we want you to use technology and make the most of technology. And so here are some positive ways, you know, and here are some things that we don't want you to do. And obviously, if they're just going into the teenage years, we're going to have to sometimes say, you know, you broke the rule.
6: Right.
7: And you know what that means? You lose it for a week.
6: Yeah.
7: Okay, well, they learn that with every decision, there's consequences. And so we are the parents. We do have the responsibility to set guidelines for our teenage children because they're teenagers. You know, the brain's not fully developed till we're 25.
6: Right.
7: So we can't just throw them to the wind or they'll make mistakes. And by 25, their lives will be ruined.
6: That's true.
7: So, yeah, but it's that balance between control and trust.
6: Let me bring up distractions. It kind of is in that busyness and time management space, I think. But distractions are a growing problem in families today. And I'm sure screens are a big part of that. I see it. We try to, you know, put the phones away at the dinner table. Mm-hmm. We don't allow them there. And so we can have family discussion and laugh together and all those good things. But those are real, true distractions. How can we manage that area of our lives better?
4: Dr. Chapman,
6: big question.
4: It is, you know, there's nobody busier than this man right here, Dr. Gary Chapman, and he knows something about busyness. I'm trying to practice some of the things I've heard you teach over time, is to do, as Jim's saying, put these things away and prioritize. And that's something we talk a lot about in the DIY book. What are your priorities? Is it growing with your family? Is it growing a family? Then it's going to require us to make some decisions. And I think especially for myself, career decisions and time management decisions. So, Dr. Chapman, help me.
7: Yeah, I do think it's a matter of priority.
6: It's the blueprint.
7: Yeah. And I think most of us who are married and have children would say our priority is our family. I mean, we put them, you know, as a priority. But when you look at our lifestyle, that doesn't always look like that because we're making choices and dad's doing what he wants to do and mom's doing what she wants to do. And, you know, one of the saddest things I encountered recently was at a funeral. And the father had died, and the 26-year-old, after the funeral, his son said to me, I never knew my father. He worked all week long, and on Saturday he played golf, and I never spent any time with him.
6: Mm.
7: And I thought, man, I mean, I walked away with tears in my eyes.
6: Yeah.
7: Because, you know, and I think as a family, periodically, we need to assess this, you know. Are we living like our relationship in the family is more important than a lot of this other stuff that we're involved in? And it's good stuff, you know, and the kids can be involved in this sport and that sport and this piano and that musical thing. And all these things are good. And I'm not saying we shouldn't do those things. But there has to be time in which we're relating to each other. And it can be done in some of those contexts, you know. But when we're sitting around the house and everybody's on their phone and nobody's sharing anything with each other, we drift apart.
6: Yeah.
7: Yeah, and we don't have the input that we need to have in each other's lives.
6: It's an irony. We're connected digitally, but we're not connected humanly. Mm-hmm. And that's the problem. Yeah. Shannon, you had that situation with your dad, right? He passed away not long ago, and you had some second thoughts about that.
4: Oh, my goodness. My dad, I probably was 38 years old the first time I heard my dad say he loved me. Mm. And he's that's a good man. That was a great, hardworking man who loved me in service all those years. He had not come from a family that was emotionally expressive. And so it took me maturing and again, DIYing here to a degree to enter into conversation with my dad such that I could say to him, Daddy, I love you. And he could say back, I love you. And that just, you know, that does. It changes your life. And so parents who are raising kids right now, parents who've raised your kids, I love to talk to that parent, too, who did miss out, you know, who feels like they've missed out. You've not missed out. If you're still here, you've not missed out. So say it. I love you. Write it. Text it. In your digital age, text it to that 30-year-old or that 35-year-old or that 50-year-old or however it is. But it's not too late if you're still here. And so, Dr. Chapman, you were talking about something there that made me think, too, is we can connect through activity. And that's something our family is trying to do. Stephen is – he's our son's basketball coach. Avery's the assistant coach. Presley's cheerleading right there in front of us, and I'm just filling in however I can. That's actually one of those moments where I get to sit and just watch. But it's us together on a Saturday at the church playing upward basketball and upward cheer, and we're doing it together.
6: You know, Gary, let me ask that question because we've mentioned it here about that inability for a dad to say I love you. Why is that? I mean,
7: I think most of the time it's what Shannon referred to, and that is the father never heard those words from his father. The only time he ever said those words is when he was in love with his wife. And probably after the in love wore off, he probably doesn't say it to his wife either. He just assumes she knows I love her. I'm working. I'm doing.
6: You would think like so often a child of an alcoholic never has a drink because of the pendulum effect. And so a man who comes from that kind of home – you think would understand the hole it created in them, and they would go the other way. But it doesn't always happen that way.
7: Doesn't always happen. Sometimes it happens, but not always.
4: Well, and my dad actually came from a home where the dad was alcoholic, and he, you know, abandoned them, and it was just, you know, it was a hard story. And what my dad's commitment to himself and to his future family as a young man and then as an older man was, I will never drink. And in that way, he was loving me by and my brothers and my mom by never drinking.
6: Which brings me to this great concept you have about the concern box. This is another one I'm going to implement tonight at the house. I love this. When I come home and say these things, of course, Gary, this has happened a couple times with the programs we've taped. So Gene will say, who'd you talk to today? So when I come home tonight and say, hey, we're going to set up this concern box, tell us what it is.
4: Well, what it is we've got boxes and things like this where we'll say, listen, I want to know what's going on. So if nothing else, write it down, you know, put it in this box. And this can be our concern box, our prayer box. You know, just it's a fun and creative way. So for the parents who are thinking, I would like to DIY, this is a great little way, just a little way. You're just doing something different, a new work in your family's life. Here's our little box, and you can put a prayer request in there, and we're going to get them out at supper or breakfast or whenever. We're going to pray about it. It's a concern. Maybe the kid knows, I don't want to say this maybe in front of the whole family, but I feel safer writing it. It's just fun. It's a creative way to open up different conversations.
6: No, that is good. One of the things we've done recently is do conversation starters around dinner. So we all wrote three down, put them in a Ziploc baggie, and we bring one out a night out of the baggie. So last night night it was the one I wrote, which is funny. It was, what is the origin of virtue?
8: Oh. A small topic.
6: Troy's like, what?
4: Nice.
6: But it ended up being a good discussion. Yeah, you know, what's the character of God and where does the goodness come from? Yeah.
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6: I think my favorite part of your book, The DIY Guide to Building a Family That Lasts, is the chapter on fun. Because I like this part. I mean, the best memories we have in our family is when we're, you know, laughing so hard milk is coming out our nose. You know that situation where you take that drink and somebody says something and boom, it's all out. And we just love that. And there's so many experiences that we have like that. But, I mean, I could do that every day if it were possible. Mm-hmm. But talk about the importance of fun. And not everybody, you know, it's interesting, not everybody's wired in that way. And Dr. Chapman, in particular, I'd like to hear from you about that. About the, and I don't want to pick on the engineering accountant. I love you guys and you girls that do that job. But that engineering left brain kind of thing, sometimes it trips a person up that they don't have a lot of fun. But families need fun.
7: Yeah, and it can be in different ways because some things one person would consider to be fun and relaxing and the other person wouldn't, okay?
6: Yeah.
7: Well, that's all right. We can stretch each other, you know. Maybe, for example, a husband and wife, he likes to walk and she doesn't like to walk. Well, he can walk slower and they can take short walks, you know.
6: Right, then
7: he can say, okay, what would you like to do? And maybe it's something he's not interested in, but he can give. And so we can go to where the other person is in terms of what makes them relax and what makes them feel good. But I think with children, again, children are also different. But the parent has to decide we're going to have some family times. It's not just going to be routine, routine, routine every day. We're going to have family time, and we're going to build it in. And some maybe one night it's going to be we're going to play games together. One night we're going to go shoot basketball together. One night we're going to do this. And it may not be every night, but if we don't plan it, it may not happen. And we wake up 10 years down the road and realize we don't look back on any family times we had. We were just all busy doing our own thing.
6: You, in fact, urge families to create a fun chart. Now, being more spontaneous, that kind of dampens my fun. But I don't know. How do you do a fun chart? Okay, kids, it's 9 o'clock. Let's have some fun.
4: Yeah. Well, right, there's the chart. And I loved your example there of the bag or whatever. You said y'all putting slips of paper in. Same thing with fun. What are some fun things you want to do? And you just pull out of that bag or that box. Or so it can be a chart. Mostly, don't get held up on the specific delivery of that goal. It's just do it. Do it. Do something. If you want different results, do something different. And this is a fun way. Ask your kids, by the way, how can we have more fun? What? Right. I said it. How can we have more fun? And get their ideas. Let them help you, too.
6: It always involves ice cream with the kids. It's just about ice cream. Hey, you both describe yourselves as workaholics, so let's speak to that segment of the audience. And you say you both married fun-loving people, which is interesting. I don't know if that kind of opposite thing attracts. I would tend to think maybe you're looking for that in that other person. But you both said you married spouses that love mm-hmm. to have fun. So how does that workaholic have to discipline themselves to not be thinking of the list constantly?
7: Well, you got the right word, discipline.
6: Yeah.
7: It is discipline. Mm-hmm. And I remember when our kids were still at home, of course, our kids are grown now, but when our kids were still at home, of course, I was a pastor, and I had all the things that go with that. Every pastor knows all of that. You know, it's a 24-hour job. I would arrange in my schedule, if I knew I had something that I had to do at church that night, I would arrange to be home at 3 o'clock in the afternoon when the kids came home. And I'd have time with them, homework or whatever, before dinner. And then I'd go back to the church. But I spent that time with them. But that's discipline. Because there's always something you could be doing during that time, you know.
6: Oh, yeah.
7: And we have to say no to some things in order to say yes to the family. But I say to pastors who sometimes say to me, well, I can't do it. I'm just so busy. Look, you choose your schedule more than a lot of people do. Many people are tied into 8 to 5, you know. You're not tied into that. You can take a break. And so I think if we understand how important it is that we have time with our family, then we choose to make time. And yes, it's for those who are workaholic, it's harder for you than it is for other people. But we can do what we believe to be important.
6: Yeah, that's so good. I think one of the most powerful stories that I've known about is a man who worked as a youth pastor, and he was busy. And I would speak directly to those working in Christian ministry, because we can justify mm-hmm. spending a lot of time mm-hmm. doing ministry, because we're doing good things. And you have to discipline yourself to pull back so your family gets some of that good time with you. Mm-hmm. But this youth pastor, he said he had just come off a junior high retreat over the weekend. He got back Sunday afternoon late, and he had to take a quick shower and get back to the church for another youth event Sunday night. And he hugged his 4-year-old daughter, and he said, honey, I've got to go talk to people about Jesus tonight. And the 4-year-old said, that's good, Daddy. When are you going to talk to me about Jesus?
7: Mm.
6: Wow. He quit his youth pastor job, got a job in the automobile industry in Detroit there, so he would have an 8-to-5 job, so he was home every night. Isn't that interesting?
4: Yeah.
6: I mean, he caught it. She kind of laid a David stone right between his eyes, right? And, good for him as a dad. He understood what that meant. What she was really saying was, I need more of you, Dad.
7: Yeah.
6: And
7: yeah.
6: he got it. So that was good. But that's what you're driving at.
7: Yeah.
6: Make
7: yes.
6: sure your priorities are right. You urge families to work on prevention and maintenance. Of course, again, this is all in this metaphor of the home improvement project. Mm-hmm. And you say that rather than wait for that crisis to erupt. Now, for me, I'm all about that. I want to change the water heater well before it leaks out, right? But some people don't do that.
4: Yeah.
6: But why is it important to not wait for the catastrophe, but to do the maintenance ahead of time?
4: I asked our builder, I said, talk to me about maintenance. Why is it so important to maintain the home? And, you know, give me a tip as a builder, a real builder, a literal home builder. Give me a tip as a home life builder. And he said, people, we have to guard the outside of our homes because the damage, the threat is going to come from outside. So you make sure things like your, you know, insulation is good, and you make sure if there are holes or cracks that they're filled. If there's a tear or damage in the roof, you make sure that it's repaired and it patched. But you got to protect from the outside in. So let's take it now to relationships. What are you allowing on the outside to come in and possibly change you for the worst? And so when we talk about maintenance, that's probably one of the two key points that I like to make in particular is from the outside in, what are you allowing into your home? So we go back to everything we've talked about, screens and work and attitudes and expectations and so you're thinking about what's coming in and how do you guard your home life. The second thing I like to talk to folks about is just the matter of takes so little time to mess things up. It takes a long time to clean it up, to build it up. but it takes such little time to mess it up or tear it down. And you've got to make choices around this. You know, it's going to take some work.
7: Yeah, the other thing we're saying in the book is that once you get some of these things moving in a positive direction and there you see a significant improvement in your family life, don't just assume it's going to be that way forever.
6: Keep working.
7: Yeah, keep working, you know.
4: Constant.
7: So you spoke her love language, you know, for 3 years, but then you got busy and forgot about it, okay? Mm-hmm. She's going to say pretty soon, oh, my tank is empty, you know, my love language is, or whatever, you know. So we have to maintain the things. When we make progress, we want to continue to making progress and not be going backwards.
6: Yeah, and this is probably a good place to end, the do-overs. Why is having the do-over important? I like it.
7: Yeah.
4: I say to our kids, you know, it's kind of like a timeout in professional sports. We're going to time this thing out and come here. And now this is where you went wrong right there. Now let's try it again. And that is a literal do-over. See, now that works. Okay, and that's the same for the sports enthusiast. I'm all over the place with my metaphors, Dr. Chapman, but, you know, for the sports enthusiast there or for anybody who just understands, hey, to carry it back to home building here, that is off. Something's off about that. I think we're going to have to take that down, fix it, and get it right. I don't think I want to live with that. We're going to have to fix it. So same with the do-over. Those are some literal examples, and again, they're even with my kids, I will say, or with Stephen, hey, I want to try that again. Yeah. That is the art of the do-over.
6: Yeah. You know, it's powerful. You think of Jesus with the woman who was caught in adultery. That was perhaps humanity's biggest do-over, right? He said, go and sin no more. And he had every right to go ahead and pass execution on her and let the crowd stone her.
4: Yeah.
6: But he said, he who is without sin, let him cast the first stone.
7: Yeah.
6: Right? There's a do-over.
7: Yeah.
4: Such beautiful humility in that. And that's from our Lord. Perfect Jesus Christ there, perfect perfection, sinless, and he's modeling that for us. He's doing it himself, so we will do it ourselves.
6: That's so true. Man, Gary and Shannon, this has been so good once again. The great concept of the DIY for those of us, I'm putting myself in that category, that only 6 years ago did I learn that meant do-it-yourself, DIY guide to building a family that lasts. This is wonderful. The resource is terrific. Whether you're just starting out with your first child or have adult kids and want to strengthen those relationships, there are so many wonderful principles here for your marriage, too. Please order a copy from Focus on the Family Canada, because those proceeds will go right back into ministry. And I hope you'll consider a monthly pledge to Focus Canada as well, because here's what your donations are paying for. A man named Richard described how a family move across country led to a lot of stress for his family, but he was able to lean on Focus on the Family for advice and encouragement. And decades later, he's sending our resources to his grandchildren and even his great-grandchildren. Richard said, "You will never know how much you helped us. And my wife and I will celebrate our 52nd wedding anniversary soon, and I don't think we would have ever made that milestone without the lessons from Focus. So thank you." Man, that's good.
8: That is amazing. How wonderful.
6: Yeah, it is. And what an awesome privilege we have together, working together with God and our donors to strengthen marriages and equip parents all year long. 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Now, if a monthly pledge is more than you can afford right now, a one-time gift is also helpful. 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
6: Gary and Shannon, again, thank you so much for being with us. This is great stuff.
4: Thank you, Jim.
7: Always good to be with you. Thank you.
6: Now, do you guys mind if we go to my house and look at some leaky pipes? Let's do it.
8: Well, that sounds like a great plan. And coming up tomorrow, how you and your spouse can experience a loving, godly relationship for a lifetime.
12: I think a lot of couples don't realize how the Lord wants our marriages to flourish.
6: Mm.
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2: A heat warning remains in effect. Partly cloudy skies tonight, clearing up near midnight with a risk of a thunderstorm early in the evening. Slight wind out of the south and a low of 20. Sunshine to start the day Friday, changing to a mix of sun and cloud in the afternoon with a gusty south wind, a high of 32. Saturday, a mix of sun and cloud with a high of 29. A mix of sun and cloud again on Sunday, a high of 29. Monday, cloudy, chance of showers, and a high of 24. Planning your day? Get the latest local forecast on the Discover Westman app. Download it today.
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15: 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Today on Turning Point, Dr. David Jeremiah shares the example of King David, who endured a lifetime of troubles, but always sought to keep his eyes on God's faithfulness. 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
16: Well, I'm not sure how you could rate the Psalms in the order of your appreciation for their truths. Obviously, Psalm 23 would be near the top. Psalm 1 would be on the list, and Psalm 119, the longest one on the list. But so many of these Psalms are so filled with practical truth. And, you know, I'll be honest with you, I always knew the Psalms. I taught the Psalms and preached on the Psalms. But I really fell in love with the Psalms during my time with cancer years ago. I found out that just about every emotion I felt, if I kept reading long enough, I'd run into it in the Psalms, along with some helpful suggestions as to how to deal with it. Many of these